0: We are still live. 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
1: 99.5. 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Not the Sarah November we. Very good. 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I was

99.5.

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Oh, yeah, yeah, yeah, yeah, yeah, yeah, yeah, yeah, yeah, yeah, yeah, yeah, yeah, yeah, yeah, yeah, yeah, yeah, yeah, yeah, yeah, yeah, yeah, yeah, yeah, yeah, yeah, yeah, yeah, yeah, yeah, yeah, 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yeah, yeah, yeah, yeah, yeah, yeah, yeah, yeah, yeah, yeah, yeah, yeah, yeah, yeah, yeah, yeah, yeah, yeah, yeah, yeah, yeah, yeah, yeah, yeah, yeah, yeah, ye

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0: Welcome to the Week in Review on Asasi Radio, your comprehensive roundup of the major stories, key developments, and headlines making event that shaped the news agenda over the past 7 days. I am Mami Champomba. Over the next 30 minutes, we will revisit the biggest stories from Ghana, across Africa, and around the world, bringing you the key moments, influential voices, and important decisions that captured attention throughout the week. Here are the top stories making headlines this week. The Office of the Special Prosecutor says former Finance Minister Ken Oforiatta cannot be tried in absentia until authorities receive proof that he has been formally served with court documents in the United States. The University of Cape Coast has activated counseling and support services for students following the death of Level 200 student Innocentia Achufui Avenue as investigations into the circumstances surrounding her death continue. Vice President Professor Jane Nana Opoku Ajiman is leading a government delegation to rally support for the Black Stars ahead of their international friendly match against Panama tonight. And ahead of the clash, Ghanaians have been sharing their expectations as the national team looks to deliver a strong performance. In African news, Zimbabwe MPs pass bill to extend president's time in power. And elsewhere, Lebanon says Israeli strike kills 18 as Israel says 4 soldiers killed by Hezbollah. Now the details. The New Patriotic Party says its latest campaign restructuring is designed to give its 2028 presidential candidate, Dr. Mahamudu Bawumia, an early organizational advantage ahead of the next general elections. Speaking on the Asasi Breakfast Show, the NPP's communications advisor to Dr. Bawumia, Nana Akomia, said the party's decision to hold its presidential primaries early has created an opportunity to begin preparations well ahead of the 2028 polls. He also said the recently announced appointments, including the elevation of former majority leader Osei Mensa Bonsu as chief of staff to the Bawumia campaign, are intended to strengthen operations within the office of the party's flag bearer.
1: You see, the biggest talking point in the last half of last year, 2025, was the NPP presidential primaries.
2: Yeah.
1: And there were all sorts of views that it was too early, the timing was not good, and so on.
2: Yeah.
1: The party thought it wise to go ahead with those presidential primaries. And from July 2025, the floodgates were opened for the primaries, and the primaries concluded in January 2026. Now, the big advantage that gives the NPP is that it gives us a head start in terms of getting ourselves ready for the general elections in 2028. So, having done that successfully and chosen a presidential candidate in the person of Dr. Mahmoud Bawumia, we have no time to waste. Before these appointments that we are talking about, you will remember that the party, taking advantage of the early conclusion of the presidential primaries, has gone ahead to appoint about 22 policy committees spanning all fields of endeavor.
0: NPP's communications advisor to Dr. Bawumia, Nana Akumia. A major revenue mobilization exercise by the Sunyani area of the Northern Electricity Distribution Company, NETCO, is yielding impressive results with nearly 20 million Ghana cedis recovered from customers. The company is now optimistic of exceeding its 30 million Ghana cedis target for unpaid bills before the end of June. Area manager, engineer Eugene Odoi Ado, disclosed this in an interview with Asasi News, describing the ongoing 11th edition of the mass revenue mobilization and loss control exercise as highly successful less than 2 weeks after its commencement.
3: Most of the places we've visited have been very peaceful. Customers have started paying the bills that they owe, and then there are some few skirmishes here and there, but those ones are normal. Some of them were expected, manual incidents were expected, and we've been able to resolve them, and we are moving forward. So far, so good. Our target for the area, about 30 million cedis we want to collect it within the period, and so far we've done about close to 20 million already. We believe we can exceed the target that we set for ourselves for the period.
0: Mr. Odoi Ado explained that the exercise forms part of a broader strategy to strengthen the company's financial position and reduce operational losses. He, however, expressed concern about customers who wait until enforcement exercises are undertaken before settling their bills, stressing that such practices negatively impact service delivery.
3: To customers, I want to just advise them that, see, we should not always wait for periods like this for us to leave the job we do to chase them for payment for services they've rendered. Something that we don't

0: one or two teams. And then those who are with them. So they should make it as a habit. Every month they should pay something in lieu of their consumption. Even if they don't even receive the bill, once they know their account number, they can be paying something every month to make sure that the bills don't rise so much.
1: The three-week exercise, which commenced on June 8th and is expected to conclude on June 26th, is aimed at improving revenue collection and reducing system losses across the company's operational area. Meanwhile, NETCO is rolling out a major digital billing system designed to eliminate delays, improve accuracy, and modernize customer service delivery. The initiative, known as the Customer Audit and Electronic Billing Project, marks a significant shift from the traditional paper-based billing system to a fully electronic platform. Under the new arrangement, meter reading will be captured using handheld devices and transmitted directly to a central server, while bills will be delivered to customers through SMS and email. Sunyani Area Manager of NETCO, Engineer Eugene Odoyado, told Asasi News in Sunyani that the new system will ensure faster and more accurate billing while enhancing overall operational efficiency and customer service.
0: We want to move from our current paper-based billing to what you call electronic billing. So, I speak now, what we do is that when the month ends, we print what we call reading sheets, and then we give it to meter readers who goes from one customer to the other to pick the meter readings. And then he brings the results here, we key them into the computer, and then we generate the bills from there. Now, what we are going to do is that we are going to replace that reading sheet with what we call tablets that have the information of the customer on it. So when the meter reader comes to your house, he can read the meter on the tablet and then enter it. The system will do some checks and make sure that whether the reading is accurate. If it's okay, then it will send it straight to the server. The customer audit is like a prerequisite for a very good e-billing system. As a result of the need to go on this digital transformation, we want to take the advantage to make sure that our customer database is as accurate as possible. It's not going to affect the bills you're having. Then to give us a more accurate billing. Then to speed up the time to which bills are delivered. Yes, and then for some customers who are IT inclined, they can have access to their own billing records through a mobile application. So we expect that customers will benefit more. When you need your statement, you don't need to come to the office. But when you log on to the system with your meter number or account number, you can access every information that you want. Whatever you consume last month, last 2 months, last 3 months, you can have access to all those ones at a click of a button. So I think it is something that we must all embrace, as it's going to help us do our work better.
1: The Allied Health Professions Council has described the Wale Wale Government Hospital as a facility not fit for purpose as a regional and referral center for the Northeast region. According to a theme from the council, the hospital faces significant challenges in delivering quality healthcare services. The team noted that nearly all units within the facility lack the necessary operational protocols required to ensure efficiency and quality patient care. The council also directed the human resource manager of the hospital to suspend the salaries of 7 staff members for the month of June due to their failure to renew their professional identification numbers under the Continuing Professional Development CPD program. Registrar of the Allied Health Professions Council, Professor Isaku Sharazu, spoke to the media.
2: It was shocking and revealing. A regional hospital we thought would be a referral center for most cases, really in a very terrible shape. I'm not very comfortable with what we saw. We communicate the same tomorrow to the regional health director, and we also write to Ghana Health Service. We let them know that one of the key facilities we think to be providing services in the region is not up to what we expect. Almost every single unit we visit has serious challenges. Professionals, some do not have active teams. The service, none of them have anything we call protocols. They don't work with any SOPs. The rooms are completely not fit for purpose. And we think that Ghana Health Service will have to do a lot with that particular facility.
1: The Office of the Special Prosecutor says former Finance Minister Ken Ofori-Atta cannot be subjected to a trial in absentia unless the court is satisfied that he has been properly served with the summons and charge sheet and has failed to appear. In a social media post, Director of Strategy, Research and Communications at the OSP, Sami Darkon, said a trial in absentia is not triggered by the mere filing of charges, but only after an accused person has been formally charged, duly notified of the proceedings, and allowed to appear before the court. According to Darko, prosecutors in the Ofori-Atta case have already secured court approval to serve the former minister in the United States through official channels involving Ghana's Attorney General and the U.S. Department of Justice. He noted that proof of service must be returned and filed before the court before Mr. Ofori-Atta Kenyatta can be considered duly notified under Article 19 of the Constitution. Dakko added that proceedings in the case remain on hold pending a Supreme Court ruling on the independent prosecutorial powers of the Office of the Special Prosecutor. UK-based analyst Michael Okansi says Ghana's failure to register a single shot on target in the first half against Panama exposes deeper structural problems in the team attack. His comments come after Ghana's dramatic 1-0 victory over Panama in their opening group L match at the 2026 FIFA World Cup. Midfielder Kali Pirenchi scored the decisive goal in the 95th minute to secure all 3 points for the Black Stars. Reacting to the performance, Okansi criticized Ghana's attacking approach, particularly their team reliance on ineffective long ball despite the eventual victory. He also raised concerns about individual performances in the forward line, questioning the contribution of some of the team key attacking players. The analyst warned that Ghana cannot afford similar attacking inefficiencies in upcoming matches, especially against stronger opposition. Michael Okansi was speaking.

0: So I think it's either the midfielders needs to help or do something. And you could realize that as well, Antoine Semenyo was like really finding it difficult operating from his right side because of the left side defender of the Panama team. So he wasn't functioning well. I mean, the commentators were even saying here on BBC that hopefully when he moves to the middle, he might have a chance, a shot at goal or something. And it was so disappointing the way they were analyzing that. They can't believe that Ghana was the only team so far within the tournament that couldn't have a shot at goal in the first half. But we need to do something about it. It's either we drop certain players and then bring in the ones who really change the game in the second half for us in our subsequent games.
1: Meanwhile, Ghana-based support analyst Hans Mensah-Andor says Ghana's narrow victory over Panama reflects steady progress under head coach Carlos Queiroz, even if the team's style of play may not excite supporters. Also speaking on the Asasi Breakfast Show, Andor said the Black Stars are beginning to establish a clear identity built on defensive organization, discipline, and efficiency. While acknowledging that Ghana's performance lacked flair, he stressed that tournaments football is ultimately about securing results rather than entertaining displays.
2: In as much as the play, the Black Stars approach the game wasn't what Ghanaians like to see, wasn't what I like to see in the Black Stars. It's exactly what I predicted when Carlos Queiroz was appointed. I quite remember mentioning that we're not going to see pretty football. He's a man who thinks defense before he thinks attack. He would rather draw than risk losing. And he set up his team to play exactly in that particular manner. I didn't expect him to go find a way to attack. That wasn't the first priority. I think that he went into this game not to lose, determined not to lose. So he'll take a draw rather than a defeat. Also knowing that he had individuals in the team with the quality to be able to get a goal and be able to secure 3 points. So I think that we've seen a team that is beginning to find an identity, you know, albeit one that people may think is un-Ghanaian, but if we are being honest with ourselves, there is still European coaches who manage the Black Stars had the same approach. Radomir Dukovic and Milovan Rajevac had a similar approach. The difference was in the quality of individuals that we had at the time and the experience that they had. So, yeah, ultimately, you can't have too many complaints. I do have a few concerns because of the opponents we have ahead of us and what I foresee if we cede control of the game in the manner that we did against Panama. Because, believe you me, if we see the midfield in the manner we did against Panama to Declan Rice and Cole, they are going to find Harry Kane. And we know what that means. Harry Kane in the box of the Black Stars. One out of three chances, we know he's going to bury them. So those are the concerns that I have. But I mean, ultimately, they were able to get a 3 point. This is a tournament. The most important thing is that you are picking up wins and you are progressing in the tournament. And this was certainly progress for the Black Stars.
1: As analysts continue to assess the Black Stars' performance, the focus now turns to the fans. What are Ghanaians saying about the victory? And did the team's display meet their expectations? Some supporters have been sharing their views with Asasi News.
3: The match, I think Ghana, at the end of the day, we won. Even though the play was not the best for me, yeah, at the end of the day, we got the results, so I think it's okay.
4: For yesterday's match, even though it was kind of scary, looking at how the Panaman people were very fast, and they tried everything possible to also score a goal, but eventually Ghana scored. That's what matters. And I'm hoping they also do well in the other group stages.
1: Presidents, prime ministers, parliamentary leaders, and ministers from more than 80 countries have arrived in Ghana for the Next Steps Conference on Reparatory Justice, a landmark high-level gathering convened by President John Dramani Mahama to advance global discussions on reparations for the transatlantic slave trade and its enduring consequences. The three-day conference scheduled for 17 to 19 June 2026 brings together some of the world's most influential political voices at a defining moment in the international push for reparatory justice. Among the dignitaries in attendance are the President of Senegal, Namibia, Liberia, and Sao Tome, and Principe, the Prime Minister of Barbados, the Vice Prime Minister of Equatorial Guinea, and the Speaker of the Algerian Parliament. Ministers and senior government officials from across Africa, the Caribbean, and the Americas, and other regions have also converged on Accra for the occasion. French President Emmanuel Macron is also expected to attend. The reported resignation of former Chief Justice Sophia Akufo from the Council of State has reignited debates about the effectiveness and independence of the Constitutional Advisory Body. Speaking on the Asasi Breakfast Show, political marketing consultant at the University of Education, Winneba, Dr.

0: Dr. Bernard Tutuboahin said the Council of State was established to provide non-partisan and expert advice to the president on matters of governance. However, he argued that over the years, the institution has increasingly become political and has struggled to maintain the neutrality expected of it.
1: It's an advisory institution that, could provide or is meant to provide non-political, advice to the president, shape the direction of governance, and also to ensure that, certain presidents, their decisions and cabinet decisions, are something that could benefit the country, going forward. And for me, I think that over the years, if you are someone following the direction of Council of State in Ghana, gradually it is turning out to become more political than being neutral.
0: Political marketing consultant at the University of Education, Winneba, Dr. Bernard Tutuboahin. Meanwhile, political science lecturer at the University of Ghana, Dr. Joshua Zato, also argued that the council has gradually lost public confidence.
2: We those are the ideas. That is why if you look at the type of people that are supposed to be there, especially the constitutional mandated people, they are all supposed to be men and women of big stature, of huge stature. Men and women who have demonstrated through their public judges, three men, ex-IGPs, and others like that, who have done it all for the military and the police. They've literally sacrificed their life. Some of them risked their life for this country. It was to make sure that these men and these women can now sit down and cover this gap. So that is the ideal Council of State. That is what the framers had in mind. Politicians are opportunistic beasts. Politicians are rational, utility maximizing players. And wherever they see an opportunity, they want to maximize it. Over the years, we have come to over-politicize, and not just politicize, but make this case into a partisan arena, where the same partisan politics that we see in Parliament is playing out. The only difference is that there are no cameras in the Council of State. What we've come to see is that the Council of State has become, increasingly become, a huge rubber stamp of the incumbent president.
0: Dr. Joshua Zato is a political science lecturer at the University of Ghana. The Student Representative Council of the University of Cape Coast says counseling and student support services have been activated following the death of level 200 students in Nocentia at Chufui Avenue. The student's body was discovered at Hatchland Beach in Cape Coast last Friday, with police investigations underway to determine the circumstances surrounding her death. Speaking on the Asasi Breakfast Show, UCCSRC President Kwame Ntiamwa Intim disclosed that the SRC has released emergency contact numbers and is encouraging students experiencing emotional distress to seek help from the university's counseling center. Intim also announced plans to introduce an emergency alert feature on the SRC mobile application to enable students in distress to quickly notify security personnel and seek assistance. He urged students and the public to avoid spreading unverified information on social media and allow investigators to establish the facts. Meanwhile, the university says it is collaborating with police and supporting the family as investigations continue.
3: I think the police has taken over. Investigations have started. And so because investigations have started, we just all have to wait for facts from the police and which is substantiated. One of the things is that when the issue came, a lot of people were sharing and posting. And I think that is one issue we have in Ghana. Everybody is fast and quick to share information without verifying the authenticity and truth about it and the fact about it. But I think that the dean of students, the VC, the registrar management are aware of this and have taken, judicial notice of all that is happening. The police have come in and we are all waiting for the substantiated fact as well. What the SRC has done is that we've put some numbers around, we've sent messages, we've released a communique as well that students that are going through some time of emotional turbulence can call these numbers. The counseling center is also open for students to get there. Anybody that feels that emotionally they are going through a few things could contact them. The office of the SRC is open. And when this happened, what we have done is that there is an SRC app that has been launched recently. We are going to put an emergency button on the app where anybody, wherever you find yourself and you feel you are in trouble, with just a click, it will just send information to the security, to the police, and some students could come to your aid. And these are some of the interventions we are trying to put together as well. But trust me, the management has done extremely well together with the security on campus just to make sure that there is safety, and we just hope for the best.
0: Meanwhile, a special team of seasoned investigators and intelligence officers has been deployed to the Central Region by Inspector General of Police Christian Tetejounu to assist with the ongoing probe. This is to boost the Ghana Police Service's investigative effort. In a statement released earlier today, the police service said the team will strengthen operations in the region by providing extra technical and intelligence support to local investigators. A United States immigration court has approved an application by former Finance Minister Ken Oforiatta to adjust his immigration status and obtain lawful permanent residence, commonly known as a green card. According to source familiar with the case, the judge considered evidence relating to actions by the Office of the Special Prosecutor, including its earlier decision to declare the former minister a fugitive while he was reportedly receiving medical treatment in the United States. However, the U.S. court emphasized that its decision was limited to immigration matters and did not continue a ruling on his guilt or innocence. The Ghana Education Service has interdicted a teacher at Bollywood Senior High School following allegations of sexual misconduct involving a student of the school. The decision comes after disturbing video allegedly involving the teacher and the student surfaced on social media and attracted widespread public attention. In a statement, the GES announced that it has launched an investigation into the incident and, in accordance with its regulations, directed that the teacher be interdicted pending the outcome of the probe. The service strongly condemned inappropriate relationships between teachers and students, reaffirming its zero tolerance for all forms of sexual misconduct within educational institutions. The GES further assured the public that the matter is being handled with the seriousness it deserves and pledged to provide updates as investigations progress. The government has received a major boost for the education sector following the approval of a $3 million World Bank financing package for the STAR J project. The initiative will expand access to secondary education, improving learning conditions and addressing infrastructure challenges linked to the free senior high school program. A key objective of the project is to support the government's plan to end the double track system in senior high schools by 2027 through targeted investment in educational facilities. Education Minister Haruna Ejusu says the project is a strategic investment in Ghana's youth aimed at improving school conditions and equipping students with skills needed for the job market. A 17-year-old final year student of Infantepim Senior High School, Emmanuel Arthur, has been found dead in an uncompleted building at Ola North in Cape Coast. According to the Central Regional Police Command, a carpenter working at the site alerted authorities after discovering the body. Police recovered a backpack containing examination materials, including a geography mock examination paper bearing the student's name, as well as two mobile phones and other personal belongings. School authorities later confirmed that the deceased was a final year student of Infantepim Senior High School. A pathologist at the Cape Coast Teaching Hospital confirmed that the body was in an advanced state of decomposition. Police say investigations have concluded that the student died by suicide, although the circumstances leading to the incident remain unclear. In African news, Zimbabwe's lower house of parliament has passed a bill to extend presidential terms from 5 to 7 years, which would allow President Emmerson Mnangagwa to remain in power until 2030. More than 200 lawmakers voted in favor of the draft legislation on Thursday, surpassing the vote threshold required for a two-third majority to amend the constitution. The bill also scraps direct presidential elections with future presidents chosen by parliament. Mnangagwa, 83, took power in 2017 after outing longtime ruler Robert Mugabe with the backing of the military and went on to win disputed elections in 2018 and 2023. The bill now heading to the Senate, where it is also expected to secure approval before being enacted by the president. This is the culmination of a campaign by the ruling ZANU-PF party in power since independence in 1980 to amend the constitution and extend presidential terms, a plan that received cabinet backing in February. The president had previously described himself as a constitutionalist and pledged to respect term limits. Gunfire erupted early this morning at the airport in Niger's capital, Niamey, several months after a major jihadist attack at the facility. Another resident confirmed the gunfire was coming from the airport entrance. In January, the capital's DRE Hamani International Airport was targeted in an unprecedented attack claimed by the Islamic State in the Sahel and repelled by Nigerian armed forces and allied Russian fighters. Previously, jihadist violence in Niger had been contained to other parts of the country. Following the attack, thousands of illegally built homes were torn down in a prowling neighborhood near the airport. Authorities said the district had been infiltrated by jihadists to carry out the attack. Niger, a vast country in West Africa's Sahel region, has for a decade battled violence by an armed group linked to Al-Qaeda and the Islamic State group. 1 month into the latest Ebola outbreak in the Democratic Republic of the Congo, neighboring Rwanda says it's taking public health precautions even though no cases have been detected within its borders. The country's health minister says vigilance is key. The spread of this current outbreak came as a surprise when it was announced in mid-May. What worried most people was how such a large number of cases could have built up so quickly when it should have been detected earlier. Since the outbreak was declared, 808 cases have been confirmed in the DRC Congo, including 192 deaths, according to the latest World Health Organization figures. Neighboring Uganda has seen 19 confirmed cases, including 2 deaths. Elsewhere, at least 18 people have been killed in southern Lebanon following a series of Israeli airstrikes overnight, the country's health ministry has said, while the Israeli military says 4 of its soldiers were also killed. The Israel Defense Force, IDF, said it had struck 80 targets linked to the Iran-backed armed group Hezbollah and killed dozens of its members. It comes a day after the U.S. and Iran signed a deal aimed at ending the conflict in the Middle East, including a permanent cessation of hostilities in Lebanon. Both Israel and Hezbollah have carried out strikes against each other since the agreement was announced, raising questions about the future of the truce between the U.S. and Iran. The U.S.-Iran deal calls for an end to hostilities on all fronts and for Lebanon's territorial integrity and sovereignty to be respected. However, Israel has said it has no intention of withdrawing its forces from Lebanon and has insisted that its conflict with Hezbollah is separate from the war on Iran. Lebanon's state news agency described the overnight bombardment across the Nabatea district of southern Lebanon on Thursday as one of the most intense of the war, with at least 18 killed, 33 injured, and several buildings hit. And that wraps up this edition of The Week in Review. For more news, analysis, and in-depth coverage of the stories shaping Ghana, Africa, and the world, stay tuned to Asasi Radio and visit asasiradio.com. I am Mami Echampomba. Thank you for listening. Asasi News, credible, reliable, informative.

A very good morning to you, and thank you very much for choosing Asasi Radio 99.5 here in Accra, 100.3 Cape Coast, 98.5 Kumasi, and 99.7 in Tamale. My name is Wilberforce Asari. Let me welcome you to today, the 20th day of June 2026 edition of The Forum. The Forum is a political current affairs show. Comes off every Saturday from 8 a.m. to 11. We put a spotlight on major issues making the national and political rounds in our country. We bring very positive minds to the table to discuss these matters. Today, we have some three matters that are of national interest, at least to our understanding, and we are going to be discussing them dispassionately together with the panel that has been put together by the producers of the show. Before we settle down to begin this conversations, I picked up some newspapers on the way here to this station. Let's go through them as quickly as we can, and then we will settle down and begin our conversations. My guests have already started arriving. I will introduce them and we'll talk in earnest. So, The Mirror is the first paper, Ghana's most popular weekend paper, and it says that fatherhood is responsibility. And this is a story attributed to Victor Elom Moga. And a story comes with a very interesting picture of a father holding a newborn baby with two other boys linked to their father. So very interesting picture, if you ask me. Fathers prefer experiences to traditional gifts. So that is also a story on page 3 of The Mirror. And all these, I believe, are ahead of Father's Day celebration, which falls tomorrow, the 21st day of June 2026. So happy Father's Day in advance to all the fathers. You also deserve to be celebrated. Fire service ban ready to light up Mirror Father's Day buffet lunch. Okay, so Mirror is organizing a Father's Day program, and there will be live band. At least that's what we get to understand from this story. So that's The Mirror for you. Other stories here. The Spectator is the next paper. Ghanaians jubilate over Black Stars win. And this story comes the picture of Professor Jane Nana Opukwajima. She's the vice president of the country. And she was in Canada to lead the delegation to watch the match between Ghana and Panama. And her dance moves have been captured on the front page of The Spectator this morning. So other stories here. Spend quality time with children, fathers told. And story comes with a picture of a gorgeously looking reverend minister. His name is not provided on the front page. I'll search for it, and I'm sure it's on page 3, because the story continues on page 3 of The Spectator this morning. So I believe that it's it's Bishop Michael Corte. So he's the regional overseer of the Perez Chapel International. And he's the one, this story is attributed to, the fact that you should spend quality time with children. All right, so Bishop, thank you for your message. The Daily Graphic Weekend Special, Truth and Accuracy Every Day, is the next paper. Move beyond reparation rhetoric. Professor Soyinka urges African leaders. And so, story comes a picture of President Mahama exchanging pleasantries with Professor Soyinka. So this conference took place in Accra the other day, and that is where the professor was speaking at this reparation conference. And yes, it must move beyond rhetoric. It must get into action mode. Under 15s engage in sex, GHS worried. So, stories on page 13 of the Daily Graphic, and obviously the Ghana Health Service will certainly be worried if children under age 15 have already started engaging in sexual activity. 4 SHS in Pandai District receive food support. So, thank you for informing us about the food support. The last paper that I picked up, Daily Guide. And Daily Guide has a few stories. 5 Central University students nabbed for selling weed, sobolo, and toffee on campus.
Okay. So that's quite daring, if you ask me. Very, very daring. And I don't know what to say. Let me leave it there. Okay. So Judicial Service defends CJ's Black Stars visit to Canada. Okay. So a story comes a picture of the Chief Justice, Paul Bafo Boni, dressed in Black Stars.

0: this in Kwanta people, anyway, maybe not the Kwanta people, but the in Kwanta area. Quite disturbing. Okay, so those are the papers that I picked up, and my guest who have arrived already for this conversation today is Dr. Abdul Jalilu Atiku. Oh, who is from Kwanta?
1: Yes.
0: Oh, okay. So maybe you can say something about the in Kwanta issue. He's a lecturer at in political science at the University of Ghana. Doc, good morning.
1: Good morning, my brother. How are you doing?
0: Very well, very well. What is it about in Kwanta? Every time they are in the news, it's some gunman issue or something.
1: Yeah, it's so sad. Mm. So sad about in Kwanta, right? This chieftaincy and land matter has been there, right, before even some of us were born, right? But we never witnessed the kind of killings, machetes, and whatever is happening. We never. I think this thing started just about some 2022, 2023, thereabout. Mm. Okay. So I think that what we need to look at is why, even though the conflict has been there for a very long time, right, we never witnessed the shootings, the killings that we are witnessing today.
0: So what's the conflict about?
1: Well, the conflict is about the it's about land and chieftaincy ownership of Nkwanta between three ethnic groups.
0: Okay.
1: We have the Adele, we have the Chala, we have the Achudi, right, in Nkwanta area. Right. I don't come from Nkwanta, I come from another part of Nkwanta, right.
0: So Nkwanta is in the Bono?
1: No, not the Dwa Nkwanta.
0: Okay.
1: The Nkwanta here is in Oti region.
0: Oh, this is
1: it used to be called Crouching Nkwanta.
0: Okay.
1: Crouching Nkwanta, yes. Mm. Oti region. So if you go to, I don't know if you know Nkwanta, well, Nkwanta, the town itself is being cleaned by three different ethnic groups.
0: So I have been there before.
1: Okay, yes.
0: On campaign stuff.
1: Like, yeah,
0: reporting
1: exactly.
0: On campaign stuff, so yeah, I pass through there, yes.
1: Yeah.
0: But I will not claim that I know.
1: No. Yeah, exactly. So I come from Nkwanta South Municipality, right? Mm. So basically, you have these three ethnic groups, the Adele, the Chala, and then the Achudi, all claiming the land, and then the chieftaincy, something.
0: Okay, so the story here says that three people have been confirmed dead, and nine others are nursing gunshot wounds after gunman attacked Odomi.
1: Odomi. Okay. Odomi is just the next town to Nkwanta.
0: Okay.
1: Right, if you are going to my hometown, from Nkwanta, you get to Odomi. Mine is the last one before you cross Ghana to go border. So there were some guys laid ambush in the whole community, and then there were three people who died also.
0: Okay. I heard you saying that before you cross the before you cross to Togo. So that means that it's a border town.
1: Okay, Odomi is not a border town, but the entire area is a eastern border. We share border with Togo. But the town is from Kwanta. You move to Odomi. Mm-hmm. From Odomi, there's another town called Gekurung, Kiri, Power, and then Kwe, where I come from.
0: Okay.
1: So mine is the last one. Yeah.
0: Okay. Yeah. All right. So very disturbing, and
1: it's unfortunate. Very unfortunate stuff.
0: Yes, and I just hope that they will be able to deal with it. A very good friend of mine has just walked into the studio. He's a diabolic good friend, but he's a good friend. He's going to say a lot of diabolic things today. So, so my very good friend who has walked into the studio, let me just introduce him quickly, and then we would begin our conversations. And so we've been joined by a member of the National Democratic Congress Communications Team, National Communications Team, and also Greater Accra Regional Organizer of the National Democratic Congress, Anthony Nukpenu. Tony.
2: Yes, sir.
0: What's up?
2: Ide cool. You too, Ide.
0: Everything, Irie?
2: Yeah, day for heaven. The blessed, so Ide.
0: Okay, all right. Good. Good to see you. So we are going. You were saying something, yes.
1: Yeah, just to add that, let me just use this platform to appeal to my people in Kwanta, right? That you cannot use violence to achieve what you are looking for. So they should desist from violence. They should use the court, the legal system that we have. But that is the only thing, right? Violence, you can use, you can do whatever, but it will

0: never end anywhere. You will only destroy, right? But at the end of the day, after the violence, you still come back to say that, let's come and sit down and then talk. So, and I think that the National Peace Council got involved, I mean, in any day, trying to resolve, I mean, the matter. They should allow, I mean, some of these institutions, the National Peace Council, allow the, I think recently, the Regional House of Chiefs want to resolve the matter. Just last Friday, I was in the Oti regional capital. So I think that they should allow the institutions, you know, they should allow the state institutions, I mean, to resolve the matter. Violence will never win Nkwanta for any of the ethnic groups, right? So it is important that they use peaceful means to be able to address it.
1: Okay, so let cool heads prevail, and let's use dialogue, negotiations, even if it becomes necessary, mediation, to resolve our problems instead of killing each other. Okay, so interesting thought that we've just been talking about Nkwanta, that every time Nkwanta is in the news, it's for some issue about gunmen, somebody shooting somebody doing this. And I was even confusing it with the one
0: Dua Nkwanta.
1: Yeah. But this is the Oti region. This is the Nkwanta. In fact, this story is from Nkwanta South. And it looks like some people have been killed. And he, incidentally, is from the area. So,
2: which of the tribe is he coming from?
0: I'm from Tem. I speak Tem.
2: So you are not the Chodi or
0: Chodi.
2: They are killing themselves, you know, on small issues. These are even siblings that everybody want to have supremacy.
1: Oh, did you say they are siblings?
2: Yeah. Well, they all migrated. They all migrated from the northern part of Togo to as farmers to settle, you know. So we are all siblings.
0: The same.
2: I will go there and I will find out that I have a lineage there.
1: So where do you come from?
2: I come from Stobakobe.
1: Oh, so you are down south.
2: Yeah.
1: Okay.
2: So that block, we are all siblings. Yes. Just that everybody, a hunter used this route, a farmer used this route, a fisherman used this route. That is how our ancestors settled. I get him. So there is nothing different among us, but just that this land or chieftaincy, excuse me, these tools that don't have any value, we will just fight and kill ourselves. The people who have gold sitting on gold, they are not killing themselves, but it's just respect for each other. I believe it's respect for each other, and it is, this thing is becoming because some of us who had the opportunity to even go to school. Those fueling these things. Don't allow this person to be supreme over you. You are sitting somewhere, you are not there. Then innocent and ignorant young men think, oh, this guy, they came to settle. We are the aborigines. And you maim each other daily, and I don't know what they gain out of it. So I think
1: as much as it is worrying,
2: maybe the security has not been used to deal with the issue decisively. You know, people must be punished punitively to stop this kind of, nonsense. Because you don't just wake up one morning, enter a fellow person's house and feel, let me finish
1: everybody in the house. Like, what audacity?
2: Yeah, innocent children, you maim them just like that. And this has happened, and nobody is being taking hostage for
0: accountable for,
2: I get him. So people follow. If my uncle did it the last time, nothing happened, and maybe it's no more, I will also do it. So I think it's high time punitive actions are taken on some of the leaders of these two ethnic groups who think the way to resolve their internal wrangling is to kill people. And you see, when a child sit and see people come to kill in his abode, and he is not killed. When he grows to a certain age, that pain, revenge it on that family's, you know, and that's what is happening. So people have lived with the pain for years. So they think, I'm also of a certain age now, I've acquired some small power, be spiritual and whatever. let me also go and try it. And that is so. I think
1: I can feel the worry in the both voices. Your voice and then doctor's voice. Worry.
2: We always think it's in Kwanta alone. This is happening in several communities within the block.
1: Mm.
2: That from Damanko down to the Guan areas, people go to people's farm huts, kill them, and bury them. Nobody even have traces because he or she thinks this land is very arable for farming. Why, where from this person to be occupying this land? Are you getting me? Mm. So, excessive intelligence must be placed along that place so that we can keep some of these things.
1: Okay. All right. So, Ellen Amadeko is watching us on Facebook and she says that good morning, Wilberforce. My greetings to the team. Ellen, good morning to you. Thank you for choosing Asasi Radio as always. You are actually part of the furniture here. So, even thanking you for choosing Asasi Radio maybe is an understatement.
2: Mm-hmm.
1: All right. So, gentlemen, let's begin our conversations this way. I'll start with you, Doc. We are talking about the hospital infrastructure. And that is because the Afare Hospital has come into the front burner because that is located in the Ashanti region, isn't it? Okay. So people have been making calls that the hospital should be operationalized. It will ease the pressure on Komfo Anokye. And it stems from when the recent directive from the Komfo Anokye CEO came that he can no longer admit emergencies. He got suspended. Lawyers decided to go on strike. And I mean, doctors decided to go on strike. Otunfuo intervened, and then they came back to the hospital. But the pressure is still there. And then Kennedy Ejiapon comes to talk and muddies the waters, says that the MPP didn't do anything about the hospital. Then the fact comes out that look, when the NDC, when the Mills administration and Mahama One administration, before they left office, they had done up to about 40%. And then when the MPP came under Akufo-Addo, they managed to send it to 98%, which means that there's about 2% to complete. And then Mahama II administration has now come to office. And so the onus really falls on them to complete the 2% and to operationalize the hospital. But it appears that Kennedy Ejiapon's comment, the responses that have come, have brought to the front burner the issue about hospital infrastructure and how we bring politics into it. I remember the UGMC. The UGMC was started, I believe, by Professor Mills. President Mahama continued it in President Mahama One administration. And when the Akufo-Addo One administration commenced, the hospital facility was sitting there waiting to be operationalized. People went to take videos and demanded its operationalization. Finally, it was operationalized. But my concern, and which I want you to comment on, is hospital infrastructure across the country and the politicization of it, how it goes up to affect the ordinary people's health. Because it's about health, it's not about politics. Maybe the two have a relationship, but we need to be able to get to the point where we disassociate the politics from the health of the people. I want your preliminary thoughts on this recent development about Afare Hospital as against our history of hospitals and how we have politicized them.
0: Okay, thank you very much. Yeah, I think that health is an important thing that we must always be serious, right, when dealing with it or maybe taking decisions, actions to improve health. When we talk about health infrastructure, hospitals, right, basically they are supposed to affect the citizens positively, right, in terms of their health. But we do know that, I mean, we have gaps in our health infrastructure, right? So, and that is why it is important that when decisions are being made by politicians, they are doing so because they want to make a contribution to improving the health, right? Now, this issue has to do with the fact that maybe this hospital was started under a different administration. I mean, as you have reported, you said that...
1: I think the Afare Hospital started under President Kufuor. Kufuor okay. initiated it, mm-hmm. but perhaps wasn't able to start it, like as in hitting the ground running. And yeah. then the Mills administration hits the ground running with it. And by the time the Mahama One administration was leaving, the facility had been lifted to 40%. Mm. Yes. So that's just a brief.
0: So it means that one hospital, President Kufuor left somewhere 2009, isn't it? So 2009.
1: Kufuor left 2009.
0: January, yes. So from 2009, and then we are in 2026. Mm. That's how many years? That's a lot. And then one hospital.
1: It's yet to be completed.
0: So that itself is a problem.
1: So even if it was 2010 and we are in 2026, that's like 16 years.
0: 16 years.
1: So we are talking about 17 years of building a hospital, a medical facility.
0: Yes.
1: That's too much time.
0: That is too much time. Because, and I believe when you ask, the issue will have to do with funding, isn't it? Because other than that, I mean, so if it was started, I'm sure if funds were there, NDC could have completed it, right? Or maybe even President Kufuor himself could have completed it before leaving. I don't know actually when
1: it was initiated. In fact, so right? The history, a little bit of history I've read about that hospital indicates that it appears there was some confusion even about its location.
0: Mm-hmm.
1: So, it was first proposed that it should be built in a particular place. Then the location was changed again.
0: Yeah, okay.
1: It was even sent out of the Ashanti region, sent to another region, brought back to the region, and then finally settled on the current location, which is Afari. So, even getting a land to build the facility took some time.
0: So, it even started with problems from the onset, right?
1: Yes.
0: So, I think that, I mean, so it tells how we, even though, yes, I mean, politicians, we do know when they are coming, this is what they want to do in order to improve, I mean, our living standards, right? Mm. But the commitment, I think that is where the problem is. Other than that, I mean, a hospital should not take 16 years. Because we do know, I think the first Mahama administration, some hospitals were started and completed within 4 years.
1: Mm.
0: I think they did the Dodua. I think there were about four hospitals or so.
1: Oh, there have been several hospitals that have been started by administrations.
0: So the issue has to do, so if it is that maybe some funds were allocated and the funds were misappropriated, then we know, right? Then, I mean, it means that we expect that the government will make a follow-up and retrieve those funds. Maybe if they started and then funds were not available, then maybe that could also be the reason. But for me, where we are now, the most important thing is if it has been, it's now about 98% complete. So it means that it was just 2% and then the MPP and Akufo-Addo couldn't finish it.
1: Mm.
0: Right? And I think that for me is also sad, because sometimes when you complete some of those projects, at least you have a name to it.
1: No, this conflict was started. But I also think that a facility that is 98% complete.
0: Mm-hmm.
1: What it suggests is that probably the entire structure is already built.
0: That,
1: what is left maybe is landscaping.
0: Okay, right.
1: You know, landscaping and all those things.
0: So they could have, in my view, they could have just completed it. You complete it and then you take a credit for it. But once it is not being used, these are some of the things that will add up to affecting you even in elections.
1: Mm.
0: So I think that, they must learn, the NDC is in power. We are expecting them. President Mahama promised that they are not going to leave such projects like it used to happen.
1: Mm.
0: They will invest and then complete them. So it's my hope that they will do that so that the people will have access to it. So if they just about 2% to complete, I think that they should just go ahead and do it so that we stop this drama.
1: Okay, so right now, what about the suggestion that the 2% work left, the minister for, the deputy minister for defense has come up to say that they need about $85 million.
0: 1985.
1: No. So I had $85 million.
0: $85 million
1: to be able to complete the hospital. And then the NPP is also saying that at the time we were leaving it off, we were left with about $500,000 to be able to complete it. So there's
0: $500,000
1: and $85 million. So that's a complete departure from the two figures. Like, it's inversely proportional.
0: Which will be very difficult for us to reconcile here, right? So what I will say is that if indeed, because right now, if the minister is saying that we need about 85 million. In fact, I heard somewhere about 19 million or so. I don't know. So if it is that, then in my view, it is not the 2%, the 98. It means that it wasn't the 98%. Right? Because if we need 85 million. Okay, anyway, maybe it has also to do with the equipment.
1: Yes.
0: All right, maybe it has to do with equipment and others. So for me, I think where we are now, I mean, we should cut on with the with the politics, right? And then so that the NDC, President Mahama, will step in, I mean, make the necessary funding available so that they will complete it, right? So I think that that for me is necessary than the usual that you have done this, you have not done that, you should have completed, you shouldn't have completed. I think that will not help us. What will help us is that President Mahama, once he's promised that, I mean, projects that were started, all right? And in this case, NDC also did something, even though it was initiated by President Kufuor. NDC, they said, did about 40% or more, right? NDC is back in office. And I think that the most important thing for us where we are now is that President Mahama and his government should make the necessary funding available to complete it so that, citizens will have access to healthcare.
1: And the day they are doing the commissioning, they should invite everybody who contributed to it and let's commission it together.
0: They shouldn't invite anybody because once you have completed, go and then do the fanfare. Right? If you want to complete, if you want to have some of those decent. When you start project, try to complete them.
1: Okay.
0: Fine, but you remember, complete them. But I know certainly some projects will...
1: You remember President Mills, the N1.
0: The N1, exactly.
1: President Mills invited President Kufuor.
0: It's good. Yes. Yes.
1: And said that together, let's do it.
0: Let's do it.
1: So that we paint a picture to the people of Ghana that we did it together.
0: Yeah, it's good.
1: You started it. You didn't finish. I finished it. And that's it. Okay.
0: Right.
1: So let me establish that. I've also been joined this morning by another very good friend of mine, who went missing but has been found by Asasi again, and that is Kamal Ibrahim. He's a member of the MPP National Communications Team, and he's popularly known as Amasaman Broni. So if in the whole of Amasaman, there's no white person there, that is the white person in Amasaman Broni. You are looking for him, he's here. Kamal, good morning.
3: Good morning.
1: And good to see you.
3: Thank you, too. Good to see you, too.
1: Yeah. Salamu alaikum.
3: Wa alaikum salam, ta'ala wa barakatuh.
1: Okay. All right. So let me come to you, Tony. And I hope you don't mind if I call you Tony.
2: Well, that's my name.
1: That's the Tony. Yes. Tony Man. Yeah. You know, Tony has a lot of fans. Mm. You don't know. You've never met him, eh? He's a very popular guy.
2: Yeah.
1: Especially in the NDC. He's very, very popular.
2: Yeah,
1: sometimes he can say some things, then the whole party will just be going, hey, Tony. Hey. Okay. Today, I hope you say some. So, hospital matters. Apparently, your Mahama 1 administration, together with Mills, completed 40%. And the MPP, Akufo-Addo 1 and 2, came to add about 59% or 58%. Is it 58? Yes. 40 plus 58 will be 98. Yes. Okay, no, not 50, 48. I'm not getting my math correct today. Okay. Whichever one, it is something. Okay. But the point right now is that the hospital needs to be completed, irrespective of who did what and who didn't do what. As it stands right now, it is not operational, and it needs to be operationalized. So I want your thoughts on the development, particularly what Kennedy Japon came to say, and then also what your party intends to do going forward about this project.
2: Thank you, Uba, for us. And good morning to your cherished listeners and co-panelists. I want to use your medium to wish one of our stalwarts, Dr. Valerie Sawyer.
1: Okay.
2: Today is her birthday.
1: Oh, okay.
2: I want to wish her.
1: Happy birthday to you, ma'am.
2: The house is just, I think, 100 meters away from you here.
1: Oh, really?
2: Oh, she just lives here.
1: Oh, okay.
2: Yes.
1: I didn't know that. you have made disclosures. tell her that we are coming to visit her after the program so that we wish her proper happy birthday.
2: I wish you God's guidance and protection. Today marks another milestone in your life.
1: What's her role now?
2: She's a senior advisor to the president.
1: To the president,
2: on
1: yes.
2: Governance.
1: On governance. Yes. Okay, all right.
2: Yeah. So, for me, what people want is health delivery, health care, however a facility is procured does not matter to the people. Whether he did whatever percentage does not matter if the facility is not serving the interests of the people, is not giving health care to the people. So this hula baloo, who did what, who didn't do what, at this material moment does not matter to anybody. All we see is that some superstructure is sitting on a certain piece of land. In it, we are not yet told whether equipment have been installed because nobody has been able to assess the inner perimeter of this superstructure to be able to say this facility is well equipped for healthcare. And this is where the confusion all lies. One, this facility is a military facility. And we all know military facilities have certain barriers to cross to be able to get information.
1: Regimented.
2: Whether the procuring agency has been able to hand it over to the military to take control. That is also a bottleneck to cross. So whatever amount is left to operationalize it, we are hearing figures. Mm. What I heard the MPP say is that the outstanding bills that were before us, we paid up to a certain $500,000 to offset to the contractor. That's what they are saying. Whatever the Deputy Minister for Defense is also saying, he's not able to tell us whether that money is going to the contractor or that money is going to take care of maybe recruitment of staff and other ancillary facilities that needs to be fitted. So for me, all I'm expecting is that we are told date for commissioning and staffs are ready to receive personnel, because largely it's the personnel in the military service that will, and their families before other Ghanaians who also have access to it. Are you getting me? Because the whole idea is to have a facility to take care of the middle and the northern sector of our military service. That is the whole idea, because 37 has been here and people are will be driven through our rickety roads from northern Ghana to come and access healthcare if they are hurt in military operations or whatever. So, can we get another facility to take care of the middle belt, which is closer to the northern belt? Mm. So this whole negotiation went back and forth to get Eurojet invest from Egypt to give government some amount of money. But the facility stalled along the way because of the turmoil that came in Egypt during the transition. Mm. So the investors pulled back to a certain time, then renegotiation started, and somewhere 2013, the facility came. In 2014, ground was broken. Then the project started. We lost power. I get him. But you know, when projects, you negotiate for a certain amount and it delayed, definitely fluctuations and inflation will set in. I get him. And as you also said, land became an issue, but this whole thing was supposed to be around, I think, Santasi or so. Mm-hmm. The first idea was around Santasi, which is close to the 4BN. Mm-hmm. But that land became unavailable, and then another land might be secured. Some people, okay, then why don't we go around along Kintampo? Someone also said, why don't we go along Tamale? So this back and forth went until the Afari area was able to get a land through the Otunfo and his group to get that land, and the project started. So for now, the politicking is not serving any of us our interest. Mm. This whole jamboree or vazilious attitude of Afriye, the ranking member for health and his group to go there and create that scene, and now they themselves are jumping on their neck between them and Kennedy Japon, issuing statement now telling the public what we have done. Whether you've done 90%, you've done whatever percent, have you operationalized it? Mm. Have you operationalized it? As we speak, we know health equipment, if they are left not used for a certain years, they become obsolete. So there is a whole lot of audits that is ongoing as well to make sure operationalization of it will not also meet some obsolete machines and that. So I would urge the Ministry of Finance, Health, and then Defense to come up with a comprehensive roadmap towards operationalizing Afeni, and then Sewua, all these facilities needs to be open to the public for people to have health care. Are you getting me? I know the government is investing heavily in the KNUST teaching hospital as well. And President has assured a certain date that that hospital will see the limelight for its operationalizing. So within that corridor in the Ashanti, the former president, Nana Akufo-Addo, say Greater Kumasi.
1: Yeah.
2: There is these three facilities that are coming up to augment the challenge that Konfanochi is facing all these years. So I think we are focused on it, but I will not be happy if we also join the chorus of issuing statement, telling Ghanaians what we have done, what percentage in Enyana Ghana for pe. What the people want is
1: they can walk to the hospital, access healthcare,
2: staff
1: go back home.
2: Will accommodate them,
1: yeah.
2: Give them the care they want. So, Minister for Defense, Minister for Finance, Minister for Health, please, within the coming week, let Ghanaians know that the reset is not about the rhetorics. Let's not fall to this game by the MPP. For them, what they are left now is to do the politicking, to challenge us as if they did something better. What affected the MPP and they were defeated, they suffered the electoral defeat, let's not fall in that victim. Me, I'm not a politician who, and we brought this money. No. At the end of the day, the Ghanaian want to see that I benefited this project had this impact on me. Because in 2016, we touted a lot of projects, but what we failed to do was to measure the impact on the people. So the project is sitting there, the person is in the superstructure, is in the facility, very nice, painted, with lighting fitting. But the question the Ghanaian was asking was, how is it benefiting me? That is the politics in Ghana. When you do, you put magnificent structures and facilities, and its impact is negligible on the person, you don't expect the person to wake up and go and queue and vote for you. So, please, me, our appeal to those in charge to take pragmatic steps in operational these facilities. Let's stop the statement. It is not helping the people who voted for us.
1: Nobody wants statements. Okay. So your party is known to be a no-nonsense party. How would your party would have handled Kennedy Japon?
2: Kennedy Japon will not even have the balls to misbehave to that level. Yes. I remember...
1: You mean in your party?
2: Yeah.
1: So why would he not...
2: I remember somewhere in 2005, 2006, where this kind of attitude came up between the Obeda Samoa administration, where some persons were jumping on each other like this. They didn't even find space. They hesitated. Francis Essianko confront Obed in a meeting. Fiskoffs, you know, go on radio, makes on guarded statement. Those times, radio was not so wide, so social media was not this level. Are you getting me? They didn't even find space because one hit in a betcha, you exit yourself. So maybe the MPP has gone to eat the old lady's food, and they know very well that if they take any action on Kennedy, they may suffer serious damage. So that's why they are pampering him or trying to negotiate with him. We don't negotiate. We and NDC. Ah, now me, Kramit, I can deal with you. You exit. because you, your parochial interest and your selfish interest will never deter my political fortune. No matter how much you think you have invested in the NDC. Are you getting me? You are not God. Every time and season determines whatever will happen. That is why currently we are asking everybody, if you are interested in leading the party, one, do a vivid introspection of yourself so that when you appear and the people buy you, you are able to market you to win political power. Mm. If the people don't buy you, meaning there will be another chance for, if should God give you life, in this our situation we find ourselves, it's God that will grant you life. When God grants you life, as we are alive this morning, what I ask God is that, grant me strength and wisdom. Because as I'm coming to this studio, if I don't have strength, can I sit here? If I don't get wisdom, I will speak rubbish. Are you getting me? So these are the three things. When God gives you, you can be able to overcome anything ahead of you. If God gives me money this morning, and within a second, he takes my life, or within a second, I don't have the strength,
1: somebody will chop the money for you.
2: Are you getting me? So whether you have money, you have properties, you have whatever, and you don't have wisdom, you are a fool. Are you getting me? So people should plead for God to give them wisdom to manage circumstances, to manage situation. Are you getting me? If you want to be a president of this republic and wisdom lacks you, then you cannot go near. So that is why the NPP can help us out people and then be parading them to be flag bearer aspirants. Nobody will even sit and entertain you to come and talk to him or her to even have a certain percentage of vote. Because wisdom is key. If you went for a primaries and people did not buy into whatever message, go and do introspection. So if you have bitterness or you have challenges or you have issues, wisdom should lead you on how to address those issues. So if I really heard him and he said, why should he be on platforms with certain personalities to campaign? Have you not rated yourself above those people? To go that far to become a flag bearer, meaning you are high above those people. Your wisdom should guide you. So if those people's unwarranted, unguarded statement is hurting you to just open your mouth and say certain things, yes, to challenge your colleague, your former colleague in parliament for going there and the military not allowing him, you could do it in a certain way that will not bring brouhaha. Are you getting me? This is what has forced Dr. Nsiansari and Afriyie and Co. to release a statement yesterday to be telling Ghanaians whatever percentage they achieved. And so what? And so what? What was the rush in going there to go and tell who that Afriyie is not working? And you saw that video where Afriyie was standing where Asewa, where your colleague, journalist, was showing him a plaque of the president commissioning Sewa on 4th January 2025. And Sewa is not operational. What was the rush in commissioning Sewa? Why is Sewa still bushy? Are you getting me? Did you just go and put the plaque there whilst you didn't recruit staff to go and take over? You didn't have the necessary fittings? This is what we all do to just get what? So, for me, and Afriyie couldn't answer that question. Why was this done? And he said, why is still sitting like this? And I remember Dr. Baumia himself, the flag bearer in 2024, gave dates of commissioning Afriyie. Mm. You have it?
1: Yes, which was given to him. So, in his communication... So,
2: given to you?
1: Yeah, in his communication, he stated that he's been assured by those who were in charge
2: assured.
1: Of...
2: He yes. should have led the team to go and even inspect as a flag bearer and a vice president. He could have gone there to inspect progress or to be okay with whatever communique was given to you to go and speak on air. Are you getting me? All these things we do and it hurts all of us and embarrasses us as if, as leaders, our gumptions are not working. Because when people bring notes, all you need to do is to go to the phone. That's why I like the approach of Kwame Agbodia, that anytime his regional directors bring progress report on the projects, the roads that have been procured, he himself and his team will also move to go and ascertain whether this percentage you are telling me is really reflecting on the ground. And we are all seeing the outcome when he gets there and they try to justify weeding by the roadside. That is not what the people want. The people want roads to be fixed. So if you have gone to weed the areas and you are sitting as a contractor, you bring 25% work completion. What are you telling the people of this country? And this is how reporting of projects have been done all over the years. A grader would just go grade about 2 kilometers. Then regional director will write a nice report. And ministers will sit in Accra without visiting site. And
1: run with the report.
2: So what do you know the benefit, the cost benefit in this in variation costs. So they will sit as rain is raining right now. Then when rains are over, oh, we did this work, the rains came, it has affected it. So they are raising variation costs. So the project, instead of 10 cities, will be varied down to 100 cities. It cannot be, the completion cannot be met by government because you budgeted for a certain amount. Mm. This is why projects have stalled and we are not seeing the end. So we as citizens must be angry now and hold the political actor, not to sit in the office, but be on the foot to make sure that whatever you told us that you are procuring at a certain cost in this duration must be done. If the contractor is not meeting your expectation, don't hesitate. Kick him or her out. Get who will meet your expectation. And I think we'll be relieved as people.
1: Okay, so those are strong points. And I told you that he makes a lot of strong points. He doesn't go way political, but he makes a lot of strong points. Thank you, Tony, for your thoughts. I'll come to you, my very good friend, I'm Asama Broni, to share your thoughts with us. But just before that, you know, we have a Facebook constituency. Sometimes they also send very interesting thoughts. And so let's go to the Facebook and let's see what people are saying there. So Christopher says that, good morning, Wilberforce. Let's talk about Kennedy. The MPP needs to sack him or suspend him. Never again should the party make one person such powerful. They should grab the opportunity to reform the MPP party, where all registered card bearers should pay their monthly dues and in return should be allowed to vote in choosing their leaders. No one person should be allowed to be the powerful in the party again. And that is Christopher's thoughts that he shares with us. Kweku Boachi has sent me a rather very long message. He is in Scotland in Aberdeen. And he says that sometimes I ask myself, why do we do this to ourselves as a country? The constant political blame game surrounding important national issues, especially healthcare, can be truly sickening. Too often, solutions are delayed because of one side does not want the other to receive credit, while ordinary people continue to suffer. Recently, I had a personal experience that made me reflect on this. I visited a local hospital here in the United Kingdom and was referred to a general hospital. I arrived at 10 p.m., but I could not get a bed until around 1 a.m. For nearly 3 hours, I remained seated in a chair while medical staff monitored my blood pressure and attended to our other patients. The important point is that despite the delay, nobody turned the situation into a political football. There was no rush to blame one political party or another. The focus remained on the challenges facing the healthcare system and how patients could be cared for under the circumstances. But, or it says back home in Ghana, however, such an issue would likely spark endless political arguments, accusations and counter accusations. Instead of discussing practical solutions, the conversation would quickly become about which party is responsible and which party deserves credit. Perhaps what Ghana needs is not another political slogan, but a department of common sense. One that reminds all of us that the well-being of citizens should come before political point scoring. And that is Kweku Oheming Boachi from Scotland. Kweku, long message, but thank you for sending it. Abe says that the Eurojet contractor is now into the gold business in Ghana. He has been fleecing both the MPP and the NDC government. Ghanaian governments are weak and greedy. Why allow a contractor who is cheating you to establish a gold refinery in your country? Sylvester also has a long message. Sylvester says that, good morning, Wilberforce, or says, good morning. In Ghana health, so he says that in Ghana, health is politics because government hospital is cheaper than private-owned hospitals. Again, due to relatively good conditions of service under the government compared to the privately owned, more professionals are employed to administer the best of care. Last but not the least, majority of us in Ghana believe in the government hospitals than the private owned, which is usually associated with the rich people because it's very expensive. Now, my point is, why would our leaders during campaigns find all the avenues to engineer financial support to be making donations, building schools, medical screening, buy brand new cars, etc. But yet, when given the opportunity to lead, they cannot simply start and complete a planned and budgeted project. I think it's just political will, and in this case, the MPP and the NDC is no different. My plea is, let's start and complete projects because we are always told finance have been secured. And last two messages before I come to you, Kamal. But seriously, the MPP missed a glorious moment to finish the Afari and especially the KNUST hospital. They could have and should have finished the 20% left with the KNUST hospital. Once again, I say the MPP missed a glorious opportunity to operationalize all these projects. Okay, and lastly, Congress has never made a mistake since the formation of the MPP. I don't understand this message by Rafiq. Rafiq, if you can bring further and better particulars. Okay, come on.
0: By electing some people and not electing some people.
1: He says Congress has never made MPP a mistake.
0: Uh-huh.
1: Oh, okay. Okay, he's talking about MPP Congress. Yes, okay, so
0: voting for someone.
1: Okay.
0: Voting to,
1: okay, so he's saying that.
3: Yes. Yeah. Basically, yeah, I guess I get the drift.
1: So he says that Congress has never made a mistake since the formation of the MPP. Yes, oh, okay. So,
3: by electing the flag bearer.
1: Kind of flag bearer I elected. Okay. Yeah. So maybe he could have just garnished his message. So that, but you see, there are professors here. So they were able to add 1 to 1, 2 to 2. And then they were able to tell us what you wanted to say. Okay. So come on. Let me take your thoughts on these matters. And as you comment about these hospital developments, also focus on Kennedy Yapon because people are, members of your party have started making demands. And I don't know what you make of the demands that some of the people are making within your party rank and file.
3: I start by saying...
1: I like the way you said...
3: I'll begin with a verse in the Quran which says, Rabbi shahli sadri wa yasri li amri wa ahli uddata min lisali yafqahu qawli. Meaning, oh my Lord, expand my breath for me, make my task easy for me, and tie the knot upon my tongue that they may understand my speech. This was a verse recited by Prophet Moses when Allah gave him a task to accomplish. And I agree with my senior brother too when he talked about wisdom. Because is there in the Quran that Quran 16:125, he says, invite to the way of thy Lord with wisdom and beautiful preaching and argue in ways which are most gracious. So when you want to communicate or deal with people, wisdom should be the underlying factor. If it gets to a point where you talk, regardless of your age, and people see that it lacks wisdom, it will get to a time you talk and it will not go anywhere, or people will lose that respect for you. Talking about this Afari Hospital, both of us, I was born and bred in Mamobi, but I'm from Upper West Region. Because I wanted to have touch of the North, after schooling in Accra, completing Kotobabi 7 JHS, I decided to go up north for my secondary education. So I went to Wa Secondary, that is WASEC. You see, in all this Dafari Hospital, whatever we are saying, the politician that is dealing with the Ghanaian, if any of them fall sick today, they'll fly abroad. Amongst the code of conduct the president brought out, he's not stated that no appointee of his government can fly abroad for medical care. So they can have the laxity of delaying the ordinary Ghanaian. What triggered this to happen for the CEO of the Confanoche to be suspended, right? Or was he fired?
1: Suspended. 2 week suspension. I think the suspension ends this week. So next week he should resume work.
3: By Honorable Akando, it surprises me that God used the same Honorable Akando to contradict himself. Because there was a time when he went to Confanoche, and saw materials left there. And I have the video here. He had cause to complain. And to paraphrase some of the things he said, he says, what are we doing to Mother Ghana? And we are still here listening to excuses. And people are dying. There's so much traffic in Confanoche. This is where I'm taking off. There's so much traffic in Confanoche. It was the same traffic that made the CEO to say that, no, let's get people referred to other hospitals. The same principle of Akando offended him now in power to the extent that he has to suspend the CEO. To go further, he said, let's put politics aside. Somebody must answer questions. Give me one word to describe the situation, if not wickedness. So if not wickedness, even if a previous government has not completed hospital and is left even for the purposes of even 50% stage, is it not prudent for you to see ways by which you complete it to benefit the ordinary Ghanaian? Look, my people up north, most of them are referred to Confanoche. Most of the influx. There are some who are referred to Tamale. If Tamale Teaching Hospital is not able to absorb, Confanoche is where they bring them. So if there is another hospital that can take up some of this traffic in Confanoche, it's something that any government must quickly pay attention to. You see, we shouldn't politicize health. Health is not something for us to politicize, because remember, for today, you and I, if Kwalebu, you go to Kwalebu and Kwalebu says that this situation cannot be managed here and you don't have the means, maybe unless there's some divine intervention, you are just dying. Because Kwalebu is seen as the last resort in Ghana. That's where you have the creme de la creme of all the medical experts, to the extent that even some of the referrals are still down from Ashanti region down here. This Afari Hospital, even though it's a military hospital, just as 37, it's not serving only the military. Unlike other countries where you go and they have military hospitals solely for their military personnel, here we normally name it as military, but it ends up catering for the ordinary Ghanaian. So I was even shocked that the military was barring the minority from having access. If there were procedural arrangements, they could have drawn their attention to rectify it. You see, the advantage is that if these things are brought into the limelight, it benefits you. Because the hospital is under your care. 37, when you go, is the military who are manning there. And any Ghanaian who enters 37 automatically becomes disciplined, because he knows here, per the profession of the military people, they are disciplined in nature. So they don't entertain certain things. So when you even enter, and compared to other hospitals, to even park, you want to be sure where you have to park. Me, when I enter, I want to be sure, because I don't want to finish parking and the next minute, maybe I'll be going through certain ordeal. You get it? So the situation we have put this affair, trying to score political point that, okay, these people have done it to this level. Whether we like it or not, it was started by President Kufuor. President Kufuor couldn't complete it because of time. Left it. President Mahama's government, or the NDC government, also did their best to, I think they left it around 40%. Mm. If now it's left at around 90, I think 97, 98%.
1: 98, yes.
3: We just have 2 percentage point for the completion of it. This is a government that comes and they take every credit when it is positive. But when it is negative, referral is their best point. So I ask myself, and that when I go on other platforms, I keep asking, and Senior is here, he's a regional executive, whether their reset agenda has suddenly become a referral agenda. Because they are very quick in referring when it is negative. But when it is positive, you remember when the dollar, fuel, and those, Ato is forcing suddenly. That one, they didn't make references to the IMF programs that previous government entered, which are now accruing benefits for them. They said basically they now have the magic wand to turn things around. So if there are other things, and normally we do say that governance is a continuum. Is that not what we say? So if you've come to meet something to a certain extent, and especially one like a hospital, it is for the government to speedily complete it. Look, if they had completed this hospital before it broke out like that, that 2 percentage point, NDC would have made news out of it as though they even started the whole project. Because it's positive. So I'm trying to establish a point that, look, the government and through the Minister of Health should quickly put their hands to the wheel and make sure this is completed. The Minister of Health and the NDC must tell him he's not lived up to the billing so far. He's always been ranting. He has no good story to tell. As of now, Minister Akando has nothing. He was one of the people who ranted in opposition. And everything he said, he's contradicting it now in power. Look, if Honorable Akando had been taken to a different sector and is complaining about health today, maybe people would have given him the benefit of the doubt that if he was to be there or if he had been placed there, he would have done something best. But Wilberforce, everything the man says is in direct contrast to what he said. For instance, this was the person who had every problem with quota system. Now he comes into power and he sees it to be the best option. Why must we recruit people if we know we cannot employ them? Why not introduce the quota system? When you were saying in opposition, didn't you think through? So, these are, and you see, because we don't hold our politician to a certain standard, people say things and they are let go. If what we're subjecting people to high standard, I can tell you today, Honorable Akando has no business continuing to be our health minister. I believe so, because there is nothing positive anybody can tell me, one or two, that you can say Minister Akando came and these were the things he's instituted. Automatic posting, when they were saying into opposition, has he been able, as Minister of Health, to implement it, the automatic posting? Even to recruit 2021 badge is difficult for him. 2021, ever since he came, with the backlog he's come to meet, just 2021, he cannot even recruit them. But in opposition, what didn't he tell? It was one of the campaigns you did to the nurses. If this hospital is fully completed, and I remember one of the videos I saw about President Mama, he said, when we come, we are going to complete a number of hospitals so that you get work to do. And truly, if any hospital is completed, definitely we'll have health professionals who will be recruited to enter there. But you say I should tie it to Honorable Ken. You see, I want to believe Honorable Ken is making bitterness take the better part of him. Elections, when you go, he himself said it, you can win or lose. I don't think you should have a problem with the party because certain personalities have said things about you. They are individuals. They are not the party. If the party had offended you, Honorable Ken, that's our agree to some of your outbursts or utterances. Even if the party had not been fair to you in one way or the other, there are ways as a senior party person, if you put it in a petition or verbally you complain, Ken is not somebody who can say things to the party and they push it aside. The positives that the party has impacted in your life outweighs the negatives you are magnifying publicly. In that, you told us through your numerous interviews that you were a taxi driver in the U.S. some time back. President Kufuor took it as an initiative to groom certain people within the country, at least to produce millionaires. Just as some countries like China and other people are doing that. They maybe every year they have some this thing threshold. Maybe they want to mean that every year we have to produce 100 billionaires.

0: perhaps for us to go and start afresh. And what I got saddened by was the fact that in his statement, you could clearly see that he's even distancing himself from the party. Then now it begins to lay credence to this, the base thing. Because if people are using your name in a way you don't ascribe to, you quickly come out and distance yourself. I have no knowledge. This the base whatsoever they are doing. I'm nowhere associated with it. But Honorable Ken has kept mute for whatever reason. So for you to come out now to boldly say, and in making reference or giving reasons why you will not follow the party again, you are mentioning people, and in mentioning, you didn't mention Baumia's name in. You went into the contest with Dr. Alhaji Mahmood Baumia. The same Alhaji Mahmood Baumia, you put a camera before your very self. You ran him down and called him a liar. But afterwards, what did he do, Wilberforce? He still went to your house to try to bring you on board. To the extent that you've been appointed on a committee. If you know from the word go that you will not be part of the MPP, you should have told him that, I'm sorry, there is no way I can come on board because of A, B, C, D. But there are some of the favorable quotes that Dr. Brian, you know, his release.
1: Yes, a statement.
0: A statement.
1: Yes, yes.
0: And some of the, listen, I really like the statement he released. One of the paragraphs is, and let us be honest with ourselves on all sides. In the heat of a contest, none of us speaks with perfect restraint and harsh words pass in more than one direction. Honorable Ejapon's own among them, I say this not to apportion blame, for I believe such words were spoken in passion of the moment rather than from the heart. My hope is simply that all of us, those who wounded Ken and Ken himself, might find the grace to make peace without anyone waiting for the other to move first. That is what true reconciliation asks of us. My holy prophet, peace be on him, says that forgiveness is when you have the power to retaliate and you choose to let it go. Because in that capacity, you stand in a better position to retaliate. So Wilberforce, I will not be fighting you. You put me on the floor where you can punch me the way you want, and I'll be telling you I'm forgiving you. It doesn't add up. But you, who is on top and has every opportunity to do whatever, and you let go, that is forgiveness. So I'll beg of Honorable Ken. I still have the conviction that he belongs to the party. He's not left. Because there are no evidence now to suggest that. But some of these utterances, it's like, okay, I'll put sand in your gari. If it is Baumia, I'll make sure it doesn't materialize. Today, where is Alan? Alan has lost his relevance. And if he goes through that tangent, he's going to lose his shine in the party. And if you follow social media for some time, ever since he made that comment, especially the one he did about 2 days ago on his own network, his own people who voted and supported him, followed him, are seriously bitter and against him. But you see, one underlining principle is that we have served that notice to the NDC, and we are serving that notice to internal people themselves. Whether you like Dr. Baumia or not, he's the person the people have elected for him to lead us. Anybody who goes after Baumia, we will defend Dr. Baumia. Dr. Baumia has assumed that posture of calmness. We are not calm. We have our calmness part. We have our rowdy part. Who would defend Baumia this time around, regardless of whoever is involved? You say one word to Baumia, we come with 10 words. We can choose to come in a decorous manner, or we can decide to also come uncensored. The way you delivered it, we'll deliver in like manner. So nobody should think that this is the time you can come and say things about Baumia and go scot-free. He says we should give him June, July next year. The MPP has not committed murder. The MPP has not looted anything of the state. They are serious. The MPP has not committed treason. There is nothing Honorable Kennedy will bring in June, July that will bring MPP down. So he basically has a rubber bullet.

0: is going to fire into the air and it's not going to affect anyone. I can guarantee you that. You see, you can't be threatening your own party, the party you say you belong to, where the constitution of the party says that you have to abide by the principles of the party. You have to project the good image of the party. Where you disagreed with the party, there are internal processes. Why must it be seen that you are the only person who can speak up? And sometimes one of the things he says is that, I'm not afraid of anybody in this country. I will be forced. But I don't also see who is afraid of who in this country. As I sit here, I can disagree with President Mama in the strongest term. I have no right to insult him or to run him down or denigrate him. Whether I like him or not, he's the president of the republic. So if I'm going to speak against his policies or the way he's running the government, I have to be decorum. Decorous nature is what matters. Constitution allows me to air my views, but it does not allow me to go beyond bounds. So Honorable King should also know that he's a party person. He can disagree with certain things. But ask yourself, so if he had won, would he have spoken the way he's speaking? Or if another person had spoken against him in like manner, would he have allowed it? Because one of the cardinal things he said in his campaign when he was going around, discipline, discipline. I don't think the way he's speaking is a mark of discipline.
1: The NDC rep here today, Tony, says that in the NDC, the party would not even have allowed you to get to that point. It looks like the MPP allows people to get to that point. He says that the NDC, you won't get there.
0: Oh, but the same NDC, they have babies with sharp teeth. Today they are ministers.
1: Were not attacking the party. They were attacking the opposition.
0: You see, they had their... you remember Funka, Game, all those stuff. There are times in political parties that some of these rancors normally occur. And then it will die down or it will settle when you are gone past it. We have gone past it. You could see from until Honorable Ken came into the picture recently. Everything was calm in the party. We are doing our reorganization. But if you laugh or you chuckle, I don't know what turmoil we were experiencing in MPP post our elections.
2: Snowball.
0: You see, yours is beginning to rear its head. You should be worried about your own.
1: They don't want to talk about it.
0: No, we'll come there. They are in government.
1: They don't want to talk about it.
0: They are in government. Yours is even becoming nasty to the extent that your council of elders had to go and meet with the president himself. Because
2: no, but that is he that see, is, that is he see, that's what
0: no,
2: I was
0: no,
2: expecting.
0: No. With all due respect. But you think this thing is going to stem the tide for them? It's only going to aggravate. After that, what's happening?
2: Because I was thinking that like maybe the MPP, Council of Elders, will step in. Right, to address some of this, some of these issues that are happening. Because if you allow it, right, you'll be eating up.
1: Okay, let me just acknowledge that we have Kobi Amwa, who is a lawyer in private practice, member of MPP's communications team, and also worked with Kennedy Japon during his campaign time. He's just joined us. Good morning to you, Amwa.
2: Come on over first.
1: Yes, so you have to finish.
0: Okay,
1: yes.
0: Can I learn? You see, when the Council of Elders of the NDC met, the national chairman refused to attend. Has it stopped him from doing his so-called thank you talk?
2: He didn't attend.
0: Oh, okay. He has no regard for
2: them. Who told you?
0: He's not attended.
2: That's right.
0: He's not attended.
2: Where is your record, actually?
0: He's not attended. Because he has no regard for them.
1: So I think that the national elders said that everybody should stop their campaign activities.
0: And has he stopped?
1: But it appears he did not stop his own.
0: He's calling their bluff. And that's what I'm saying. That
1: is that correct?
2: He's national chairman campaigning for flag bearership.
0: Ah.
2: Where did you see him campaigning?
0: What are you saying? What's the thank you talk meant for? But you see, in sociology, I was taught something that there's what we call manifest and lantern of intentions. You understand? There are certain things you don't need to be told. Our people, I'll be forced to give a proverb again. Our people have a saying that when you see a dog, you don't need to be told that this animal runs. Even the way it walks alone,
1: just that it runs.
0: You get it. So we're forced. I think with this, I end my submission.
1: Okay. Mm-hmm. Yes, please, intervention before I come to Amwa. Yes.
2: I think that in my view, I do not think he's doing this because he lost. I think that it has to do with maybe the insults and other things that happened in the lead up to the election. But as to whether it is the appropriate way, and then maybe the his language, right, the words that are coming from him as someone who contested to lead the party. So the question is, if he had won, will he be making
1: but Doc, some of the Kennedy Japon was seen as the one who was on the offensive more than any other candidate who contested in the primaries. He appeared to be there, and his team member is here. He was the one who was always seen having an issue with somebody, especially with Dr. Baumia.
2: So it means
1: he was out there.
2: So you know, those things happened. Even though Dr. Baumia didn't speak this way, but there were elements
1: that he gave in. Yes, those who speak for
2: who
1: him
2: did that exactly. Mm, you know, so it means that this is the problem. Okay, once you allow some of this, in those years, it was like you find the MPP doing the same to the NDC or NDC doing that. Mm. Doc, right now, they have allowed that now is within. So where the NDC or the MPP is out, now they now turn their guns on themselves.
1: So Koku Anyidoho,
2: right, yes.
1: Koku Anyidoho was, at all for all intents and purposes, was a bona fide member of the NDC.
2: Mm-hmm.
1: He went talking.
2: Mm-hmm.
1: And his talking didn't sit down well with the party.
2: Mm-hmm.
1: The party instantly fired him.
2: Mm-hmm.
1: From they fired him outright.
2: Oh, is it instantly
1: fired? Like Yasaku. Is that not the situation, Tony?
3: He has no space.
1: Do you understand?
2: So in my view, right, I think that from where it is, I still think that, okay, the Council of Elders should call Kennedy Ajapon, right? That maybe you are a senior member of this party. Some of these things do not bode well with what, I mean, as a political party, we have our constitution and all that. We have all said so many things against each other, right? But now that someone has been elected, you also have a responsibility to ensure that, because if you go on this tangent, it means that you are rather asking, I mean, doing the things that maybe your opponent should be doing to your own party. You are rather doing it, I mean, for them. Okay. So I think that, some of these things are also happening because, in my view, I think emotional intelligence is also another thing.
3: Key.
2: Right? Because, I mean, your ability to understand, use, or manage your own emotions.
3: Intolerable.
2: Right? To reduce stress. And then, I mean, to be able to communicate effectively. Right, and then his reduce conflict. Right, so when you see some of these things are happening, and it didn't start today. If you look at Honorable Kennedy Ajapon's outbreak, it started long time, even before he even thought of becoming contestant for the election. But this was like accepted within the party, right? So that is what you have. These things have been allowed to go on, and that is the impact.
1: So you are suggesting that he's a product of the party, and the party is now bearing the brand of the product they produce
2: to deal with some of those issues.
1: Okay.
2: Yes.
1: All right, Amma Saman.
0: Yeah.
1: Yes.
0: So you see,
1: I'll come to you, Amma. Yeah. No worries.
0: One of the aspirants, Dr. Brian Gay, says that, but we must also be fair and truthful. There is no evidence that Dr. Baumia commissioned, directed, or endorsed those attacks. So there is no evidence. And you see, just as I stated, you personally attacked Dr. Baumia and labeled him a liar. But after the process, what did he do? He still came to you. These are some of the things we all agree that during seniors here, when they start, Dunketia, chief of staff, he will definitely take a side. He will say certain things, he will write things. But afterwards, what happened? There were people who were not too pleased with John Mama leading them again. But today, they are part of the government. They all came together and joined forces. So if after the elections, you still have issues with individuals. Unless Honorable Ken is telling us that none of his team members attacked Dr. Baumia, or none of them also said anything. To the extent that you say that they should come and, like, you feel that they have to apologize to you, or you cannot even work with them. But one cardinal thing about politics is being a team player. We don't have to be agree with each other, to work with each other. Is that not what we say in politics? Mm-hmm. So if there are skirmishes said by Koka and the like, is that the enough reason why you say you are not ready to work with the MPP? I don't think my brother here, who has worked with him, is even pleased with the things Honorable Ken is saying. Because the MPP is bigger than Honorable Ken. Let's get it. Not even President Kufo or Nanado can hold the MPP to ransom. Talk less of Honorable Kennedy Japan. If he's still with us, he has no choice than to conform with the party's directive. It is Dr. Bahamia who is the leader. And we will protect him internally or externally. As for that one there, we can assure him.
1: Mm-hmm.
0: If he comes after Dr. Bahamia, he can say whatever he wants to say. Even the party will defend the party because it is a duty call on us, and including himself, to defend the party and not individuals. Okay. So we should establish that underlining principle before we move on.
1: Quite straightforward. Okay, so let me come to Amoa, but that's as I do that. Sylvester says that on the matter of Honorable Kennedy, the least said the better. He lacks simple understanding of politics, not a team player and a loose talker. I wish he goes independent or form his own party to really appreciate what goes into party activism, planning and strategizing to win power, to see his smoothness level as Alan has seen his. Okay, so that's Sylvester. And there's Abbe who says that please tell the MPP guy not to do too much politics with these hospital projects. The MPP could have finished and operationalized them. MPP, you missed the plot. Okay, so I think that Amasa Mambruni has explained this into details. I don't think we can belabor that point. There's Lee who says that the Ekufuado's government is the only government that has built so many hospitals in Ghana. Kennedy Ejiapong is becoming the Judas in the MPP. To rush into explanation is always a sign of weakness. So if Kennedy feels like quitting, he should leave a mark in the party, but he should make sure the mark is not a scar. No one is bigger than the MPP. He should take Alan's situation into consideration. The 2024 elections, So he says that the 2024 elections, Alan had 31,000 of voters in the whole of the country. Okay, so that is Lee's message. Then the last message before I come to you, James says that, James says that the behavior of Kennedy Ejiapong is extremely unacceptable. He has been tolerated for far too long. Sadly, he's still issuing threats to some persons in the party after the same threats on Ahmed Swale was followed by his unfortunate murder. The man appears to be overwhelmed by a cocktail of anger and bitterness. Some emotional intelligence is seriously lacking. Okay, so Amoa, Kennedy Ejiapong since January 31st had not been heard of, as far as I'm concerned.
0: Yes.
1: And then, all of a sudden, there is a conversation going on about Afare Hospital. He springs up, and his first comment is to derogate on the MPP because he thinks that the MPP could have finished the hospital but didn't do anything about it. Then it turns out that, apparently MPP actually did something about it but was not able to complete it because it was left about 2% to complete. Then he goes again and says that he's going to spill the beans because other people have attacked him.
3: Red or white beans?
1: I don't know which color it is. But some people say that, why did he break his silence after nearly 6 months of quiet? Why? What has happened? What has gone wrong? Amoa, we are in your hands.
3: Thank you very much. I spoke to Darren. We spoke to Darren about me coming on the show. And basically, he sent me the topics. And I saw a firehouse. I said, hey, Darren, this one.
2: This topic is here for me. This topic is here for me. Now, you see, I realized that even like throughout the conversation we are having, you know, Peku is very happy having a. How am I pronouncing your name well?
3: What did you say? Is that my name you pronounce like that?
2: Yes.
3: My name is Nukpenu.
2: Nukpenu.
1: So okay, the P sorry. Is silent.
2: So I know Edo Nukpenu, so maybe I think Nukpenu, yes.
1: Nukpenu.
2: He's very happy because he's having a few days now. Instead of us exposing NDC and their inability to complete our fire hospital, contrary to President Mahama's promise for the elections that his first year is going to focus on finished government projects. I don't know if you remember. Mm-hmm. Now, his first year, he's going to focus on finished government projects. Where, at the point in time, we didn't have to close the emergency of Konfanochi Teaching Hospital
0: where the health minister goofed so much by in rather than accepting responsibility, he now went ahead to suspend the hospital administrator who was just doing his job to ensure that lives are saved.
1: Mm.
0: We are here talking about Honorable Kennedy and his comments. This one, I'm sorry to my brother Ibrahim. I think it's a bait that he has also fallen for. Now, I'm saying this because, first of all, as a party MPP, as of now, we are not in power. So if there's anybody Ghanaians are actually interested in knowing about the issues in relation to the Afrehi Hospital from, if there's anybody that we can call to account for, it is the NDC government and not MPP or whatever Honorable Kennedy Ejapon has said. Yes, Honorable Kennedy has made two comments recently. I was there for one of them. And I think that how the whole issue came about and how it has been projected is what has brought us this way. After the primaries, and I can tell you for a fact, I've had several personal conversations with Honorable Kennedy, and Honorable Kennedy has always shown and has always spoken in private and shown that he's still with the party. Of course, he's not happy with a lot of things, and I'm going to come to that. But he has always shown and always spoken in private and always talking about how we need to support the party and, first of all, fix the party. Now, since the election, everybody, unlike him, if everybody will be true to ourselves, unlike him, he's been very quiet since 31st, right? After the election, on the day of the election, as the election was declared, even when his supporters, some of his supporters were shouting, no can, no vote, the first thing he said was that we are done with the election. And once we are done with the election, we all need to support the flag bearer. Later that night, he appeared at the party headquarters endorsing Dr. Bawumia. A week later, he did a video with an MPP flag behind him. I was even part of the production where he still urged the party members to support Dr. Bawumia going forward. From there, as he rightly said, Dr. Bawumia has been to his house and there have been certain conversations. I may be privy to them, but it's not everything that I'll say. Even if there was, even though, and it's normal that certain things in a party is not a perfect organization. So MPP is definitely not a perfect organization. Certain things may go wrong and certain things may be there that has certain issues maybe that he may want to raise, which he being such a stalwart of the party, someone who has contributed extensively to the party, he may, and someone who even contested in a just ended primaries, he may have the right to raise them. I think that especially during our electioneering period, there was a lack of leadership from the leaders of the party. And I mean, I won't mince words. Where when people of high character within the party, people were even talking about the fact that he needed injections before he could go for meetings. there were comments that his brain had been operated on, so his brain was not functioning. All these were made by people who were members of other campaigns, and the party did not, and as of that time, and not just from his, right as Brian said, at the point, you know, one thing about politics, once it starts from somewhere, another person will continue. By the time if you don't take care and curb it, then it becomes a very big mess that you'll not be able to solve, or it'll be difficult to solve. And that is where we have come. If the party leadership had nipped all those commentary, all those things that went during the election into the bad, wouldn't have been where we are. After this election, let's ask ourselves, when did the party leadership even called to engage the flag bearer aspirants? The elders, council of elders of the party, when we see after the election, we are rebuilding, what has the rebuilding process been like? When we see we've started the rebuilding process, we are doing our electoral area elections, we are doing parliamentary elections, how are people who supported other aspirants being treated? When we say we are forming committees in order to unify the party and move forward, what was the consultation process? When 206 members of a committee party are selected, what was the efforts to ensure that people who supported other candidates are well represented? These are steps that as a party we have skipped. Right from the election period, Wilberforce and any other one who was happy. A lot of people say, are there leaders in the party? Have we really managed our election and our electioneering process well? Everybody who be objective on this process, MPP, NDC, will say we have not managed it well. So it is something that started a very long time and we are now seeing the effect. Now, I'll be very honest with you. I was there. I was right there when Honorable Kennedy made a comment about Afari Hospital. I don't think he came out well, but I don't think he was in bad light. Let me tell you what happened. So he made donations to the Ghana Police Service. And he made donations. You know, Honorable has a close affinity with 37 Hospital. His stepfather worked there. I think his mother was born there. So he has. So he donated after donations at the police hospital. He went to 37, donated a pickup truck. Then he now... He has over 50 incubators. We know how serious the problem of incubators here with our NICU units, where sometimes a lot of big hospitals have no incubators at all to take off children. Honorable, with his own resources, has ordered 50 incubators, and he brought it to his office to distribute to hospitals and representatives of hospitals. After that, he conducted an interview. And he conducted several interviews. So during these interviews, he was talking about the fact that over the years, governments have not done enough to support our healthcare system. And Honorable Kennedy, that we know, like him or hate him, he's someone who criticizes his own party. It has never really been about before or after this election. Even when before the party was in government, he criticized the party. During the time, during his campaign, that was one of the biggest messages against him, that he criticizes the party. Even when the party was in power, he criticized the party several times. So this is not the first time Honorable Kennedy has actually come out to criticize the party. So he was done with everything. He never wanted to comment even the whole day. He said he's not here to do politics. He came to do his donation. He's going and leaving. There was one journalist, actually from Asasi here. So one journalist from Channel One stopped him. And this journalist asked him, but Honorable, you are saying that government and healthcare, but this Afari Hospital thing that you are talking about, are you also going to look there and also make sure that you support them? And that was like, Afari is not done. And the Asasi journalist asked him, but this is an MPP project. MPP was, your party also didn't finish it, but you say we are not doing politics. And he said, yes, it was right. Because, and that was his statement. A lot of people may disagree. But I think that as of that time, his focus or his discussion was more about the fact that even as I shouldn't do MPP NDC politics, because he in fact was a member and a chairperson of the committee, and when he was in government, the party didn't finish it. Mm-hmm. And someone tried to stop him during the process. And you know, Honorable, he speaks his mind, like it or not. I think that he should have made it clear that MPP had actually moved the Afari Hospital from a 40%, from 40% to 98%.
1: You know, because he referenced the fact that he was the chair, if we recall, he's the chairman, yes. He was the chairman of the Defense yes. and Interior Committee. Yes. So by referencing that, he was speaking on authority, as it were, saying that, look, I have access to facts.
0: Yes.
1: And the facts demonstrate that the MPP didn't do anything about it. But he didn't present any facts in his...
0: So I think that, that's what I'm saying.
2: That itself, yeah. There was no problem with that, that statement.
0: And exactly what I'm saying, that when he started and like giving the statement, he was, and I spoke to him after, I was like, hey, Honorable, you know, like sometimes they interview, hey, Honorable, this interview, like, oh, we were given opportunities for 8 years, we didn't finish. And now NDC has come, and they're also not working on it, but we shouldn't make it look like, and right from the beginning, he was talking about the fact that, because of course, in which proper country, which developed country will an individual be the one to be importing incubators, 50 of them to be sharing to hospitals? A country that takes healthcare seriously. So, and as I'm saying that, it had nothing to do with the primaries. That was the first comment. It had nothing at all to do with the primaries. And he's someone who has criticized his own party. His style may be liked by others, may not be liked by others. But he's someone who has criticized his own party right from the beginning. Right from the beginning. So he said this. Then, went out. But you see, because after our election, we didn't take our reconciliation seriously. I think that a lot of us are still in competition mode.
1: Mm. Isn't the reconciliation still going on? It's just been like
0: five months since the elections. After 5 months, ask yourself, have the candidates ever been engaged by the Council of Elders of the party?
1: Well, so the candidate, the winning candidate,
0: yes,
1: who is now the leader of the party, mm-hmm. has taken visible steps mm-hmm. to unite all those who contested him all their members or their supporters and all that. Is that not sufficient?
0: I don't think that everything should rest on the candidates. You see, our candidates, he should be given his peace of mind to work. Yes, there are some people that the candidates have to talk to them. But ask you, who have engaged supporters of Honorable Kennedy? Who have engaged supporters of Honorable Brian? Key supporters. Have the party leadership engaged them as to how they will be relevant for the party? These are things that have to be done. And the more you delay them, you see, elections and policy is a very complex business. When people say that there's a winner takes all mentality, everybody now starts to look at their options. Hey, should I call back? I come to us, I said last week I was here, even before all this things happened, people ask me that, hey, now, why the people have they engaged you? Have they called you? These people, but, you
4: who
0: follow
4: are,
0: them.
4: Who are you waiting for to come and engage you?
0: Pardon?
4: Why are you waiting for
0: I'm not telling you. But that's why I'm here. But politics doesn't work that way.
4: Those who are saying that they should be engaged, that, look, if you're a member of a party and you support a candidate and it's over.
0: It works both ways. That is what we are failing to understand. Mm. You see, it works both ways in the sense that a lot of people join politics for various reasons. Both of us. I should be very clear. People join politics for various reasons. So, yes, some people, and as I said, last week I was here, all these things were not around. I was here. And people, I had calls. And I didn't say that they do. You should say these people, they even will recognize what you do. You understand? But people join politics for various reasons. So, yes, the fact that something, an election has happened, and the party says that we are rebuilding. What does rebuilding mean? What does reconciliation mean? Steps have to be taken. The flag bearer is doing so much. The flag bearer has met each and every aspirant. And I can't tell you what has transpired. But, yes, it's one meeting.
1: And you think it's still sufficient?
0: Pardon?
1: But you're sounding like, in spite of the flag bearer's efforts, it's still not sufficient.
0: There's so much to be done by the whole party machinery. The flag bearer is one person. He has led a campaign.
1: Somebody has texted me that he says that you are sounding like you want to be pampered by the party.
0: I don't want to be pampered by the party. But without the right steps, you see, and I'm here. It's not about me.
1: Mm.
0: But you see, without the right steps, it's the attitude when some people have a political party, which is wrong now. Whoever should come. We are moving. No, we need the numbers. We need to make the engagements. It's not political parties. No, whoever should come. It's not, and we are not even in power. If you are in power, it's whoever should come. We are in power. We are now trying to rebuild our party.
1: Mm.
0: We had a previous election where we lost party tower like Alan. He didn't make much votes. But have we also reminded ourselves that 2 million of our voters or people who had previously had expanded numbers voted for us in 2020 election, didn't vote in 2020 for election? Where were they? What happened? Were they angry with the party? Mm. Were they not properly engaged? Mm. Are we also going to leave them home that who should come? Is that how to run a political party? Of course not. So we should be very circumspect and understand how we need to move on with things. And I think that as a party, there's a lot that has to be done after an election to ensure that we're able, because without unity, it's very difficult for any party to win power.
1: Mm. Some people say that Kennedy Japon obviously has some constituency in the MPP.
0: Mm-hmm.
1: And having attempted 2 elections to get elected as flag bearer and having lost, he feels that he should exploit that constituency that he has to the disadvantage of the party, and that the party should not allow it. If he wants to leave, the pathway is clear for him to leave. He can leave and leave the party alone. If he is not going to leave and leave the party alone, then the party must take drastic actions whenever he goes against the rules and regulations of the party, like the NDC will do, your opponent will do. Your thoughts on that?
0: You see,
1: the NDC has shown clearly that if you are not ready to toe the line, we sack you. And they have evidence to show. They have practical examples to show that you can't go against what the party said. If you do, you are fired.
0: But you see, before it gets there, what are their levels of engagement?
1: Mm.
0: You just started because someone has spoken, you sack the person. And when you sack the person, what's the result? The last time Alan left, and I made it clear, Alan left, and Chairman Samosu made a comment and he was the one who led Ashanti Region's, mind you, he led the Ashanti Region team to do the survey as to why we lost the election. He was the chairman of that committee. And today he's telling us that, yes, Alan didn't get a lot of voters' support voting for him.
1: Mm.
0: But so many of the party people who refused to vote were Alan supporters who were dissatisfied with how things had taken place within the party, but they refused to even go to the polls because they knew Alan couldn't get enough votes. Voting for Alan was probably an exercise in futility. However, they still didn't show up to vote for the party. Do we know the number of votes that we may need to win the next election? There are times there, 2008. How many votes did President Akufo-Addo need to win the election? If NPP had over just 23,000 extra votes, we could have won the election. Do we know what will make and what will count in 2028? We've run a political system where political parties have been powered every 8 years. 2028 will definitely not be an easy election.
1: Mm-hmm.
0: So we need everybody on board. And I think that, and it's not as if, and to be honest, it's not as if the right steps have been taken and we are saying that this is the last resort. I believe that there's a lot that we should do.
1: Okay, so what really does Ken want MPP to do? What really does he want?
0: I think that, you see, that's why when I entered the studio, the first thing I was very clear about was I don't even want this thing to be about Ken. I think that the party should make the right efforts to engage the right people. You see, there are a lot of people who won't come out to talk. Oh, you remember Bacheja Akun brought out, when Alan resigned, Bacheja Akun brought out a very important, a very powerful letter that Alan has resigned publicly. But there are so many people within the party who have resigned on their hearts who will not write a letter nor speak. So, without the proper engagement and the party leadership, making sure that, especially after such an election, such a heated election, where we literally allowed everything to happen during the election, no proper efforts were taking place to ensure that things were done properly. We just literally just allowed anything at all to happen in the election, where I think no member of the party was happy with how the election were how things were conducted in the election. I don't think that as a political party, we leave everything to chance and say that, oh, we've done with the election. Everybody, follow. Some will follow.
1: Okay.
0: Some may not.
1: So
0: but what are you doing to bring up people on board to get a number?
1: Okay. So, thoughts, well, we are going to transition to the next topic. But if you have any reactions, I'll take the reactions.
4: I have a short one.
1: Okay.
4: You see, you subscribe to a political party. You have your personal ambition. And you have the
1: collective
4: ambition. So, at any point in time, you choose to contest a position, a win or lose game. In that contest, you should build in yourself that people are going to hit you, and it's part of the game. Mm-hmm. It is only in Ghana that when you decide to contest, you need committee. Somebody in the community will show the disease that killed your grandfather. It's painful, but at the end of the day, that is how it is. The person who you don't even cannot even sit by you. This one. Their family, this is the disease that killed them. Charlie, the disgrace. So, whatever Ken suffered is part of the game. How many people Ken has insulted in this country? What has Ken not said about President Mahama and the wife? But today, he comes out and says, when he met Lodina is her girlfriend, after all that international embarrassment, are you getting me? It's part of the game. They also subscribe that this game, are you getting me? So, Ken should grow above these insults from Abronye. You yourself said you are fed Abronye. So if today Abronye is insulted, use Abronye. Who is Coca? Coca. Trapezium. Coca. So Coca insults you. You are angry and you want to crash who? So, Amua, you see, I said the danger of the MPP going top to down is something that will affect them, because right now they are all afraid that should they pop up to contest any position, they'll be hounded out because they are Ken's supporters. That fear is there, that the people who claim they love the flag bearer today so much will marshal people to oust those supporters who are perceived to be Ken. And it's happened in some of the branch elections that the polling stations where people said their names were removed. So those are some of the things that is also fueling the tension now. So your leadership was poor, and that leadership couldn't have managed a proper presidential election. But you allowed it, that poor leadership of Kodria and his team should go and lead a flag bearer election that is going to be tension. Now they finish that, and they are now sidestepping and making sure that they remain in power. So if this person will not be Baumier's whatever, should not have a position. So, look, nobody's coming to appeal to you and your team. Build yourself. Get inside. Politics is a mafia game. Eh? Crash and enter and make your voice heard and known. Because when you are not in the system and you are sitting somewhere and somebody, who is going to approach you?
1: So you are just saying that nobody will babysit you?
4: Ah, Ghana politics. Who will babysit you? If you enter by hook or crook, radio station, if they are not fixing you, call a producer, Charlie, I want to come and talk. Come, make your cogent argument. Don't. Because the system, when they cloth around you, Charlie, they go finish you. You are a lawyer, so you survive. But those who don't have anything and a politics that...
1: You know that he's a lawyer.
4: But you introduce him as a lawyer.
1: Yes, he's a lawyer. I didn't know you know that he's a lawyer.
4: I've heard him once. A few times, so I know he's a lawyer.
1: He's a lawyer called to the bar both in Ghana and New York.
4: So
1: he will survive.
4: Yeah, he will survive by our standard. Are you getting me? So, and as a lawyer in a political party, you have a lot to offer the political party. They, yes, like this young man, Kwesi Boche Jr., who have come in and they will say things to annoy you, but
1: Kwesi Boche is also a lawyer.
4: But he's a senior lawyer to Kwesi Boche.
2: Yes.
4: But they will come with some kind of things to annoy you. But shall you ignore them? Do what you can do to put, take a consciency, build your standard there, you know? So, Ken, you see, you are close to him. Let him know that, look, where he has reached, he should put maturity. He should put all those things. Because you want to be a president. If you are not able to become a president, you should be a statesman. I get him. So will he do this if he's a president and I criticize him? He will use the military to hound me and crush me because I will never forgive you. How can somebody want to lead this country and say you will never forgive? You never forgive who? That statement alone, you should stop making it. You should tell him, to be a leader, you should have a forgiving heart. No matter what people say about you, they've not come to sleep with your wife. They've not come to steal anything. They just told you something that will hurt you politically. It's nice. Yes. Somebody said, is that a president we are going to have from Marafaka? This is a classmate also in school. Or they were schoolmates in Addis Abeba. You know him. Is this something that should be so painful that you say, I will never forgive? No. You can't sit in your bedroom on your couch and make this statement. But to go on air and make this thing, people... look at you in a certain...
1: You're actually saying that it's politically incorrect.
4: Incorrect. People will look at you and say that you are not correct. How can you... someone want to lead us to say, I will never forget. No.
1: Okay.
4: Therefore, that one, people should go to a room with him and tell him you shouldn't go ahead.
1: Quick reactions from both of you.
0: My brother Amwa here has made me...
1: he has a lot of messages I need to read for him.
0: He has made me to remember a story...
2: Today you are on fire.
0: If I say a folklore or a story I was told up north, that the porcupine, when the porcupine goes out to commit a fight, the other animals didn't know where to beat because of the hooks on the body, until the mother itself turned it upside down when it offended the mother. And the mother hit the stomach. Then the other animals got to know, after all, here, there's no hooks there. No hook. So you can hit there. You see, his own presentation has opened the MPP up for my senior brother, Nuklenu. Sorry if
2: I Tony.
0: Tony. You see, Justin Kodia's leadership, truth be told, has organized the best elections in MPP.
2: See, I don't That's think fine. That you should bring Justin Kodia. I support Justin
1: Kodia. I think he's talking about it because he referred to the party leadership as defective.
0: Lawyer Justin Frimpong Kodia has supervised peaceful elections in MPP so far. In fact, we go for elections and we finish. No media outlet gets something negative to publish about the MPP's primaries. That's a fact. But because of our own presentations, we get to open ourselves up for the opposition to get the NDC to get something to say. You see, you've been in parliament with Honorable Che for years. Just as he said, if Honorable Che has said something, you're offended by, you can pick a phone and call him and register your displeasure. But you see, in politics, when you openly say you will never forgive or forget, and you come and they are playing your own audios to you, you get offended. The campaign we did, most of the things they campaigned against you was to just use your own audios. Just as
4: NDC, I read someone said they had opened his mind, his brain.
0: If was that is if that audios? Is offensive, if that is offensive, which I agree is offensive. Did you?
4: Where someone said he needed
0: to relax. I'm not subscribing
4: please.
0: To race.
4: Please.
0: And I'm equally against.
4: You have actually opened up the party here more. When you came, you're talking about Afraid Hospital. You should have just dismissed it, spoken about NDC governments being in power and why they have the responsibility now.
1: You see? No, but he had to be truthful.
0: No, no, but Willie, yes. He's the last person to even tell me that. You know what? They follow Ken. They should have advised him to also to have ignored this. We wouldn't have been discussing. No.
4: It's okay.
0: We wouldn't have been discussing.
1: But you understand what the point he's making.
0: If he has started it.
4: He's resolving conflict.
0: No, he's not resolving.
1: He's the mediator.
0: No, he wants to accuse you. You are following.
1: Tony is the mediator for today.
0: I'm saying that.
4: You are accusing me that I have opened up the pattern.
5: You could have just swerved out journalists.
0: You could have swerved. You didn't know.
5: No, but maybe because of some
4: opening up the
1: pattern.
4: I'm trying to even bring in Justin Kodia. I'm telling you, I'm a supporter of Justin Kodia.
0: No, so but I didn't accuse you of Justin. No, get
1: he
0: it didn't. Right.
1: I was referring to him.
0: Yeah. I said, your comment rather opened up, and he's saying that we have leadership who are not managing the party process. You equally said that the Council of Elders have not met the party people so far, and you think that because
5: met
0: of
5: flag
0: that.
5: Bearers.
0: Oh, no, after the elections, those who contested.
5: That's a poor leadership.
0: No, we don't have flag bearers. We have flag bearers.
5: Flag bearer aspirants.
0: Fine.
5: If Council of Elders have not met them after.
0: You are now qualifying. So it's, I said your it's a comment. Poor leadership. I said your comment open up things to this effect. Equally, if you are told honorable, when they asked him and you tapped him, don't answer. We wouldn't be here discussing. But as long as it's
5: he wasn't
0: on discussion.
5: Close to him that moment.
0: I will let it
1: he
0: slide.
1: He said he was with him.
5: But he wasn't close.
1: He wasn't to close. Him. Okay.
0: I'm saying that you've been in parliament with it. Why should you be harboring things against Honorable Che when you can pick phone and call him and say, leader, I totally disagree with some of the things. Or talk to some of the people around you. Some of the things they
5: how would the leader also not call him first and do this
0: oh,
5: what he did?
0: Please, when you were making your presentations, I kept quiet. I kept quiet. See ya.
1: He's trying to provoke conversation you see, from you.
0: My problem is that if you have problems with people around doctor, you have problem with them. But you yourself went attacking doctor. But he's not having problem with you. You personally attacked him. In fact, those around you equally were calling Samira Fulani foreigner. Somebody who has been second lady of the republic. Honorable, is it chairman or something like former, is it Bono or so regional minister? He was part of your team. You never called him to order. You never criticized him openly.
1: Okay.
0: When he was saying some of these things against what? Even he, Kennedy himself, Honorable Kennedy, what did he say? He said there are things that if he says about Samira, her marriage will break down. You said all this.
4: Never said that during
1: all those are political.
0: I have the old
4: news. Never said that during this primaries, please.
0: But he
4: please.
0: Said it before. No, has Samira please, taken see, offense in that? Has Bamia okay. still not
1: so,
0: gone
1: so,
0: to
1: so
0: see
1: gentlemen,
0: him?
1: Gentlemen,
0: so this
1: hold
0: are,
1: on,
0: we are watching
1: on,
0: our getting lane in public.
4: Yes, a minute, yes, please. You see, sure. And that is the first thing. That's the first thing I made, and that's the first time I made here. We have plenty issues. I don't think that it's in doubt. But you see, the moment that you come here and you open up that one to it, then it becomes everybody's game. The whole point is that Ghanaians today care more about how they are going to get health care. Ghanaians in Ashanti region care more about how their emergency services
0: are. Are you sure Honorable Ken knows this?
4: They are Ghanaians. So if you come
0: you see,
4: here...
0: Is he aware of this? Why didn't he answer in that line?
4: And you see, that,
0: when
4: that,
0: I came, my right. opening presentation was that we should look at health. What my happens? People up now. I cited what all happens? This
1: so,
0: as an
1: okay.
0: example.
1: Let me finish.
0: But he never
1: let
0: allowed me to.
1: But let me finish
0: he
1: my yes. point. I'm asking. Don't worry. I'm in charge of this. I'll let you
4: finish my
1: yes.
4: point. So, if you come here and the focus, rather than
5: making it clear the inefficiencies in the NDC government. We want to harbor on comments made by Honorable Kennedy. Honorable Kennedy doesn't run an election. He's an MPP member, yes. He may have said something that a lot of us may disagree with. But he's not running an election. It is not, no matter how you sit here and run down Honorable Ken, it may affect he, Honorable Ken, but it also affects the party. So we have to be very clear. If you come here as
1: but Amasaman's point is that Kennedy in Japan is a senior member of the
5: NDC. Is that what you dwell on for 20 minutes when we have the NDC government to hit?
1: When he makes a comment, when Ken makes a comment, the NDC people pick it up.
5: Even before the NDC people pick it up.
1: Is he minded about that?
5: Point, you see,
1: yes.
5: I don't want this thing to be about Ken Ejiapon. Ken Ejiapon, whatever he says, he's not the one going to fix our fire hospital. He's not the one Ghanaians expecting to fix the fire hospital. Ghanaians are not even expecting the MPB to fix our fire hospital. We are expecting NDC to fix our fire hospital. So even if he has said something or not, what is the NDC doing about it? Okay. Where the issue of costing, we need $500,000 to finish, and now we suspect that NDC is ballooning the cost. How are we addressing that? So it doesn't mean that every time that Kenny Japon says this today, every tomorrow Brian says something today, our MPP as now will now be focused on addressing Brian. And other people, even
6: attack Baumia will come after you.
1: But Amoa, I think the point that you are failing to perhaps observe is the fact that Kenny Japon has a constituency in the party.
5: Yes.
1: If he speaks, his constituency take it as gospel. And because his constituency takes it as gospel, the opposition will also take it and run with it, and they'll run with it against the MPP.
5: And our debate will be to follow through. Then now we are here today.
1: No, the debate is that the person who is speaking should not be speaking.
5: Go back first. So
1: unless we are saying that the person should speak responsibly.
5: Which is fine. And there's not an issue that we are addressing, right? All I am saying, and I think that is what we should really understand as our party and our communication on issues like this, really going forward. And I think a lot of the mainstream party communicators have really done well. They've not made this thing about Kenny Japon and his comments. So if Kennedy says this today and come and say then tomorrow and Kennedy makes another comment, then we are following.
1: I believe that the party itself gave instructions to the communicators that don't comment about Afari focusing on Kennedy Japon.
5: And exactly comment that's what is happening Afari here.
1: Focusing on the hospital.
5: That is what has happened. Okay. And this is contrary to even what the party has.
1: Abubakar Sadiq Ishmael is saying that Wilberforce, tell the Ken guy his people started the insults. It started from Oman FM morning, Oman and FM. Alex Tete continued before Koka and the rest.
5: Where we are supposed to be talking about?
1: That's Abubakar Sadiq. Kweku Mark says that this guy is not okay. Better leave and okay. So I'm actually editing. I'm an editor, so I'm editing what you have said. Okay, you are supporting. Okay, edited. Kojo Afriye says that Kobe and this defense paradie. That is a free year. Wilberforce, Mr. Amoa is being economical with the truth. In fact, I can say on authority that Honorable Ken cannot be advised because he is beyond reproach. I wonder how many of the people that follow Honorable Ken can advise Honorable Ken. MPP must once and for all deal with this matter of people who go against the party and always criticizing the same party he claims to be part of. The man is being ill-advised or simply refusing to take advice, and this behavior has always impacted the MPP negatively. Why would there be any people still talking for Honorable Ken when there is no election? And that is Sylvester's message. Maxwell is saying that, Wilberforce, do you know a lady who is based in London and was speaking for Ken, said so many nasty things about Samira's personal life that I can't even repeat them on this platform prior to the MPP presidential primaries. But always, on Oman FM and Net2 TV, anytime she visited Ghana, propagated same nasty campaign. Was it Ken who sanctioned her to do what she did? And that is a question. We are tired of Ken. He can leave for us to have our peace. And that is Mark. James says that, Wilberforce, please ask Kobe what he meant by the right steps. It takes two to tango. if Ken is not ready to accept the reality, he can back off. After all, Dr. Baumier's loss will not make him president. That is James's message. I don't really get what you say, but he says that why he should be pampered. We are tired of Ken. Oman FM started the insulting. Okay, Christopher says that, you see why I love Anthony. He is a master of the game. Anthony, you see, I told you. All right. MPP executives should meet the NDC executives to exchange notes. Justin Kodia is the weakest secretary ever in the MPP. MPP should sack him. Okay. And then a last message. There is a lid to every bottle. I am sorry to say, Ken is not cut out to be a president. The man is too temperamental and easily triggered. And that is Abe's message. Okay, so because of time, I know Amasamai wants to react, but I'll give you just 2 minutes.
0: No problem.
1: To react. Then I want us to talk about Sofia Ikufu's resignation from the Council of State.
0: I can make it within 2 minutes. You see, my brother here wants to shape the narrative. When we were coming, the topic we were giving was that we would discuss Afari. And your person you follow, that is Honorable Ken, is saying that we should speak the truth. He will speak the truth and he's not afraid of anybody. He says that. So part of the truth, according to him, is that we didn't do anything about the Afari Hospital for 8 years. We turned out to be a lie. In fact, you said we should be discussing as party people, we should be attacking the NDC, and we are here discussing Ken. Let me remind you, until Ken came in, we were attacking the NDC. If this is what you are saying, until he stepped in, he has even come to distract our narrative within the week. The NDC's government's back was against the wall. You've salvaged them. You've saved them. And we have to also tell him the truth. Look, they have a program on this thing, Net2, called Sinipain. Go and listen to the things they discuss there. Whether it is anything that is near to the benefit of MPP. Absolutely nothing. And you see, the mistake he's also making is that there are two issues. So aside the Afari one he spoke about, he refused to advise Honorable Kenda, look, this Afari thing, you didn't speak well. Don't do that. 2 days after, he said worse on his Net2 platform. Worse. So we are discussing two different issues. So where after the Afari hospital, he now comes again attacking the MPP. As he sits here,
5: it's not an issue that we are on.
0: Oh, please. Because you are uncomfortable. You are uncomfortable because what he said. You are very uncomfortable.
5: That's the bait you are taking. And as a party communicator, you should know.
0: This bait I'll take it.
5: You see, and I'm taking it because, mode.
0: Please.
5: It's the party you're hurting. We are doing the same to the party.
0: If Honorable Ken, if Honorable Ken, for 11,
5: no matter what you are talking about, Honorable Ken, Honorable is not running an election.
1: Yes, I know, Amoa.
0: He can say this 100 times, I'll speak. He can say this 100 times, I'll speak.
5: So that is no problem.
0: But if he's not running an election, he shouldn't distract us.
5: So if you think
0: you are a party person, somebody is not running an election and he's distracting the party.
5: Topic is very
0: to the extent that
1: let him just finish.
5: Do the right thing. The party directives, even for communication on this issue, are very clear. You know it. But as a party communicator, you are still in communication.
0: So
5: competition mode. You think that what?
0: I know how uncomfortable you are when I'm bringing up the bar. Bring it. You feel very uncomfortable. I'm telling you, you feel very uncomfortable.
1: Okay, we need to move on.
5: You're giving me 2 minutes to make you uncomfortable.
1: Hold on. I want you to finish.
0: A master of this thing, he can't distract me. He can say that.
1: I want you to finish.
0: I can use my whole time and say this thing. He can do it, I'll come back again. So
5: that's your focus.
0: The earlier you keep quiet, the better. You are uncomfortable because of what Honorable K. Your loyalty should be to the party.
5: My loyalty is to the party. Your loyalty
0: is to Ken.
5: To a certain contest.
0: Your loyalty is to Ken. Because. Understand. Because if your loyalty,
5: my loyalty
0: is to the
5: party, and have many,
0: if your loyalty is to the party,
1: respectfully,
0: you've been very distracted.
5: But he said my loyalty is to the party. This is an attack on me, and I have to respond.
1: Yes. So respectfully,
5: no. This is an attack on me, and I have to respond.
1: So because I'm the host of the show,
0: if your loyalty is the party, Honorable Ken is threatening the party that by June, July, he will come back again. What have you said about that? Is this something for him to say that?
5: Is that an issue?
0: When he was making the comment that Mukase me mess up, do you ascribe to that? If he goes, will you follow him? If you won't follow him, defend the party. Say it boldly that the things, the kinds of things he's saying, he should stop it. Because my allegiance is to the party. I'm following
7: the
0: Dr. Bamia is the flag bearer today. If Dr. Bamia says he's leaving MPP today, he's going alone. I'm not following.

0: press us only for us to come and be defending things like this. Look at the number of ministry. We were attacking the NDC until he's coming in within this week. Have you condemned that? The Honorable, we were on a trajectory. You've come to distract us. Have you said that? This should be our focus. Go and tell him. If he says 1,000 words, yeah, he says, in fact, June, July is too far away. He should come near because we are ready to match him.
1: Which June, July is this?
0: He said next year, June, July. Okay. How can you be in a party and be threatening your party that by next year, June, July, you will see what you do to the party? You are here defending something like this.
1: Do you remember the person during COVID? The person who says, by June, you're the person died in June.
0: Ah. Oh, really?
1: Yes. That person serious. Who said, by June, that person died in June.
2: Let me address this first.
1: No,
2: this is a personal attack on me, please. Respectfully.
0: No, I didn't attack.
2: Respectfully.
0: If respectfully. So, I've attacked you. Respectfully. I'm sorry.
1: Don't worry.
0: I've not attacked.
1: Respectfully. Well, he's apologizing.
2: No,
1: he said
2: I don't remember. I still have to address the issue.
1: Okay.
2: Please.
1: You have 2 minutes to address
2: respectfully.
1: It.
2: Respectfully. Now, and this is what I'm talking about. See, Obafos. We have a political party to protect. Now, even if there's something that comes to, no matter who, Honorable Kennedy or not, as a distraction, brief or for debate. My argument has been very clear. Since we came here, or even before, we had certain topics to discuss. Honorable Kennedy has made 2 comments, one on Afai Hospital, and one that does not have anything to even do with the issues that we are discussing here today.
1: But it has to do with the party,
2: The MPP. Yes, that I agree. That may have to do with the party, the MPP. And how tactfully we address it will determine how all of these things will be shaped. Now, he goes on to make it personal, and that's what I want to address, to say that I'm here and my loyalty is with Honorable Ken. I never sat here to even say what Honorable Ken said was right or wrong. It's something I don't even think that, looking at where we are going to and the issues are born, we should throw much light on. And I'll be very clear. And I just want me to be clear. Like, it's the fact that I may not have supported Dr. Baumia, does not mean that I don't support him, and does not make me in any point at all, at any point in time, a second-class citizen of the party. Prior to the last prime minister, I supported Honorable Alan Chematin. He decided to go his own way to form the United Party. I believe that the interest of the MPP was supreme, and I didn't follow him there. And at any point in time, my loyalty is to the New Patriotic Party. I have recently been elected as a polling station executive. I'll continue to work for the party and serve the party. I just believe that certain things, certain commentary, and certain issues that have the potential to distract the party, no matter who it comes from, as a party, we should be tactful and not, that should not be what we prosecute in the limelight. These are issues that leadership of the party, through the party rules, can deal with. These are not issues that we always have to come and sit on radio to prosecute. You see, we came from a very heated election where we were at each other's necks. And it seems that after the election, and this is the first time Honorable Kennedy is talking, it seems like after the election, some of us may still be in the same mood. Oh, this person has said this, then let me also go and also counter it. I don't think that is the right thing. So if Honorable Kennedy is going to speak every week, are we going to spend all our time?
1: But he shouldn't be speaking.
2: Whether or
1: do you
2: not,
1: agree?
2: Listen, I just want us to be clear.
3: Statementally and responsibly.
2: Honorable Kennedy, next week Brian says something. Then we say, oh, Brian, blah, blah, blah. Then next week, Kamala Japon says something. Should that be the trajectory that we should really be on? Where we have actual issues. And you see why
1: I say he shouldn't speak? What he just said is the reason why I say he shouldn't speak.
2: You see?
1: Because he's just suggesting that if every one of those who contested is going to be speaking every week.
2: But you see,
1: what is going to happen to the party?
2: But if it happens, is that where we should focus our energies on?
0: If Dr. Bryan speaks on Afari today,
2: if it happens, is that where we should focus our energies on?
1: Nicely. All right. There's no offense. These are internal MPP matters that you should be able to deal with.
2: Why? Exactly why we shouldn't be coming to address them here.
1: Let me finish with my show. Can I finish with my show?
0: I'm also saying that if I've said something to
3: you, everything you respond.
1: No. He's just trying to apologize.
0: I'm just apologizing to him. I've not intended to attack his personality.
3: I also don't have the guts to be warning if they come after about me.
0: Oh, no, but that one there.
3: It's also not good from you.
0: But
3: It's not good from you.
0: But he's our flag bearer.
3: It's not good from you.
0: I bet he's our flag bearer. We shall allow
1: that message is directed to you.
3: No,
0: I said internally or externally. Who come after the person?

0: to you. Who will defend?
1: But that way, you know who will come after him.
0: Is that?
1: You know who will
2: yes,
1: come
2: so
1: after
2: him. Yes, so they're also saying that they will come after you.
0: The kinds of things you said in 2020, you won't say a quarter of it now and go score. I'm telling you.
2: Okay, so somebody is accusing me of not reading his message. My very good friend, Lee. Lee, I didn't intentionally skip your message, so I've seen it. I'm reading it. Look, Kennedy Japon should not try to divert what he said. He goofed big time after Dr. Isian stated to bring the truth out. If he wants reconciliation, he knows the proper channels. He should not try to use this as a tool for reconciliation. Who said all MPP members are fools? I don't know why I belong to this party. Look at important personalities like President Kufuor, Nanado, Hackman, and Co. And you call all of these people fools? Is it about time we take a strong decision on Kennedy? It's either we expel him or we suspend him indefinitely. A lot of people think he's doing the bidding of the NDC. And that is Lee's message that he accuses me of missing. I did not miss it, and I have now seen it. Okay, so I've seen a message from Sylvester. Is it Sylvester? Okay, so I think it is Maxwell first. Did I hear Amoah saying Ashanti region people need hospitals? Is he aware that Nanado alone completed about 7 hospitals in the region? That's Maxwell's message. Sylvester says that if Kennedy is a member of the MPP, why would he be making statements that destroy the party internally and externally? That is not a mark of a true leader. Ken must leave if he cannot conform to the principles of the same party. Mr. Amoah is not a true party member. They must leave and not make the party unpopular. Oh, Sylvester, Mr. Amoah is a true member of the MPPO. That one, I can attest of that. Okay, so Kwabena Sapon says that with your indulgence, sir, a birthday gifting and the unfortunate comments made by a former member of the parliament and a presidential hopeful has turned everything upside down. Mr. Ken should take leave of his own flag bearer hopeful and peace prevail. God bless the elephant. Okay, so a little bit of distortion, but of course, we've been able to read it. So Christopher says that, Wilberforce, my wife, who is a judge in the UK, asked me one question. Why will Ken donate a pickup and motorcycle to the same Ghana police who the international partners are saying are not giving the opposition party a free hand to operate? What message is he sending? And that is a message from Christopher. Interesting. Okay. Abdul Basit Mahama says that Ken has begun a poco pre-regeneration act of Maccabe. I don't know what you mean to say. Grim political aspersions of the MPP, hoping to cause party Charlie, today there, Abdul Basit, you're worse. you are killing me. A lot of interesting words being used by Abdul Basit Bahama that I have to take my time to read through. Okay, so unfortunately for him, his integrity has been pulverized. It has been depleted. It has been degraded, leaving a reputation like Abdul Basit Mahama, today your message no. Okay, so let's talk about Sophia Ekufu leaving the Council of State. Who shall I start with? Okay, I'm starting with Tony, and then I'll come to you, Doc. Tony, Sophia left the Council of State, we are told, September 2025, and we got to know about it June 2026. What accounted for that? About 8 months of non-information on a decision to resign from the Council of State.
3: Until he was inaugurated and handed over an appointment letter, nobody came publicly to say we are appointing her. So if having been inaugurated and she felt she has nothing to offer in that arena and decided to tender her resignation, if she didn't find it necessary to put it publicly, why should appointor be publishing that this person I appointed have resigned? So I want to let the public know that she is no more working as a council of state. I don't see anything in that arena until whoever told this premises, and you put it out there, it'd be, this will also become a news. And the person herself, till now, has not found it necessary to tell Ghanaians her reasons of exiting the portfolio she went to be commissioned for. So, demanding from the government to come and tell the public why she resigned, I don't see it, because I should be telling the public that, oh yes, per my stature and per the constitution, that a former CJ should be a member of the Council of State. I was offered that opportunity. I happily accepted it. I was commissioned. I started work, but based on this and that, I exited. Then it can be a news for us to debate, to how to punch into it, whether her reasons for exiting is really, really what it is or not. But right now, we are only talking about Sofia Kufu. Her leadership has resigned, and nobody is coming clear to tell the reason. Then you see the Elephant Group assigning the reasons themselves. If she has met you and gave you reasons why she exited the Council of State, she should be out there and telling the people, because the job she went to take was for the people of Ghana. Because the constitution mandates.
2: Yes. That, Article 89.
3: Yes.
2: Yes.
3: A former CJ should be on the Council of State.
2: Mm.
3: So, currently there are three living, three former CJs. Her leadership, Theodora Wood, her leadership, Sophia, Lordship Eni Eboah. They are
1: Tokono
3: is an ousted CJ, so she's not a former CJ.
2: No,
3: she's an ousted.
1: No, but she's still
4: why not a former?
3: But, she's a dismissed CJ.
2: Yes, but it does not change the record.
3: She's a dismissed CJ.
2: No, she was removed.
3: She's a dismissed CJ.
2: Yes, but it does not change the record.
3: She cannot be a former.
2: She was a Chief Justice is, as by law established.
3: She didn't end her tenure.
2: Yes. And through law, he was removed.
3: She didn't end her tenure to retire. So he's not a retired CJ. The lawyers will debate this. Some will agree, some will disagree. I've heard a lot of lawyers' opinion on this.
2: Yeah.
3: Some say, oh, she can be refer as a former CJ. Some say no because she was dismissed.
2: No, so, anybody who says no is just being mischievous.
3: That's what I'm saying. The lawyers who themselves
2: it's like
3: not
2: it's
3: angry.
2: Like there were justices of the High Court who, out of Anas's expose, were removed from office.
1: So would you say they have not?
2: You don't say that they've never been justices of the High Court. Okay. There are records to show that they have given judgments.
3: Yeah.
2: If you go to our history books and our law reports, you will see Tokonu's a plethora of judgments associated with her. But, are you saying all those judgments have been
3: canceled? For now, I will deal with the three.
2: so any lawyer who comes up to say that is gracefully
3: retired their tenure at 70.
2: There were people who were there, they died.
3: Yeah. I'm saying living.
2: What about that? Does that take away from the fact that they were justices of the Supreme Court?
3: They retired and God has called them. So their plaque is still there. So for me, I don't think this should be a matter, but it's because of politics we do. People feel it should be debated, but reasons have not been assigned yet. So what are we debating? So recently I saw her being installed as a queen or a chief. I think she's all...
2: No. Well, she is told. I thought there were some confusions about.
3: No, she was
2: in the
3: Lekwiapim
2: Mountains. Mountains. No, that's where she comes from.
3: No. When they cut the sheep's blood and put on your leg, you have been installed.
2: Okay, Imra, I think it's Imranim Hinema.
3: Hini.
2: Imranim.
3: So she's a chief.
2: Yes.
3: Chief of knowledge.
2: Law. Knowledge of the law.
1: It should be Hima or
3: Hini. No, in the Kwiapim, they can install women as hini, yes, yes, yes, yes. So maybe she wants to focus on putting her service in that area. But aside that, she's doing a lot at IEA. Recently, I heard her with this our royalties issues, why we should give our reserves to Ghanaian
2: indigenous Ghanaian entrepreneurs
3: to. So she's contributing in so many ways. Maybe she feels maybe the job on the Council of State tedious or whatever. We wish her well. I don't think we should there's much to be said on her exit. And the presidency has made us aware they are consulting with the other persons available to see a replacement. So if there is none, I think...
2: The current Chief Justice goes on retirement in 6 months.
3: There was a time the Council of State never had a former Chief Justice.
2: No, the first time the Council of State ever had was under former President Akufo-Addo, 2017. Yes, that was the first time under the Fourth Republic.
3: Under Akufo-Addo, there was no under...
2: Under Rawlings, there wasn't. Under Mills, there wasn't. Under Mahama I, there wasn't.
4: Uh-huh. He never served their term.
2: No. There was no living former Chief Justice.
4: They never finished their term. So they died, so there was no one eligible.
2: At the time that former President Rawlings became president in 92, there was no living former Chief Justice. And then he served all his term. Some of the Chief Justices died, and then until he appointed the last one, he did in, I believe it was in 97. And then Kufuor came to inherit the 97 appointment, who died in 2001.
3: Then
2: Akufo-Addo appointed another. That person also died in 2003. And then appointed another one in 2003, who also left 2007. Died 2007. Yeah. Then 2007, appointed Georgina Wood. And Georgina Wood will serve 10 years, which covered the latter part of Akufo-Addo, the whole of Mills, and the whole of Mahama 1, until Akufo-Addo came in 2017. Then Akufo-Addo, she goes on retirement. So she became the first former Chief Justice
3: who to be appointed the
2: Council of State under President Akufo-Addo.
3: Yeah.
2: And then subsequently, she also served the two terms.
4: Served for long.
2: Yes. Georgina Wood served for 10 years. 2007 to 2017. Yeah, so that's the history over there. Yeah. Okay, so that's your comment on...
3: Yeah.
2: Okay. Doc.
5: Right, thank you. I think that her resignation highlights the independent constitutional advice that she was supposed to give, and then the removal of the former Chief Justice, even though we do know that maybe we are not aware of the reasons assigned. But if you look at everything so far, we've not seen anything apart from the fact that being on that council and when the removal processes came, I think from the reading that when it was time for them to vote also, she abstained.
2: Yes, that's what we are told.
5: Yes, she abstained from that. But later on, she publicly, said something about it, and like she was not fair about the process. But as to whether if the process in the view of one person, you think that is not fair, should be sufficient to say that you are resigning, right? Because, this is a council of 31 members, right?
2: 16 of them are regional representatives.
5: Yes.
2: 16 out of the 31.
5: Yes.
2: Are from the regions.
5: Yeah.
2: And then the rest are appointees.
5: Yeah, appointees about 11 or so.
2: Based on the criteria in the
5: that is given, yes. All right? So it means that when you are 31, there will be decisions to make. It will come to a point where they will be voting. So... it could be that majority of people who vote maybe against your view. Maybe you saw things in a particular way, right? But the point is that so at the end of the voting, once there is a majority decision, I think that should be binding. Okay, so and if
3: they are even ex officio, do they have voting right?
2: Which ones?
5: No, among them.
3: Former CJ, CDS.
2: If you look at the constitutional arrangement. The first that is mentioned is the former Chief Justice. Mm. Then there's a former IGP. Mm. Then I think there's a former CDS. Mm. Yeah. So they are if you look at it carefully, they actually constitute the Council of State. Then the regional representatives, that is to give a voice to everybody, you have representatives from the region. So it is that constitution that they are the ones who constitute the real Council of State, if you ask me, because they are supposed to bring their in-depth understanding. I mean, if you have been former CJ, former CDS, former IGP, what is it that you don't know, these three people don't know in the country? You know, I'm sure that's the reasoning behind the framers of the 1992 constitution. Okay, please do. Yeah. Yes.
5: So with that, so in my view, like if that was the reason, then I think that in my view it would not be right, because once if you belong to a group and a decision is taken, right, definitely you may not be happy that decision, but that is the majority decision. Unless maybe because being also a former CJ and also having worked with this, I mean, the former, the CJ who was removed, Chief Justice Tokono, right? Maybe, is it because they have all worked together and maybe that also informed, I mean...
2: Notice that she testified during the hearings favor of Tokono. She did testify.
5: It was in camera, isn't it?
2: Yes.
5: We don't know whether...
2: we saw reports.
5: Oh, okay, so okay.
2: We're anyway, just working okay, so with
5: we
2: the
5: can,
2: reports.
5: Okay, we can make reference to that.
2: They have not denied the reports.
5: Denied the reports. So, all right, so basically, it means that in my view, it means that it has to do with that. Okay, so, and I think that I'm sure maybe if, upon a second maybe view, maybe she could have looked at it from a different perspective. But I'm not surprised, okay, because if you look at when she even became the Chief Justice, if you look at the name, Sophia Akufo, at that time, most people thought that she has some relation with the former president then, Akufo Addo, and that kind of thing.
2: The only relation they had was that she worked as the first pupil in former President Akufo Addo's chambers. That was the relationship.
5: Yes, the relationship.
2: And except to say that perhaps President Akufo-Addo's father is also from the Ekwapim region
5: area,
2: where she also comes from.
5: Yeah, but
2: the spelling of the name Ekufu is different, because so one is with one F,
5: thought that
2: the other was two Fs.
5: So when it was like, they said of family and friend government, it names, like when her name was mentioned and that kind of, then when she left, so she was the one who was also taking even the government, the MPP government at the time, asking questions about this, I mean, debt exchange program and how it affected even picketing with the other old people.
2: One of the things that people also forget about Sophia Akufo is that when COVID-19 started, you remember there was a trust fund that was established.
5: Yeah,
2: she was actually the chair of the trust fund.
5: The trust fund
2: appointed by former President Akufo.
5: Exactly.
2: After she left office as CJ.
5: Yeah.
2: Okay.
5: So she criticized government, the government of the day at the time. Okay. Then, so such a person, so once she believed that maybe things have not been done in her view in the right manner, and I believe that maybe that was this. And so that for me, maybe, so maybe on a personal ground, but looking at it from the nationalistic perspective, I think that maybe she could have continued, right? Even though maybe the voting that, I mean, happened among her colleagues, it didn't favor maybe her own decision. I think that should have continued to provide services to the nation at that level, right? Because, and understand that was also the reason why I think the government also delayed in coming to provide, to let us know that she has resigned. Because when the resignation was submitted, understand that the Council of State offered to engage her, all right? But later on, they realized that, I mean, nothing was going to change, and therefore maybe the president, you have to accept the resignation.
2: Some people say that Madame Sophia Akufo is a stickler. So if she takes a decision, she sticks to it.
5: Yeah, that's exactly what I'm saying. That if you look at the her pattern, that's what I said, I'm not surprised. All right? If you look at the pattern of her engagement in terms of some of this, and I think that once she believes in something and in heavy, she's convinced that these things shouldn't be done this way, then she wouldn't want to be part of it, right? But I'm also saying that maybe looking at it from the nationalistic perspective, right? Once now here we are now talking about how many do we even have? How many former chief justices do we have now? Maybe three, or four. Okay, they are four. Okay, right. They are
2: according
5: four.
2: To some people, it's three.
5: Oh, they are four.
2: According to other people, it's four.
5: They are four.
2: So you can
5: they
2: take.
5: Are four. The only thing is that one still has, I mean, issue with the state. I think the issue at the ECOWAS court has not been resolved, or has it been?
2: No, both the issues in our internal courts and external courts are yet to be determined. We are told that the ECOWAS court one may be determined on the 24th.
5: So while she's still fighting for that position.
2: And the Supreme Court one will be determined on the 3rd of July or so.
5: Okay, yes. Okay. Then maybe in that perspective, I would say that. I don't know whether she's saying former, because she's still fighting.
6: Hungry.
5: All right, so I think that, but it has happened. So what the next decision is to, maybe once we still have sitting former CJs, that definitely maybe the president will make an appointment, maybe depending upon whether they are also willing.
2: Well, so for Georgina Wood, she has served 2 terms as Council of State member for Council of State 7 and Council of State 8.
5: Mm.
2: So have served for Chief Justice for 10 years. Before serving as Chief Justice for 10 years, she had been a judge who had risen from the ranks, from the lowest to the top level. Mm. I think she has paid her dues. She has earned her retirement.
5: Mm.
2: And she's I'm sure by now she's 80 years.
5: Mm.
2: Because if she left office, she's 79.
5: Mm.
2: Because she left office in 2017 at the age of 70. And we are in 2026. So we are talking about 9 additional years. So she's about celebrating her 80th birthday next year in June.
5: Mm.
2: So she has earned her retirement. Nobody should go and bother her. Justice Enin Yeboah left office in 2023. So it means that he's also 73 years now after leaving office in 2023, I believe was in January.
5: Mm.
2: Yes. No, it was not in January. It was in May or June, one of them. But I'm just saying that amongst those who are there, probably the only one who is probably fitting in the space might be Justice Enin Yeboah.
5: Mm.
2: I doubt.
5: Yeah.
2: I have my doubts if he's ever called to serve as Council of State member.
5: What, if we will ever agree to do that. What is your reason for the doubt?
2: Yeah, my doubts. I have the right to doubt.
5: It's possible, yes. Right? Because if indeed, former CJ Sophia Akufu resigned because of this Sokono's issue. All right, then it becomes very difficult for another person to also step.
2: So President Mahama's best bet. Situation. President Mahama's best bet, according to some experts, is that he should wait for 6 months.
5: Oh, then no.
2: After but 6 months,
5: how sure are you that the current CJ after the 6 months will also be willing to take it? No.
2: Well,
5: or is it because he was appointed by President Mahama.
2: Your guess is as good as mine.
5: Oh, no.
2: I'm Asaman Boni. Chief Justice Sophia Akufu's retirement. Resignation from the Council of State, I mean.
0: Chief Justice Sophia Akufu is one of the propaganda of NDC that NDC should be apologizing to the nation. When they were listing family and friends, just as I said, or is it Doc? She was part of their list. It got to a time in this country, if you were bearing the name Akufu,
2: you are the other one.
0: William Ofurata and the like.
5: Just like Mahama.
0: No, for them today, they can segregate who a family and a friend is. But under Nanado had no right to segregate between Akufu and Ofurata.
5: But Mahama one was the same thing, though, if you recall.
0: They have listed, it's still online here. And it's one of the propaganda that today it has exposed them, and they need to apologize to Ghanaians. And it is a scar. And it is a scar on the NDC's conscience. I'm even surprised you are still raising this issue. It's an egg on your face.
6: And they're not from Ekropo.
0: This was you remember when she was appointed. You remember the hula baloo about her appointment, that she was appointed because she criticized the previous government. And I remember one of the things she said, that I'm not going to sing his master's voice, referring to the noisemakers then, that an advisor speaks with honesty. And Sophia Akufu has proven over the years that she's really a woman full of honesty. She has proven beyond reasonable doubt. She was appointed by Nanado. She ended up becoming one of the scars, in quotes, of Nanado. by virtue of just picketing and holding a placard, it was a huge campaign tool against the MPP. The NDC used it. It was all over media that even the former CJ had to go and picket. And they used it against that. You see, no matter how hard we try, we cannot delink it. She was appointed in February. Just by September, she tendered in her resignation. That was when the final letter came sacking former Chief Justice Tokunu. She tendered in her resignation. Because you see, these are some of her quotes. She said, with regards to the dismissal of Justice Tokunu, say, they lack the gravity that will lead to a grave outcome, such as the removal of the head of an institution of justice. Because she saw the petition as very, very, very feeble for it to warrant the dismissal of a chief justice. Again, Justice Sofia said, she did not get a fair trial. It was handled as though it were a treason trial. The sitting seemed more adversarial than a fact-finding mission. It looked more like a treason trial than an independent inquiry. So she wasn't happy with the handling of the whole thing. And you see, she had been there before. And she knows how high that office is, that we need to protect it. But typical of NDC, they had already premeditated that when they come, they will make sure Tokunu leaves office. And they said it in opposition. This has so weakened the institution of the judiciary. It is not so much the individual who occupies the position. It is the institution that I am concerned about. The circumstances under which the removal was triggered are an insult on the sanctity and independence of the judiciary. And whether we have evidence or not, we can all see, and I can say with certainty, that she resigned based on this. But I think it took Asasi to bring this news.
2: Mm-hmm.
0: So we should give you credit. 8 months, the government was hiding it from us. It took your novelty and your deep search. I know, all God knows how you people were able to, knowing how this government can try to hide things.
6: But if government was engaged, like I said, from the readings, if the Council of State was still engaging there, the government will definitely not come and tell us that, oh, yeah, I mean, she has resigned.
0: No. If Asasito had not broken the news or made it public, perhaps by now the government would have still told us that they are still engaging her.
6: Okay.
0: 8 months under. It could have been that just after a month of resignation, Council of State tried engaging and she said no. So what happens to the 7 months? So I'll give credit to Asasi for doing a wonderful, and I'm happy I appear on your program, because your online stories are becoming one of the top notch in the country. When there's some news, you know, people say, have you check Asasi online and see will your people are doing a good job. Yeah, because
2: thank you. Yeah, we have a strong team.
0: Initially, other stations were hijacking the online, this, but now you've established that credibility. So when we come here, you should also do stories for us.
2: Oh, it will be done.
0: Oh,
2: trust me.
0: No.
2: They are actually being done, yeah, as you are speaking.
0: Oh, great. So that when they type, I'm a son of bro, you know, as you pop up, I'm there.
6: But she was the chief justice when Charlotte Osei was removed from office. Yes.
0: Sophia?
6: Yes.
0: Yeah, but
2: so Charlotte Osei was removed.
0: She was the chief justice.
2: Ekufuor-Addo 1 administration. Yes. So she was the chief justice. Yes.
6: That one was fair, but this one was not fair. That's the question I'm asking.
7: But legal issues are based on a case by case basis. So you can look at one petition and see merits, and another.
6: So definitely, people also have issues with that one, right? Do you get it? People raise issues.
0: But you see, people raise issues.
7: What is like the substance of the petition?
0: But just
7: as you are saying that because a judge jailed someone for murder, someone was sentenced to life for murder the last time, no one should be sentenced to life again.
0: No,
7: prison.
0: Yeah.
7: Every matter is based on the...
2: And again, the processes, you must establish that.
0: Yes, I'm coming to the processes.
2: Yes.
0: In the case of the former electoral commissioner, you just mentioned the
2: Charlotte.
0: They triggered their own cases. It was an internal fighting between them. They started
2: the commissioners.
0: They wrote against each other. So just as senior said here, case by case base. In the case of Tokunu, the basis on which she was fired, do you ascribe to it? Be frank.
6: Yeah. Oh, no, me for me, while
0: you know why this CJ had to say that there's a news publication that he's on leave and he has paid for. And I said, ah, but who is asking you to tell us all this? It's because of what he himself pretended. So he wants to make it public. As for this one there, I'm in Canada dining with the NDC bigwigs. I have paid for my own trip. Who has asked him? It's even unconscionable to him that just as they said Tokono was MPP's woman's organizer, he is also beginning to look like the NDC national chairman. He is also beginning. Let me be careful in my speech because NDC, they can hunt me down there. That's why senior city, maybe we can be chatting with Yoko. Be ready to pick ourselves ready. So let me be careful. Because how can a chief justice feel very, very comfortable in the midst? In fact, there's a program they invited him. I think it has to do with something the NDC is going to do about the Rawlings. Is it
2: the honoring of the
0: honoring. Look at what they wrote under.
6: Some of those, maybe it might not be. It
0: will no, but the person invite, who... Invited, the person, Chief Justice.
6: Their program, how?
0: Guest of honor, Paul Bafuboni, oh, Chief Justice.
6: And you believe
0: National
6: this?
0: Democratic Congress.
6: And you believe this?
0: How so NDC has no approval to this? You want to tell me they didn't approve this? Is it not on your various platforms?
6: Chief Justice.
0: Somebody sent me from your platform.
6: Chief Justice to
0: somebody
6: NDC
0: sent me from your
6: program. No.
0: So they should go and pick the person. The person who has done this, they should go and, if people were picked.
2: I have also seen the advertisement.
6: No, but I don't. How can this?
2: I'm saying that I've also seen the advertisement.
6: On radio or television?
2: Oh, no, it's a print.
6: Social media.
2: So you see, advertisements come in different forms.
6: Yes.
2: So you can push a flyer to somebody and all those kind of things. So if it's not true, the party just has to come and...
6: I do not believe that a party...
8: respond to social media.
6: I do not believe that a party will...
0: You've arrested many people in this country based on social media.
8: You know how...
0: In fact, it's on record. Tony, your government has arrested people based on social media. And media foundation said that this your arrest is more than 8 years of arrest.
6: Some of your people hiding somewhere doing this.
0: That's why I said if they think some of our people did this, they should go and arrest them. They did it themselves.
8: You know, you are speaking to a misinformation, which is also
6: a crime.
8: It's not.
6: Really?
8: Propagating a misinformation.
6: No, he's not propagating.
0: But that is what is. Have you disputed that?
6: No.
0: Obama was arrested basically for sharing an information that was already published out there.
8: Why are you becoming a conveyor belt to circulate a misinformation?
0: He's laying the basis for me to be picked up. He's the national organizer, so he's beginning to organize.
2: Yes, he can also make his bites before we end the show today. Yes.
4: I think that this Sophia Kufu issue actually highlights a worrying trend with this government. Now, the Council of State is a very important part of our constitutional architecture. And as we have earlier mentioned during our discussion, the members of Council of State, especially a former Chief Justice, plays a very critical role. Unfortunately, it took some time for us to be able to have a former Chief Justice on the Council of State due to the fact that we didn't have anybody who was qualified or who met the criteria, being a live former Chief Justice. Now, we get to a point where we had Georgina Wood serving, and Sophia Kufu resigns. In September 2025, from September 2025 to now June 2026, which is about 9 months after her resignation, we had no information from government at all that had happened. Mm. The president had not taken any proper steps to replace such a very key functionary of the Council of State. Mind you, the Council of State, we think that they are just 30 members, but they are into very important subcommittees who prosecute or who deal with important matters. There's a legal subcommittee, which I'm informed was chaired by the former Chief Justice. And mostly when there's a Chief Justice on board, the Chief Justice usually chairs that legal subcommittee. So imagine what the deficiency that this legal subcommittee would have by virtue of the fact that
7: even as much as we have former chief justice alive, no one is there to handle this important committee of the Council of State. You know, sometimes they say, a member of there are 31 members, so if there's one, no one, it's fine, it should function. No. A very important member, as a former chief justice, has resigned since 2025, and government has not taken the steps even to inform the people. Tony made a comment that, when he was being appointed, no one told us. That's not true.
9: It's not true, yeah.
7: When they were appointed, it was an official swearing-in ceremony where Ghanaians...
8: It was commissioned. That was swearing in.
7: But that is when she became.
9: That's right, yeah.
7: You see, that is when the tenure started.
8: We've not decommissioned her. So
7: that is where the tenure started. And for it to take 9 months... Mind you, these 9 months, government only communicated with us only because there was a leak. For the fact that there was a leak, it could have probably continued till the end of the tenure of the president. And this is a very worrying trend where key positions in government, which have to be replaced, failed to ensure that government runs smoothly, are left vacant.
9: Yeah, they don't have.
7: As of now, we don't have a defense minister.
9: Yeah.
7: As of, they don't have anybody.
6: The former chief justice.
7: Why? But who is Justice Eniyebua?
6: But that's why he was saying that.
9: Former chief justice.
7: He's a former chief justice.
6: Not sure.
7: Justice. You said you talk on even Justice Tokono, I think, should. But even if not Justice Tokono, what about George Nawu? She can still be brought back to the Council of State. The Council of State, I know they don't even meet as frequently as other functions or other functions.
6: We don't have all the full facts, maybe.
7: No, what facts? But these are the facts. Are the facts available. And the Minister of Government Communication organized a press conference. If there were any other facts, these are issues of public interest. And if there are any other facts that should have been communicated, those have been communicated. You don't wait since September 2025 up to now, don't appoint anybody. And it's not as if this is the first time it's happening. As of now, since there was since the tragedy last year, as of now, we don't have a substantive defense minister. As of now, we don't have a substantive minister for environment. Looking at such key sectors of the government.
2: Maybe the president is mourning the loss of his people for one year.
7: For one year.
2: After 1 year,
7: to the detriment of the people.
2: He will appoint.
7: To the detriment of the country, no.
8: Is the defense ministry suffering no performance?
7: Oh, really? So do you think that what your evaluation should be? And what's the evaluation? Have we had time? But they are constitutional dictates. They are members of cabinet.
2: Well, but it's essentially the president's government. If he thinks that he can go on his administration without a substantive minister of state responsible for defense, so be it.
7: No.
6: The only one he cannot...
7: A key ministry like defense, no.
9: Right.
7: A ministry like defense, state security. Which is...
8: He's the commander-in-chief.
7: Security. Defense is on key...
2: Can the president himself act as a minister?
7: No.
2: In the absence of a minister.
8: But there's a minister in charge.
7: No, acting.
8: The defense minister
7: is there's not a substantive minister.
2: The finance minister.
7: The finance minister is probably
8: is
7: the
8: there
7: most
8: any constitutional brookie.
6: It's only
8: are we breaking the constitutional barrier?
7: I believe so. We have 19.
6: Not for the rest, he may decide.
7: We have the Ministry of Defense by this president has been designated as a position in government. So I think that at the cabinet. During cabinet meetings, the finance minister is handling the two positions.
2: Mm.
7: Two, there's a very important reason, important policy and governance reason for which we form ministries. The president came and the ministries that he believed that in his idea of what a good government is, he couldn't deal with them. He collapsed them. But if these are ministries where the president saw the wisdom in maintaining and appointing substantive ministers, then once we lose a substantive minister, there should be replacement. Because of NDC's internal breaking of not being sure who wants to come and how it's going to destabilize the party, you leave the whole country to ransom. Of course not.
2: Unfortunately, we've run out of time.
9: But
2: so,
9: to tie into, as I see, I beg of you to also investigate this thing for us. Where is Ferdinand Tamakulu?
7: Very important.
9: They're hiding Ferdinand Tamakulu.
2: They said Ferdinand Tamakulu is in the custody of the prison service.
7: Which prison?
9: The PR of the prison service on Joy News, I listened to him, says he will go and verify whether she's in their custody or not.
2: The PR?
9: The PR.
2: Okay.
9: Said that he cannot say for sure whether
2: okay, this one doesn't need so investigation.
9: Do it for
2: Tony us. Tony is here. Tony can just tell us. And we are finished.
4: Doesn't work in the prison.
9: In government.
2: That's all this waste of time. He's Tony is here. He can just tell us.
8: Which flight broadcast now, Tamago?
2: United Airlines.
8: So you saw.
4: And they handed it over to?
8: Handed over to who?
2: Security agencies.
8: So prisons. Why, which are the security
2: agencies? I don't know.
7: They say police and prisons. I don't even understand what they mean by police and prisons.
8: All this.
9: So where is she?
8: Go and contact those who handle over to you.
9: So if not this, so if Ken Oforiatta had been brought in to this country, would you have treated him same? Would you have treated him same without telling Ghanaians where he is? The way you NDC people want to get him prosecuted to add to say, hey, we've gotten the biggest person we are looking for, because it's part of your campaign. You've promised your people until now, well, you've
4: Ken
9: not been
4: can,
9: able
4: Ken
9: to
4: can come and give people. Explanations, and then maybe that.
2: No,
4: that may
2: Ken end. Has been charged. So we have gone beyond okay. where he was being asked to come and assist with investigations. As it stands today, he's been charged. So the next step is that you must serve the accused person. Mm. So let's assume that they have not found him. He's out of the jurisdiction. If they want to serve him
4: they can still
2: outside the jurisdiction,
9: has he been charged
2: there's a mechanism.
9: Court,
2: yeah. If they court don't want to, now they are asking for his extradition.
4: Yeah.
8: Is he not part of SML?
2: Who can?
9: Yes.
2: The SML case. He's the first accused person in the SML case.
9: But you see, there's a case, I don't know which of them, the one Ken and seven others.
2: Yes, that's the one.
9: That's the SML.
4: Yes.
9: Okay.
4: SML.
9: The other seven are in Ghana.
2: They are all, no.
9: Why are they not commencing?
2: No, five of them are in Ghana.
9: Five.
7: Another one is not.
2: So Ken and another
9: one. Okay.
2: The other guy, is also in the U.S., but he is a U.S. citizen.
9: So why is it taking
2: he's
9: the government?
2: He's called Akore or something.
9: The government is close to 2 years to even commence with the five. And they are still insisting that
2: in fact,
9: Ken must be here.
2: In fact, let me just let you know that they started. But by virtue of the ongoing OSP. Confusion between the OSP and the AG, the cases have all been stalled. Because as it stands now, per the orders of the court, the AG's department is supposed to be the one handling every case the OSP has presented to the High Court. So that's what has caused it. It's stalled because of the OSP. The OSP is in court fighting with his boss. Hey, you say that it's not his boss.
9: Yeah, his boss, of course. Okay.
2: But technically speaking, his boss.
9: Yeah.
2: Yeah. So let the bosses finish fighting. When they finish fighting, they will prosecute.
9: But Tony has been quiet on the Sednam issue. Where is Sednam? That's the question.
2: He says that he's not the one to answer the question.
9: The only time you get
2: Mama Sama, why are you trying to worry Tony?
9: Really, let's be frank.
2: Yes.
9: The only time you get to ask of a Ghanaian citizen and you don't know his whereabouts is when there's a military takeover. Where when you're arrested, we don't know where your whereabouts is. Maybe the president or some ministers. They are held in incommunicado. But Sednam is not in that case. We are still in the Democratic
4: Republic.
8: As the family comes to say they are...
4: The prison service.
9: Receivable. The PR says that he's not too sure. He has to go and verify. The PR...
4: So let's wait for him to...
2: He's gone on Kolo. As it stands now, Sednam Tamakolo is a property of the state.
4: Yes, exactly. Wherever he is...
2: So she's supposed to be in state custody.
4: State custody, yeah.
8: So...
9: And what, the PR, before being called by radio station, should be in the know what they are going to ask him. And should have come well prepared.
7: And in the interest of oral, we've been very clear that in the interest of oral, we always wanted to be public. We always wanted information to be there. The attorney general.
9: Tony is quiet.
7: Yes.
9: Suddenly.
7: The attorney general.
2: Okay, that's our show for today.
8: Attorney's family complain of missing.
9: She's not for the family. Now she's
7: listening to Ghanaians.
8: She's in the state's
9: capital. Where is she?
7: Where?
8: That one you want to hear from.
9: Of course.
2: Okay, so that has been our show. The last voice you heard, who says that one you want to hear from me?
9: Silence is brought to us. I can't get this upset now.
2: That's Anthony Nupenu, and he's a member of the NDC's National Communications Team. And Greater Accra.
7: This government, dude, I've come very clear.
2: And he's a Greater Accra regional organizer. Tony, thank you for coming.
8: Thank you.
2: Yes, and then we had Dr. Abdul Jalilu Atiku. He's a lecturer, political science, University of Ghana. Doc, as always, thank you for coming. And I had also Kobi Amoa, who is a lawyer in private practice, a member of the MPP National Communications Team. Kobi, thank you for coming. Last but not the least, my very good friend, Kamal Ibrahim, member of the MPP National Communications Team, and he is Amasaman Bruni. Thank you, gentlemen, for coming. There were two messages that I couldn't read, one from Frederick and one from Lee Tepo. Forgive me, Next week, I will read your messages. My name is Wilberforce Asare. Show has been produced by Daniel Gidiglo. Thank you very much for the privilege of your company.

0: And if you haven't been with us in any of our broadcasts across the week, being a World Cup season, then the question is, where have you been? So much action, so much fire, so much cries, so much joy. Turkey has disappointed people. Ada Güler has not lived up to expectation. Now disqualification is up and running. South Africa is having a point to prove here. Africa is against them, but they are not against themselves. Too much to discuss today on the 20th of June 2026. The biggest sports show in the land, Assassin 99.5 FM on the show Team Talk. 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You can catch us on Assassin 99.5 on Facebook as well. You can leave your comments for us. Thanks to all our sponsors who's been with us, who has been our major backers, bringing you the best streams, the best analysis in this World Cup season. The news today, and as well, in the next 3 weeks, would be World Cup news. Everything football has World Cup entrenched on it. We're going to deep dive majority of the stories we're having, majority of the issues we're facing, majority of the expectations we have for the team. We shall not relent. We shall be critical. We shall be inclusive. And we shall be great. My name is Kwame Plah, as always, the voice on the Team Talk show with my partners in soccer and sports. I'm separating them because right now soccer takes priority over other sports. So I will say good morning to my guests, Kelvin Saki, and then Kelvin, good morning.
1: Good morning, Kwame Plah.
0: How are you doing?
1: I'm doing very well. Yourself?
0: How has your week been?
1: It's been a bit hectic. I mean, not all shadows favor us, but yeah, there's a call to duty. And so we're up, we're talking, we're doing the work as usual.
0: All right, good stuff, good stuff, good stuff. 1 minute.
1: Yeah.
0: Kelvin, run us through what has been your expectations in our World Cup coverage. I know, before we go into the good stuff, I want to know your view on our coverage, what we've been doing. We've been given the unfiltered news of what's happening behind the scenes, above the scenes, and before the scenes.
1: Yeah. So if you are not tuned into Assassin Radio, you're missing out a lot. This World Cup, we're doing it at Johannes Sports Bar and Lounge, 52 at the Broad, Osu, opposite the Kayado Heights building. And that is where all the action, all the live commentary is coming your way from. So whether day, whether night, we're bringing you all the action that you need to know, particularly on the games of African interest and their magnitude as well. Every commentary, every story you need to know about the World Cup, we're bringing all of that to your very home. So don't leave us as well this time in the World Cup. This is your home for the World Cup. And we're proudly sponsored by Icon Energy, who are on board, as well as ALA. And then we have Ohana Sports Bar and Lounge, all coming together to help us bring you this coverage like never before. So don't miss out. This is where the World Cup comes alive.
0: 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Ohana Sports Bar and Lounge, man.
1: I love that place, bro. I love that
0: Kelvin, place. Many things can happen at Ohana. All I can say is that you can find joy from a Black Stars win.
1: Yeah.
0: You can get good food. You can get great drinks.
1: Yeah.
0: You can meet the love of your life at Ohana Sports Bar. This World Cup season, if you're not Ohana, I don't know where you are watching the games from.
2: Ghana versus England.
1: You should be there. This Tuesday will be fire. It'll be electrifying, eh?
0: Where have you been? Check out Ohana Sports Bar and Lounge on their Instagram channel.
1: Yeah.
0: Or all their socials. Ohana Sports Bar. Listen, don't let it be like I'm sweet talking you.
1: Yeah.
0: Go and look at the vibes there. Assassin Sports was there to capture some. Yeah. You can see it on our socials as well. All the action and fire from Ohana Sports Bar and Lounge would be there, and we'll communicate with you whenever we'll be there. When you see us there in our branded Assassin t-shirts, Icon t-shirts at the Ohana location, come up and come say hi. Come introduce yourself.
1: Yeah.
0: There are also prizes and giveaways to be given by Ohana and then Icon Energy, who are biggest sponsors now. We couldn't do this without them, and we'll keep acknowledging them.
1: Yeah.
0: Yes. Bro, how are you doing? And this is the jersey you're wearing, is it Ecuador?
2: No, this is just today I'm in neutral.
0: What do you mean when you're in neutral? You need to pick a side. We will not accept neutrality here.
2: I'm just upset though, the way they're treating my goats, Ronaldo.
0: Why? Well, how is he being treated?
2: Oh, they're treating him like he's the problem of the team. Meanwhile, he's not the problem of the team. But
0: Okay. We're going to go into the hot topics of the show. We're on your airline, your frequency till 1 p.m. in the afternoon, where we sign out, and then we'll give you coverage of where else you can hear our voices, coverage on the World Cup, as convention demands, because we're driven by passion and powered by facts. We have to give you the tidbits of facts this morning. That's always delivered fresh by Kelvin Saki. Kelvin, let us know what the tidbits are saying this morning.
1: All right, let's take a trip around the world here on Team Talk on the 20th of June 2026. We start from the camp of the Black Stars, where top midfielder Thomas Tepate has expressed gratitude to Ghanaians for the unwavering support during this challenging period in his career after the denial of his visa into Canada. We'll hear him later on the show as he shares what he's looking forward to when we play against England in the next game on Tuesday. Thomas Partey says that he's very grateful and he can't wait when the Black Stars do wear the shirt and play against the Three Lions of England. Let's take a listen to what he had to say ahead of the game on Tuesday.
3: Hello, Ghana. Thanks so much for the love, for the messages I've received. I can't wait to be part of you guys. I can't wait to join the team. It's a great feeling, you know, to be part of a family like this. And thanks so much to everyone for the love. I feel so grateful and I feel so amazed to be part of you. I can't wait to join you guys. And don't forget, no Thomas, no party.
1: So no Thomas, no party. He says he can't wait to play against England on Tuesday. Now, as Ghana prepares for that crucial clash, one interesting discussion of the pitch is how we pronounce the names of our players. And so we have the Ghana version. Let's take a listen to how the players, each and every one of them, plus our head coach, pronounce their names in the photo shoot.
4: Antoine Semenya.
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6: Alidu Seidu. Caleb Urenchi.
7: Jonas Ajiti.
8: Thomas Partey.
9: Abdul Mumin.
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30: My name Carlos Queiroz.
1: Yeah, so those are the names of our players at the World Cup. So we do get their pronunciations right when we're talking about them. Now, let's head into the results we've seen from the World Cup in the past 24 hours. Now, the US became one of the first to secure their place in the knockout stage after a 2-0 victory over Australia. The win ensured the host top Group D with a game to spare and marked their first back-to-back World Cup wins in a single tournament since the year 1930. For our very own Morocco, they strengthened their grip on Group C with a 1-0 victory over Scotland thanks to an early strike from Ismaël Saibari. The Atlas Lions now remain unbeaten and are firmly on course for a place in the knockout stages. For Brazil in their own group as well, the five-time champions bounced back from that draw against Morocco and defeated Haiti in a 3-0 score with Matheus Cunha starring for a brace for Don Carlo Michel Ancelotti. For Paraguay, they moved closer to the knockout stage with a hard-fought 1-0 win over Turkey thanks to Matias Galaz's goal just after 65 seconds, while Miguel Almiron became the first player to be sent off for covering his mouth under this particular new rule instituted before the 2026 FIFA World Cup. And that means that Turkey are now eliminated from the World Cup after suffering a second consecutive 1-0 defeat. At this time, it came against Paraguay. Now for FIFA, they are going to use the new head-to-head tiebreaker as a rule in reshaping the World Cup, with Mexico and US securing group victories very early, while Haiti and Turkey have been eliminated. So when groups come on top on the same point, the tie-to-tie breaker will be the decider going into the next game. Away from there, Morocco and PSG defender Achraf Hakimi is said to be looking forward to his upcoming trial for a report that a French court appeals or has rejected his appeal and is being referred to a criminal court over a rape allegation dating back all the way to 2023. The Moroccan international denies any wrongdoing and he says he's waiting for the opportunity to clear his name and give a side of the story as allegations continue from 3 years back. Now to the camp of former France captain Patrick Vieira. He believes Ronaldo has now become a selection dilemma for Portugal coach Roberto Martinez. According to him, the team must come before any individual player in the team. And so, with Ronaldo's form now fading away, the coach now must make a big decision of signing him to come from the bench rather than starting him in all the games that they have played so far. Let's go and hear what Patrick Vieira had to say about Cristiano Ronaldo and his starting place in the Portugal national team.
0: Is a huge problem for the manager. But as a manager, how do you want to sit down with Ronaldo and tell him, listen, you're going to be on the bench, you're not going to start today? Mm. He will never going to understand it because he never been in that situation. So difficult. You have to, he will not going to understand because he doesn't understand how Ronaldo, me, are not starting the game. It's not possible. He never been in that situation. So, of course, it's a difficult situation for the manager because he has to think about the team first before thinking about Ronaldo. Yeah. So he will have to make some really strong decision not to start him if the team is better without him.
2: He's now gone 10 consecutive games without scoring a goal at major tournaments for Portugal. 10. I worry for him a little bit that his legacy will be spoilt a little bit if he kicks off and he gets taken off and then he has a strop and all that, because he has been for two decades an extraordinarily wonderful footballer.
1: So, according to Patrick Vieira, it is about time that Ronaldo now began to start from the bench for Portugal at this World Cup. For England, their manager Thomas Tuchel has indicated that Bukayo Saka is unlikely to start that group clash against Ghana as the Arsenal winger continues to manage carefully due to an Achilles injury. Remember, Saka came off the bench in England's 4-2 win over Croatia and immediately made an impact by assisting Marcus Rashford's goal that came in there, helping them to win by a 4-2 scoreline when they played against Croatia. To the camp of Brazil, their manager Don Michel Carlo Ancelotti has revealed that Neymar Dos Santos Jr. will be available for the Seleção's final group stage match against Scotland after recovering from a calf injury. According to Carlo Ancelotti, Neymar is now ready as was being managed carefully to avoid any more recurring injuries. So, all things being equal, he can feature for the Seleção when they play their final group stage match against Scotland. Now into the transfer gossips on the club side. Let's begin from Tottenham Hotspur. They are ready to test the waters with a bid for Crystal Palace's England midfielder Adam Wharton. For RB Leipzig, they have turned down an £87 million offer from Liverpool for their 19-year-old winger Yann Diomande, and they want £113 million. Fulham have had their £17 million bid rejected by Terry Clark Trabzonspor for Nigerian defender Chukwueze and Wow. For Bayern Munich, they want to give 24-year-old French winger Michael Olise a lucrative new contract in order to fend off interest from Real Madrid and then Liverpool. Also, Tottenham are not planning to make a move for Olympic Marseille striker Mason Greenwood, while Roma are currently asking to cut off the asking price for the player. For Everton, Tottenham and newly promoted side Ipswich, they are looking to sign Cameroonian forward Kao Etayon from Levante in the summer. For Leeds United as well, they are interested in signing Southampton's North Ireland midfielder Shea Charles. Again, Leeds are looking forward to a move for German forward Julian Brandt, who is now a free agent after leaving Borussia Dortmund this summer. And Dead Wolves are keen on bringing Scotland striker Shea Adams back from Torino in the summer to help them in the English Championship. Finally, in the world of tennis, world number one Anna Sabalenka produced a remarkable comeback to defeat Czech youngster Nicola Batukova 2-6, 7-6, 7-2, 6-4 to book her place in the Berlin Open semi-final. The Belarusian showed by a set and 4 love before fighting back to keep her Wimbledon preparations on track. And Sabalenka will now face American Jessica Pegula in a blockbuster last four clash after Pegula also became Madison Keys in straight set. These are the headliners around the world in the world of sports here on Team Talk.
3: All right, thank you, Kelvin, for giving us the tidbits on Team Talk. 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We're back in the studio talking about World Cup, which have filled the major top stories on every news article globally. Ghana leave it late against Panama. The game where I saw that Ghanaians can really dance kakalika. My goodness.
4: The day I realized that Ghanaian girls also love football. Hey. When club football resumes and we are talking about the Clan Rice, they are angry. They are upset. But they are talking about Kali Brenti and Thomas Asante.
3: Listen, that 6 minutes, which became 12 minutes because people forgot the match was going on.
4: Yeah.
3: Kakalika.
4: Yeah.
3: Man, it needs to be replayed. It needs to be replayed. The Black Stars have made a winning start to their 2026 FIFA World Cup campaign, but it took a dramatic stoppage time goal from World Cup debutant Caleb Urenchi to secure a hard-fought 1-0 victory over Panama in Toronto. For much of the contest, Ghana struggled to break down a disciplined Panamanian side, but a moment of quality in the 95th minute proved decisive and has potentially transformed Ghana's outlook in Group L. The result gives Ghana 3 crucial points ahead of the daunting fixtures against England and Croatia and keeps the hopes of a place in the knockout stages firmly alive. Head coach Carlos Queiroz named the side that blended youth and experience, handing World Cup debuts to Caleb Urenchi, Marvin Senaya, Jonas Adjete, Jerome Opoku, and Ernest Nwama. With Jordan Ayew captaining the side in his third World Cup appearance, Ghana entered the tournament under pressure to start strongly against Panama, a Panama side many viewed as the group's underdog. And did they prove they were? After a cagey first half and closely contested second period, their breakthrough finally arrived deep in stoppage time. Urenchi started the move before Brandon Thomas Asante and Antoine Semenyo combined to create a great winning goal, pre-assist and assist, as they say now.
4: Yeah.
3: Ghana then survived a late scare when substitute goalkeeper Benjamin Asare produced a crucial save to preserve the victory. This means that Ghana are now level of points with England at the top of Group L. The Black Stars face England next before taking on Croatia in their final group match. The victory significantly improves Ghana's chances of progressing to the knockout stages. History shows that teams that win their opening World Cup match greatly increase their chances of progressing from a group stage. Had Ghana drawn, pressure would have mounted ahead of the clashes with England and Croatia. Instead, the Black Stars have now points on the board and momentum heading into the tougher fixtures. Several debutants were trusted with starting roles and many justified the coach's faith. Yunchi grabbed the headlines while Senaya, Ajete and Opoku helped Ghana keep a clean sheet under pressure. The performance raises questions about whether a new generation is emerging exactly at the right time. The introduction of Brandon Thomas Asante, Abdul Fatau, Isahaku, Kwesi Sibo and Kwabena Edu changed the game's dynamics. Their energy and directness gave Ghana greater attacking threats and ultimately contributed to the winning goal. While Ghana did not dominate the game, they showed organization and resilience. The clean sheet may just be important as the winning goal, especially with England and Croatia still to come. Preamble here, we've been joined on the phone lines by Mr. Waris, our Black Stars' greatest commentator, a fan of Otto Addo.
5: I beg, please. Don't put me in trouble, I beg.
6: I want to know how he's feeling.
5: Don't put me in trouble.
3: Abdu Waris is tuning. Yes. Yes, Waris, how are you doing? Tune in live from Kumasi. Join us live on Zoom from Kumasi. Waris, how are you doing?
5: Oh, I'm doing well. How is everyone also doing there?
3: We're doing great. Can you hear me?
5: Good. Yeah, I can hear you very well.
3: Yes. Yeah. We said a preamble. We're talking about the Black Stars here. Waris, you have been critical of the Black Stars from Otuado to Kiros and now to Caleb Yurinchi's seemingly malam goal. That seemingly malam goal in the 95th minute, we got the Ghanaians dancing kakalika willy-nilly. Even those who couldn't dance learned the dance by force. How important could this win prove in determining Ghana's World Cup faith?
5: Well, thank you very much for having me on the show once again. Good morning to Kelvin, Saki, yourself, and all the panelists in the studio. You know, when the FIFA World Cup started, most Ghanaians were very, very optimistic that we were going to beat Panama. And let me start from that place, because Panama was the... Well, I think Panama is the only country Ghanaians felt we can beat, yes, in the group. And it is a right way to see that, because if you look at the teams in the group, I think Panama is the only country that has no track record in the FIFA World Cup. They're making their debut in the FIFA World Cup. And surprisingly, you know, Panama is ranked perfectly ahead of Ghana when it comes to the FIFA Club World Ranking, because Panama has been ranked 34th and Ghana is 73rd. Despite the fact that Panama has no history when it comes to the FIFA World Cup, but they were ranked better on the FIFA Club, on the FIFA World Ranking chart. And Ghanaians were very, very optimistic, like I said, that we were going to beat Panama. But I wasn't happy with how we played the game in the first half, seriously. I wasn't happy with how we played in the first half, because it was very evident, it was very clear that Panama outplayed us in the first half. Seriously. In fact, in the first half, I couldn't even sit for 2 minutes. Yes! The pressure on us was very, very, very, very hot, and to the extent that, you know, someone like Atsidi was supposed to make about 3 or 5 saves. In fact, when you are playing against a country like Panama, that don't have... They don't have quality players in their team. Because if you look at Panama as a country, in fact, if you look at some of their players in the team, they have Andres Andrade. Andres Andrade is a key player in their team. But you ask yourself that, where does he play? He plays in Austria, for LASK. They don't have that quality there. They have Amir Murillo, who also plays for the Sixers. I think Amir Murillo is the only player who I would say is playing for a top club in the world, because he's playing in Turkey for Besiktas. You take Jose Cardona. Jose Cardona is a defender. He plays for Norwich City. Then their max man, their top striker, is Cecilio Waterman. Cecilio Waterman plays his trade in Chile. But if you look at how we start back in the first half against Panama, it was very bad. And you can't use this type of play against a top nation like England or Croatia. So I was very, very sad. I was very, very worried with how we played in the first half. But in the second half, I think we came in very, very strong. We came in very, very strong. And you know that in the first half, we had the least possession in the first half, because in the first half, you know that we had 56% of possession. Panama had 64% of the third possession. And our SG, 0.00, had 0.00.
3: Hi, Waris, can you hear me? Apologies, we're struggling to hear Waris. Let me know if you can hear me. Hi, Waris. Can you hear me clearly? Okay. We shall reach out to Waris again and get him on so that he finishes his submission. But Kelvin, back in studio with you, right? Did Ghana deserve the win, and were they fortunate to find a breakthrough in the game?
1: I would say that luck played on our side. In a game of that manner, where we struggled to create chances, where we struggled to put passes together, where we struggled to assert any form of dominance, we struggled to even determine how we are playing on the day, it was appalling to watch from a Ghanaian perspective. It was ugly. It was shambolic. It was that bad. And you'll be tensious and be having palpitations if you're a Ghanaian, because, again, right from the opening minutes, Panama came in a manner that not many did expect. You saw the shot that were being fired artistically as early as the fifth minute. You saw how our players up front didn't get touches enough. You saw how the midfielders could not hold on to the ball. These were signs that the game was leaving our hands, and that Panama had asserted lots of control. And so personally, it was a bad game for me, particularly in the first half. It was one that made me question whether we have a brand of football. Besides, look, I do understand that just like Otuado, Queiroz has a defensive setup and a defensive team. But all the same, we should see a certain brand of football. Against Wales, you could tell there was some sort of structure. Against Panama, it wasn't the case.
3: All right, Waris, are you back on the line?
5: Yeah, I'm back on the line.
3: Sure. Please complete your submission. We missed a bit of that.
5: Okay. So I was making a case. I was talking about how we played against Panama, especially in the first half. I didn't know why we tapped back the second half. Because Panama don't have players who can win games. They are not top players. And you can't use similar strategy against a nation like England. England have quality in their team. They have potent attackers. They have midfielders who can run and score. You have the Bellingham. You have a lot of quality players in their midfield. They have the Declan Rice who can strike from afar. So I don't know why we played very poor in the first half. In fact, our strategy in the first half was very, very poor. And I don't expect us to play like that against England. That's the truth. But in the second half, I think we played very, very well. Because if you look at someone like Khalid Urenchi, I was very impressed with him. And let me tell you, you know, in the first half, I think he had the first yellow card. I think he had the first question, I think, in the 14th minute.
3: Yes, that's true.
5: But when he had that yellow card, I was very, very worried, because I was thinking of how he will last the game. Because for a midfielder who is very, very combative, for a midfielder who is very, very physical, to receive a yellow card within the first 14 minutes, it was a worry for us. But Khalid Urenchi played so well, especially in the second half. So if you ask me about our performance against Panama, I would say the first half was very, very bad. But the second half, we played very, very well, because in the second half, our SG increased from 0.00 to 0.1 to 1.26, which I think was very, very good. And some of our players really disappointed us, especially in the first half. But someone like Jordan Ayew, the least said about him, the better, because Jordan Ayew, in the last 2 or 3 years, has not been performing well, especially when we go to tournament. And in the first half, he was very, very poor. His hold-up play was very poor. His link-up with Antoine Semenyo was very, very poor. His link-up with the midfielders was extremely, very, very poor. But in the second half, I think Carlos Cruz deployed a very, very good strategy, because, you know, if you look at our team very, very well, we have a lot of attacking-minded players in the team. Seriously, because if you look at our starting lineup, for someone like Antoine Semenyo, we all know Antoine Semenyo is a direct player. He attacks more. Jordan Ayew, similar thing. Defensively, he's poor. When he's attacking, he's very good. And Esmiema, the same thing, very good when he's attacking. Someone like Caleb Rinchi, he's attacking-minded midfielder. If you take someone like Elisha Owusu, he's a bit defensive, but when it comes to attacking, he's also doing it very, very well. For someone like Kamaldeen Suleimana, he's a very good attacker as well. So I didn't understand why we decided to sit back in the first half. And if you look at our play in the first half, it was very, very poor. We couldn't even manage 3, 5, or 6 passes together. We were very, very poor. I was very, very happy with how we played in the second half. And like you said, the goal we scored, I would say, was a malone goal. Because none of us expected that, none of us even thought we were going to score.
3: Exactly.
5: At that moment. Yes. Because our play was good. Though we dominated the play in the second half, but we were not creating chances. We created only one big chance throughout the game. Panama created 2 clear chances in the game, and they couldn't score. You can't use this against England. You can't deploy this strategy or this tactics against Croatia. You will be beaten mercilessly. I think you were very poor in there. Though we were able to beat Panama by 1-0, but I think our general play was very, very poor.
3: All right, thank you. Thank you, Waris. Let's come back to studio and take the thoughts of Kelvin and Godwin. So, Kelvin, what does this performance tell us about the quality of Ghana's emerging generation of players?
1: From the Wales game, Carlos Queiroz's very first, it was quite obvious that it is going to be a tournament of youngsters, a tournament where some players will have to take up responsibility. And so if you look at Marvin Senea, he was top-notch. Against Panama, I wanted to see more of him. I didn't see that. But it's his first World Cup, a very big responsibility in that regard. Caleb Rinchie, of course, is the star we've all been talking about. I think that it was a game for some players to make a case for themselves as well. Jonas Adjetia has been splendid these days. And what I would say is that he should keep it up. Jerome Opoku, I was quite impressed with him in the second half as well. Asare's very first game at the World Cup, I mean, he did it fantastic in the second half as well. But I have a lot of content. Mm-hmm. The very first one had to do with the fact that we seem not to get certain things right in terms of out for certain players. I wonder what Kamaldeen Suleimana does as a starter for the team. It was baffling. It was baffling. He should be nowhere near our wings if you want goals or if you want to win games. Kamaldeen should be nowhere near our wings. Again, this is an appeal. This is an appeal to Jordan Ayew. The structure we play, and I'm very critical about this. Look, in the run to qualify for the World Cup, he had 7 goals, 7 assists. We wouldn't be there without him. I put this on record. We will not be there without his contributions. And he's our captain. We have lots of respect for him. 4 years ago, at the last World Cup, the day Ayew was 32. He's now 36. Lots of us said that he's too old for that. At the time, we've seen lots of players. Look at how Asamoah left the team. He didn't leave on a good note. Jordan Ayew is a captain. He deserves all our respect. But then again, at age 34, I believe that he has some bits of experience to offer. Let me touch on his leadership qualities. The reason he wears the captain's armband is because he should be the leader of the team. When our players are being fouled, he's just watching. We should approach the referee. Master, issue a card, do something. He's just watching. What makes you different from the other players? If you are the oldest player in the team, and you can't even approach the referee to vent some concerns that will go in the favor of the team, why are you wearing the armband in the first place? He's just playing. No, nothing. Again, the structure we play. Look, it is very clear that we are not going to be a side that will get lots of possession. And so we operate on a counter basis. Look at the goals we scored against Wales. The goal we scored against Panama. If you're going to score goals, it means that we'll have to create from our own half out to the other half. And what that means is that we run with the ball. We are very quick and efficient. But Jordan, players are making runs up front. That is our only hope. And the counters, we don't get them as many as that too. A few of them. So once we get the counters, we need to make very good use of them. We get two, three. We need to bury the chances we create. And Jordan is now turning around, holding on to play while Antoine runs into space. I saw that quite a number of times. Capito, your job is to hold on to the ball, allow our wide players to move. We don't play with a typical number nine. And so your job is hold on to play. Allow our typical number nines to move, our wide players to move into spaces, and we create the chances for them to score. That is the job. Again, it is to attract fouls. We know you do that perfectly for us. But romancing the ball, caressing this like a baby, it won't work at the World Cup. You romance the ball too much. Antoine was running. And look, a lot of people have mentioned that if it were to be Jordan who was to lay the pass to Brandon, it wouldn't have gone. And it's true. It is true. I don't want to sound like I'm giving an agenda to oust our captain. I have lots of respect for him. But Capito, with our structure, with our style of play, with how we search forward, it's only counter. Counter there, we don't romance ball. Oh. You touch, you dribble, you push. One touch, dribble, you push. Capito, we beg. If against England, you get two counter attacks and you are caressing the ball, how will we score? So this is the only appeal I have. For Carlos Queiroz, he's told us that, look, clearly he's indicated that even though he's as defensive as Otuado, he understands the game. This is the second time I've seen him read the game from the bench, issue changes from the second half, and he has worked magnificently. But I beg, the palpitations, the tensions, the radier, the pleas are too much. Let's try to find a balance between defense and attack. For us, we grew up watching players pass, pop, pop, pop, pop. This ball of always in our post, 10 men in our post, we don't like. We can't take it. On commentary, I was screaming like something was wrong with me. I beg. Let's find a balance.
3: Godwin, did you catch a game?
7: Well, yeah, I did.
3: Should Carlos Queiroz maintain the same starting 11 against England or make tactical adjustments?
7: Well, I think he has to make tactical adjustment because when you look at, for example, what Kelvin said about Jordan Ayew, I think with the subs, if some of the players he brought in the second half should be starting the match, Jordan shouldn't be starting, because if you're going to play against England, you need the energy. I think that was the shift between Ghana, what Ghana did in the first half and what they did in the second half.
3: Okay.
7: Is that the second half, they came with more energy.
3: Mm-hmm.
7: They were ready to attack. And I think the goal that happened there at the 5th minute happened because Panama was tired.
3: Mm.
7: They had played everything they could, the 90 minutes. And then Ghana, because they had that last bit of energy, were able to score the goal. Because if you look at the goal, you realize that a lot of Panama defenders were not even back in their goal post. So
3: it was a great counter-attack.
7: Yeah, that's why Lebrunji had the opportunity to put the ball in the net. So what I would say Carlos Queiroz should do is that he should put in more energetic players. Players that would be willing, and also, like you said, players that understand the game, that know that when it's time for a counter, it's not time to caress the ball. Let's play, basically just be direct. Because England, I think if England plays the way they played against Croatia and they decide to sit back at 13 points, it means that Ghana would have to hit them during that period. And whenever they decide to come out, Tuchel is still trying to get his setup. So I'm believing that their defense should not be as good as it's meant to be.
3: Waris, can you hear me?
8: Yeah, I can hear you very well.
3: Yes. Can Ghana replicate the defensive discipline against stronger, seemingly stronger, and then statistically stronger opposition like England and Croatia?
8: That would be very, very difficult, because you can't defend like how you defended against Panama, against England. Because, England, like I said earlier on, England have quality players, they have quality attackers. And even when you play a low block, you still have players who can even break your defense. Yes, they have Jude Bellingham who can strike from afar. They have someone like Declan Rice who's also very good. He can also strike from afar. They have quick wingers who can break your defense easily. So playing against England, I don't expect Carlos Queiroz to deploy that defensive strategy he used against Panama, especially in the first half. Because England have quality. They have quality. And you can't defend the entire minutes. Because, you know, one surprising thing about the game against England is that, you know, that Ghana has never lost a second game at the World Cup.
3: These are statistics.
8: 2006. Yes, we have never lost our second game. In 2006, our second game was against Czech Republic. We beat them by 2-0. In 2010, we played against Australia. for our second game, the game ended 1-1. Then in 2014, we played against Germany. You remember the game? The game ended 2-2. You remember that game?
3: Definitely. Yes. Are you magic?
8: Yes. Then in 2022, we beat South Korea by 3-2. Then what this means is that against England, we need a result. If the record at Clayton right now is something to go by, then we don't have to lose that the game against England. And if we'll be able to pick a point against England, we have to play our heart out. That defensive football we played against Panama, especially in the first half, we have to desist from it. We can't defend again. We can't do the same strategy against England. England was trash. They have a very good attacker, Harry Kane, very good in the air. They have quality wingers who are good crossers of the ball. In the absence of Bukayo Saka, they still have Madueke, who is very good. They have Anthony Gordon, who is a good crosser of the ball. So defending against England is going to cost us a lot. I don't expect Carlos Correa to deploy that defensive strategy he used against Panama in the game against England. We have to defend very well. Then we try to attack England because England have a huge fallout in their team. You know their weakest link? Their weakest link is their centre-back. John Stones and Konsar, they've not been up there. In their game against Croatia, we also have the defender. They were very poor. Their goalkeeper, Nico, was very, very poor. Even with James, did not play so well in that game. So one of their weakest links is their centre-back and their right full-back. So I don't expect Carlos Correa to defend so well, to defend deeply against England. We have to defend a bit, then we try to cut them on the attack. I think that is going to work for us against England.
3: Thank you, Waris, for that submission, right? So, listeners, this match day two of the FIFA World Cup, we're going to play it in Boston. This is the top spot in Group L on the line when England face Ghana for the battle of control. Whoever wins that game or draws that game is guaranteed a qualification into the next stage. So we're going to come in studio to Kelvin, right? We've heard the submission from Waris about our defensive setup, which may be catastrophic if we do that against England. But Kelvin, my question to you is, will England's defensive vulnerabilities, especially through Konsa and then John Stones, be exposed by Ghana's pace on the counter-attack? Do you believe that we can do that?
1: I believe that England are still trying to find out the best structure for defense. Playing O'Reilly on the left with John Stones and Konsa, with Maguire not starting, amongst other players. Clearly, they have to rely on Jess Spence on the right, who is not your typical right back. I believe that the game against Croatia was an indication of how we can exploit their defense. If England play against Croatia, concede twice, what it tells you is that they have a very good attack, but their defense is one that you might exploit with good attackers. And that is why I'm big on the structure of our attack going into the next games. Antoine Semenya seems to flourish better on the right-hand side. And having seen Fatou Ishaku come from the bench in the game we played against Panama, I think that the best we can do is to try Antoine on the right and maybe Bontuba or Inaki on the left to start. Then we can keep Prince Kopenetu. I don't like the idea of trying to oust Jordan Ayew. Let's give Jordan Ayew another chance to play against England and team. So maybe Jordan as a number 9 to hold the ball while we have Inaki on the left and then Antoine on the right. The reason I'm doing this is because I see Partey coming back against England and Kwesi Sibo seems to read the game well from the bench as well. So imagine you have a midfield of Elisha Owusu as a deep one with Yuenchi playing as a box-to-box and Partey as a typical number 8. I believe that when we play the ball to a certain point and then we would need to rely on the wide area. So what we can do is that the wide players will do what they have to do with the ball. And then we can have Yuenchi making those runs around the box as well. And we could play, maybe try to break through the England defense from there. Those are things I saw the crew had to do when they played against England and worked to perfection. I think their second goal was a similar thing. They had to go to the wide area, come back, a rebound cut to come back again, and then they slam that into the net. I believe that if you have the right structure, attacking-wise, we can break down England some way, somehow, especially on the counter. Because at some point when they were frustrated and wanted to score against Croatia at all costs, all their men moved forward, and they had lots of space at the back when they were trying to track back. We could use that very well against England. Maybe we can get a goal.
7: I think what I'm going to add to what Kelvin has said is that I would want the wingers to come closer. If it's Jordan who's going to start, I would want Semenyo and Williams to come, because that's what Croatia also did. If you notice, Perisic was always close to the striker, because if I don't think the England defenders are shaky when the ball's coming.
3: From the top.
7: So if there's going to be a loose ball, I would want one of the wingers to be present in the box. And then I would want the defender is the right backs and the left back to cover the wing so that they can overload the England box and make their defender shaky.
3: Could Caleb Yenchi, Ghana's youngest goal scorer at the World Cup, follow up with his heroics against Panama with another big performance?
7: I think so. Why I think so is because right now the momentum is on his side.
4: Yeah.
7: A lot of Ghanaians are singing his name, shout like their praises.
4: Our girls have mentioned his name left, right, center. from kudos to Yenchi.
7: You should expect a wife. Yeah, so
3: how quickly the tables turn.
4: Yeah.
3: The 10 tables.
7: I tell you, but then like we said, if Ghana does the right thing, he should be one of the people to look out for. But if they go into the game, and it also depends on the mindset too, because he can have a good mindset, the energy is on his side, but if the team doesn't play in a way that favors him, you realize that
4: it's
7: going to really, really be difficult. But what I would say, which I've noticed that the African countries are doing, is that I think the energy is favoring the African countries.
4: The confidence too.
7: And then the confidence too. Because if you look at what Cape Verde did against Spain, and when you look at the weather, you realize that the first half can be good, no problem. But when you get towards the end of the second half, the energy in the match always drops.
3: Yeah.
7: So if Ghana can be in the game to the 78th minute and then put in all the energy for the last 20 minutes, I think they have a chance.
3: Waris, so you're big on tactical experience when it comes to these matches, right? You've mentioned time and time again why you pick Kuros over all others. You pick Kuros over Otuadu and every other coach of the Black Stars based on tactical experience. He's going up against no mean coach than a UEFA Champions League winning coach in Thomas Tuchel, the professor himself. How much of a factor will Carlos Kuros' tactical experience be against Thomas Tuchel?
8: You know, for Carlos Correa is one coach who is very, very good, and he has finished all when it comes to world football. Thomas Tuchel, on the other hand, is also a very, very good coach. You know, at the end of the day, whether you are successful, plan out, or play well for you as a coach, it all depends on the players you select on the day. Yes, because if you look at England, like I said, England have quality players, and they also have a very, very good coach. If you compare their players to the one we have, I think we are substandard. Carlos Ruiz can deploy all the tactics he has to and everything, but if the players fail to adhere to what he will tell them to do, we are not going to get the results we want. Carlos Ruiz undoubtedly is a very, very good coach. But like I said, you need players who are very, very hungry. You need players who will play their hearts out. You need players who will listen and play to the strategy and to the rules of the coach. Because I heard Kelvin talking about Jordan Ayew. Jordan Ayew don't add anything to our play. He doesn't add anything to our play. Oh, but Carlos Correa, I know him, and I know he's a very, very good coach.
3: Waris, wouldn't that be unfair to Jordan, our top goal scorer?
8: You say?
3: Would that not be unfair to Jordan, our top goal scorer?
8: No, you know, our top goal scorer, but we all know that he doesn't add anything to the play. Because my Carlos Correa, since when he took over, I think this is the second time, I think this is his third game, right? This will be his third game. Because in the game against Wales, he wasn't on the bench, right?
3: Yes, this is officially... Yeah, the one against Mexico, he wasn't on the bench, but Wales, he was there. Yes. So this will be his third game against England.
8: Yes. So, Carlos Correa is a very, very good coach. But like I said, I don't think the players we have, as we speak now, I don't think we have that quality to play against England. England have a lot of quality, and they have quality players. In fact, sometimes you don't need practice to win games. Sometimes you need players who have that charisma. You need players who are game changers. You need players who can conjure magic at any point in time. We don't have that kind of players in our team. Carlos Correa is a very good coach. He's going to deploy his tactics against England. I don't think he can do anything extraordinary.
5: against Thomas Tuchel for Ghana to get a very good result in that game.
3: Thank you, Waris. Kelvin, coming back to you, final talk about these Black Stars in this game. Can we produce one of the biggest upsets of the tournament so far, or those, that's just what's it called, wishful thinking?
1: There was an early trend set at the World Cup. Spain, Cabo Verde, Brazil, Morocco, Congo, Portugal. I believe that one of the exceptional factors about these results was the sort of confidence with which these African nations played against the European nations and even the South Americans. One of the things that is lacking is still trying to find the best of balance tactically. Again, player performance. Some players need to up their game in order to help the team become what we want it to be. And there seems to be that lack of confidence as well in the team. It is up a bit as compared to other games. If these factors come together, we could be up for an upset. But all the same, I feel that England have lots of quality. So much that we are not in the best position to upset them. Even past teams who were very good did not get the chance to do that. So it is quite unfortunate that we are not in the best position. But if I am to predict how Ghana will fare after England, I'll take you back to my numerology classes of late. In 2018, when Carlos Queiroz played at the World Cup with Iran, he recorded a 1-0 scoreline against Morocco, 90+5. His first game at the World Cup with Ghana, 90+5 winner. That was in 2018. From that time to today, Ghana has played 4 matches at the group stage. Iran, Morocco, in that group, Carlos Queiroz finished the group with 4 points. Ghana will finish with 4 points.
3: All right, thank you, Kelvin. I mean, that's a great numerological analysis. This is Bro Fresh. 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We'll be catching the Black Stars game live against England at Johannes Sports Bar and Lounge. As I mentioned, there's nowhere else to watch the game. Great food, great people, great energy. We have DJ Selector.

0: Czech lost 2-0 and then drew 1-1 with Czech Republic. Yeah. Morocco drew 1-1 with Brazil and beat Scotland 1-0. They've definitely qualified now on 4 points. Ivory Coast beat Ecuador 1-0. Tunisia were lost 5-1 against Sweden. Egypt drew 1-1 with Belgium. And Cape Verde drew 0-0 with Spain, one of the biggest upsets. Senegal lost 3-1 to France. I would say it was an expected result. Algeria lost 3-0 to Argentina, expected result. DR Congo drew 1-1 with Portugal, upset as well. Ghana beat Panama, almost. It's an almost result there.
1: That's a... Yeah, there was this man clad in a Malam attire.
0: Yeah, yeah. Do you see the powder?
1: Who was blowing some powder? They said that Senegal came from
0: Malam Isahaku.
1: Yeah.
0: Oh my goodness, that powder. He said it was called. You know, LeBron James does that in basketball.
1: He throws.
0: I mean, his signature in entering the court is to throw powder into the air. So they said he channeled his inner LeBron.
1: Yeah,
0: this is the original from Africa.
1: That's where the goal came from.
0: So the Africa record so far state that we've played 10 matches. We have 3 wins. We've drawn 4 times. We've lost 3 times. We've scored 8 goals. We've conceded 15 goals. The standout performance have been Morocco, Ghana, DR Congo, Cape Verde. Group positions so far, unlike previous tournaments where African sides struggled defensively, many teams show tactical discipline organization. Morocco, Ghana, DR Congo, and Cape Verde have all demonstrated this. Underdogs are delivering. Cape Verde's draw against Spain and DR Congo's draw against Portugal rank among the tournament's biggest surprises so far. While African teams are defending well, converting chances, conversion remains an issue. Morocco have dominated games but scored only twice from 26 shots across the first 2 matches. Waris, let me ask you this. Looking at the continent as a whole and your analysis, is this Africa's best ever collective at the World Cup? And do you believe that this expanded challenge has helped us? Or if we didn't expand to the number of teams, to 10 teams, would still have done well like this?
2: Well, it is undeniable fact that Morocco have come to age the past 5-6 years. If you want one country that have developed so much when it comes to their football, it's Morocco. And it was evident during the last FIFA World Cup. And this time around, I wasn't surprised with their performance. And in fact, when they played against Brazil have quality in their team. No one should undermine the Brazilian national team. They have quality in their team. But if you look at how Morocco played against Brazil, it showed that Morocco have come of age and they are playing so. So even beating, even to beat Scotland by 2-0, I think Morocco is doing so well, and they have quality there. And look at the teams their players play for. Their players are playing for top European clubs, and they are also playing so well in their class. And it's not surprising to know that their top scorer in this tournament, Talibari, who has scored 2 goals, has been signed by Bayern Munich. So Morocco have a very, very good team, and they also have a very, very good coach. You know, the absence of their former coach, Walid Regragui, has not affected the team so well because they still have the quality there. If you look at a country like Ivory Coast has also been doing so well. You look at their players individually, look at how they are performing in their clubs. It was always going to be a very good tournament for them. And if you look at their performance so far in the tournament, I think it's a true reflection of the quality they have in their team. So I wasn't surprised at all. If you look at Ghana as well, playing against Panama, Panama is not opposition. Panama is not a country you can use to assess how good your team is. But I think a win against Panama was a good thing. It also shows that we still have the charisma to beat lesser nations in a tournament. The most disappointing country is Tunisia, because you don't lose 5-1 to Sweden. Sweden have quality players in their team. But Tunisia shouldn't have lost by 5-1 to Sweden. Tunisia have disappointed Africa. So I won't even talk about South Africa, because South Africa lost their first game. Playing against a host nation like Mexico, it was always going to be a very difficult game for South Africa. They were able to get a draw against Czech Republic, which I think was a very good game. But if you look at the African countries that have gone for the World Cup, I think Ghana, Ivory Coast, Morocco,

0: Me and Congo will also be doing so well. Algeria losing 3-0 to Argentina, you know, you can't say more because Argentina have the quality there. If Algeria should be playing or should have played against some of these European clubs, let's say Sweden or let's say Czechia, definitely they were going to grant the result. So I think if you look at the performance of the African representative at the World Cup, I think it hasn't been bad. We've won 3, we've drawn 4, we've lost 3, we've scored 8 goals and we've conceded 15 goals. I think it's an average performance by African countries at the FIFA World Cup.
1: Worries, let's have you on the line. I'll come back in studio and then ask you for your final set of questions before we let you go. So, Kelvin, let me ask, right? Are DR Congo and Cape Verde proving that African football's depth is growing?
2: Yeah, I think so. Nobody saw this coming. Let's be honest with ourselves. We know that for the Europeans, they are far ahead of Africa. And from where Cape Verde and Congo are coming from, for Cape Verde, they are not a top-notch nation even on the continent. It is of late, recently, in the AFCON, they are trying to make their mark as well. Congo have made it to the World Cup for the first time in 52 years, over 5 decades. That's a very long time. And so coming to this stage with a blend of exports from abroad, Iwawan Bisaka, Yohan Wisa, plus the local talent they blended in, you would expect that it would take some time for them to gel together. And so against Spain and Portugal, with the confidence they played, that solidity and defensive structure to maintain these teams and draw level with them at the end of 90 minutes with all the talent Portugal have, all the talent Spain have, I think Africa are getting there. The fact that these days we don't kowtow so much to the Europeans, we say that we can do it. And they showed it throughout the way they played that they were not afraid of their opponent. And they tried that when they got chances to create for their own, they also made very good use of them. So I believe that, I won't say the gap has closed so well, but we are at the point where continent or nations are beginning to realize that, look, we can also match the Europeans boot for boot. Mm-hmm. And so let's go there and do it. I believe that the next step that will be for Africa at the World Cup will be to be deliberate about getting the best of effective attackers. We should now look at training prolific attackers, because the trend I'm seeing is that when we get the chances, we don't bury them well. Mm-hmm. Egypt is a clear example. If we do get the best of attackers, to the point that they are as prolific as Europeans are, when we go boot for boot with them and we get the fewest of chances, we can convert, and then that is where we talk of upset after upset at the World Cup. But I feel that they have shown that indeed they are up there in terms of how they have come in recent years. Congo, I am impressed with how they played against Portugal. At some point, I was surprised. I was hit watching Portugal, but I was like, no, Congo, you are doing more than I expected of you. Yeah. I was very surprised. I was also impressed with Cape Verde. So I believe that our African nations are doing very well, and I'm so far impressed.
1: Morocco have undoubtedly proven why they are the number one in Africa. But Godwin, can they go deeper than their 2022 historic semi-final run?
3: On paper, no.
1: Mm.
3: But
1: so, where do you think they'll land?
3: Let's say quarterfinals.
1: You think they'll make it to the quarterfinals?
3: Yes.
1: But they're not going to go. They're not going to replicate the. Because, I mean, after semi-final is the final. So they're not going to replicate semi-final. They're not going to go to the final.
3: That's what I'm saying. On paper, it doesn't look like it. But what I'm going to say, like he was saying, I think Africa, when it comes to their defense, mm-hmm. they're able to do a very good job. But the attacking aspect, I mean, Morocco, their team is very, very good. I think they are the closest to the Europeans in terms of football.
1: Yeah.
3: So if they're able to keep on doing what they are doing, because I watched the game with Brazil and they're able to hold one of the favorites. I don't know if I would say because of the players that played, or I would say it is because Morocco was very good. I don't know what to say, but if Morocco is to continue the way they are doing it, and I think right now Africa is united for Africa.
1: Mm-hmm.
4: So but for
1: the South.
3: Yeah. Yes. So if they have the whole of Africa backing them, maybe, but right now I don't see it happening, because this World Cup, a lot of people have come to really show themselves.
1: Okay, that's fine. Worries. So we've seen Morocco seemingly qualify to the round of 32. With the 9 African teams remaining, who do you tip to join, or how many of them do you tip, and who do you tip to join Morocco in the round of 32 and beyond?
0: Well, if you look at the performance of the African countries so far, I think Ghana I will definitely get a draw either against England or against Croatia. Ghana will definitely qualify to next in the competition. Morocco, I won already. I think Morocco will beat Haiti and still qualify out of the group. My country, like Ivory Coast, will also make it out of their group. Tunisia, there's no way for them. Egypt will likely also make it out of their group. So, Senegal, too, after losing against France, I think they can still put their things together. And to, but if you look at the issues that's coming out from their camp, I'm told the head coach is having an issue with the Senegalese FA. The players are also complaining about the hotel they were asked to lodge in. So many issues with the Senegalese national team. And I think that is going to affect their psyche for the rest of their game. So, but like I said, I think Morocco, Ivory Coast, Egypt, Ghana, and let's say probably DR Congo will join Morocco. Like I said, they are going to progress during the stage of the competition.
1: Okay, all right. All right, thank you, Waris. Thank you, Waris. We're always delighted to hear from you. I'm sure next week we can have a run-through of Black Stars' performance against England. What are your predictions? Before we go into that game, since we'll not be speaking to you till then on Team Talk, what are your predictions for that game, Ghana against England?
0: I'm expecting a 2-1 win for England.
1: Oh, Waris.
0: 2-1 win for England. There's no, seriously. We can't beat England. England will beat us, seriously.
1: Okay.
0: England will beat us. We don't have that quality. We don't have that quality there. They are going to beat us. Let's put emotions aside and let's face the reality so well. Because if you look at how we played against Panama, I don't think, even if we up our game against England, England is going to beat us.
1: But how about,
0: we can beat the England team.
1: That's fine. How about Croatia?
0: For Croatia, we can pull a draw against them. Yeah, I think it's going to be 1-1 against Croatia. So we are going to get 4 points and probably make it out of the group as one of the best third place countries in the competition.
1: Will we, however, if we do make it out of the group to round of 32, will we exceed the round of 32?
0: For that one day, I'm not sure because we don't.
1: So you think that we'll pack our bags at 32?
0: Seriously, so you still have that, like you still have confidence in the team we have now, right? I don't think we have that quality there. Because against Croatia, the reason why I said we will at least manage a draw against Croatia is that, you know, when we lose against England, what it means is that we have to at least get a point against Croatia. So the mentality of the players in that game is going to be different. Like I said, I know Croatia is going to beat Panama, and they're going to get 3 points. So our last game against them is going to be a very, very, very tough game for both countries. But I still think we can pull a draw against Croatia and still manage to qualify out of the group and make it to the 32 stage of the competition.
1: All right, Waris, thank you for joining us. As always, lovely to have you. So Abdul Waris is a sports journalist with Assassin 98.5 in Kumasi, always supporting us here on the show on Team Talk on Assassin 99.5. As always, I need to highlight that we'll be catching tonight's game between Germany and Ivory Coast. We'll be coming live from Ohanes Sports Bar and Lounge on the 52 Dadebu Road in Osu, opposite Kai Ado Heights. The vibes, the energy, the music, everything will be there. You can check out us. You can check out and see. These are Ghanaian ladies showing their love for the Black Stars. You can check it out on Facebook, showing you the vibe. 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We're going to be streaming majority of our African games from Ohana Sports Bar and Lounge. We're as well powered by the African Prosperity Network, bringing you the coverage for all the games, all the critical games, and the action-packed games from Ohana Sports Bar and Lounge. We will be there. Yes. If you're live on Facebook, you can see the way Godwin is staring. You can tell that we'll be at Ohana Sports Bar and Lounge. If you see us, come talk to us, the listeners. Come talk to us. Give us your views. Give us your opinion, and come have a great time with us. It's a great season in the World Cup now. So Ohana Sports Bar and Lounge this evening, 8 p.m. Germany, Cote d'Ivoire. There's nowhere else to be. Catch us there live. Kelvin, we're now looking at policy, protecting the game of policing player behavior.
2: Yeah.
1: has football gone too far with this new mouth covering? Right now, they are very soon, they'll tell you that you can't even fold your sleeve. The way these rules are coming hard and fast.
2: Yeah.
1: One of the most talked about moments at the FIFA World Cup has come not from a spectacular goal or a controversial penalty, but from a red card that could change player behavior for years to come. Paraguay's Miguel Almirón became the first player to be sent off under football's new mouth covering regulation after VAR intervened during Paraguay's Group D clash with Turkey. The dismissal has sparked debate across the football world, with some praising the move as a step towards eliminating abuse on the pitch, while others believe the law gives officials too much power to interpret player reactions. The incident happened late in the first half after a foul on Paraguay forward Isidro Pita triggered a confrontation between players from both teams. During the exchange, Miguel Almirón was seen covering his mouth while speaking to Turkey defender Mert Mordor. Although the referee did not initially punish the action, VAR reviewed the footage and advised El Salvadorian referee Ivan Barton to take another look. Following the review, Almirón was shown a straight red card. The decision was made under a recently introduced rule approved ahead of the World Cup. Football lawmakers introduced the measure after concerns that players were using hand gestures and mouth covering techniques to conceal abusive behavior from cameras and officials. The issue gained attention following allegations involving Benfica's Gianluca Prestiani and Real Madrid's Vinicius Jr. during a Champions League encounter earlier this year. As a result, competition organizers were given the authority to sanction players who covered their mouths during controversial exchanges. The objective is simple: improve accountability and discourage abusive and discriminatory behavior that may otherwise go undetected. Miguel Almirón became the first player sent off under the new regulation. VAR played a decisive role in identifying and reviewing the incident. The offense was not necessarily based on what was said, but an act of covering the mouth during a confrontation. The law gives competition organizers discretion to issue a red card in such situations. FIFA and IFAB view the measure as part of a broader effort to improve behavior and transparency in football. Kelvin, I'll ask you first. Should the players be punished for the gesture itself, even when there's no offense, no evidence of offensive language used?
2: Let me begin by saying that anything that without structure, anything without regulations, anything without laws comes to fall into disorder. And so it's important that in every institution, on every competition, in every place we find ourselves, there are laws in place to govern how we act. And I believe that it is right that for a game like football, which brings lots of players together, lots of nations together, and a tournament as big as the World Cup, there should be regulations and laws in place. Again, I say that football is becoming too regulatory. We're becoming too big on certain laws. I do understand the precedent in this case, right? The fact that Luca Prestiani had to, per allegations, use abusive words against Vinicius Jr. and while doing the gesture, cover his mouth to conceal it from cameras and officials. It is still not proven as to what he said because he continues to deny all these claims. As big as a precedent as it is, per what Vinicius said, there were racist comments. If you look at the record that was directed at Almirón, it was for the gesture itself, not for what he uttered out.
1: Okay.
2: The referee did not hear what he said or what he told the player. Neither did the player say that maybe he insulted me or abused me verbally. It was only for the gesture.
1: But Almirón should be aware of this because this was one of the laws passed before the World
2: That's
1: Cup.
2: That's why I'm started. Saying football is becoming too regulatory. Am I a law student? Come here. These are footballers. These are footballers. They have to, because of these new rules, they have to have these laws at the back of their heads. And he was quite surprised. He was like, just like that. For covering my lips. I know they've been oriented and all of that, but sometimes you can be forgetful. That's why I say that, look, we already have a lot of rules already, and football is coming to regulatory now. I do understand what the intention is, to prevent abuse from for happening, right? Verbally on the pitch, against opponents, officials, and more. But it was for the gesture, not for what he uttered out. So I cover my mouth to say something to God. You didn't hear what I said. You show me a card. You didn't even hear what I said. I think that it should be reviewed a bit. Look, if I utter something abusive and the opponent confirms, fine, red card goes. But just for the gesture of covering my mouth, sometimes players do have funny conversations. They don't want other people to hear it. sometimes they are opposing sides, but maybe they are friends or brothers in national teams. They do have some of these conversations. Besides, this is just a game of football. It's no big deal. It is football. It unites all of us, brings us together. Just as sometimes players don't want their utterances to be heard on mic and on camera. That's why those gestures are done. Even teammates do that. It's not just opponents, teammates. Maybe they are receiving some tactical instructions or sharing tactical instructions amongst themselves or some on-pitch conversations. So I do believe that the idea is great, that it limits verbal abuse on the pitch. But it should not be for the gesture, but for what the players do say. If maybe he used racist words, it is allowed to show him a red card. In my opinion, it shouldn't be for just a gesture. It is quite too harsh.
1: Godwin, could the rule, does this rule really help football combat racism, discrimination, and verbal abuse more effectively?
3: Help football combat racism. But just to go back to what Kelvin is saying, where Kelvin is saying that just we should look at what the person has said. Now, you recognize that as an opponent, I remember in 2006, Ronaldo and Rooney,
1: yeah,
3: where Ronaldo made them send Rooney off. So you realize that if I'm an opponent and I want them to send someone off, I can just claim that...
1: Provocative, yeah, or use
3: provocation. That he said something abusive. So at the end of the day, the rule is to protect something, because clearly Vinicius is claiming something. The guy is claiming something else. Now, the only way we could have known is if he wasn't covering his mouth. So I think what they can do is maybe to a teammate, it should be allowed, but to an opponent... At the end of the day, when it comes to a rule, not everybody will be happy with it.
1: Yeah.
3: But it's to help protect sometimes, to help something. So,
1: Kelvin,
2: yeah,
1: let me ask, right? Could the law create inconsistencies because it relies heavily on interpretation?
2: I think that the referees are so far doing well at the World Cup. True. They have shown that they are big on the laws and they do understand them. From the red cards issued in the game between Mexico and South Africa, the fact that though people deemed the first not as harsh, it was a clear goal scoring opportunity. The second one, there was verbal, there was contact from the elbow. The referees have interpreted the law as strict as it is. And so I believe that in terms of misinterpretation, there will be none like that. Because even before the tournament, the players were oriented. They were told. And so everybody understands how the laws do work. Right? The only issues with interpreting the laws are sometimes the offside and VAR rules. But with these new rules being brought up, the mouth covering, the throw-ins, the late kickoffs and all of that, I believe that we all clear in our minds how these laws work. What is left is that it is applied consistently without any open space, without any regard for any nation or whatsoever. As it is, it should be applied that way. So far, I feel the refs have done it perfectly. So I don't see any inconsistency with misinterpretation. I feel that it is clear. We all clear in our minds that this is how the law works and it should continue. There should be no inconsistencies in judging and how the laws are now being used at competitions. Because I believe that next season we'll be seeing all of these in our leagues, in the EPL, amongst other leagues. So it is clear we come to an understanding.
3: Because of Arsenal.
2: Come on, man. Give me a break.
3: Because of Arsenal.
2: Give me a break.
3: The time-based rule, the throwing rule, because of Arsenal.
2: Give me a break.
3: Yes. I'm very sure that.
2: Give me a break. So I believe that the referees are doing a good job. And when club football resumes, they should continue strictly be applied.
1: Could players become more cautious during heated moments, knowing cameras are monitoring every interaction?
2: Oh yeah.
1: Is that a good thing?
2: If you're playing against maybe a Luis Suarez spirit, you be careful. You be very careful. I mean, you know that he is provocative. Some players are like that.
1: Marco Materazzi spirit.
2: Yeah, you know some players are like that. Yeah. I should be careful, and that will limit altercations and violence even on the pitch. So I do believe that it curbs how some of these heated moments in games come up. It curbs some of these violent actions on the pitch. So it is very good. You should know which player you are playing with and be careful and even orient yourself, psych yourself even before you come onto the field as a player. Yeah.
1: Well, this is a landmark incident. So now we'll see whether football is successfully protecting the game's values or moving into an era where interpretation and technology have greater influence than ever before. But now let's deep dive into players. Just another player, João Neves and Cristiano Ronaldo, and the debate dividing Portugal. A single comment from Portugal midfielder João Neves has sparked one of the biggest talking points of the World Cup so far. Following Portugal's 1-1 draw against DR Congo, the 25-year-old midfielder described Ronaldo as just another player to help, and the statement has triggered outrage among many supporters of the Portuguese captain. The reaction has been swift and intense. Social media has been flooded with criticism directed at Neves, while others have defended the youngster, arguing that he merely stated the reality of Ronaldo's current role within the national team. So was João Neves disrespectful, or was he simply being honest? Portugal entered the World Cup as one of the tournament's favorite, but were held to a surprise draw by DR Congo in their opening Group K fixture. João Neves scored the Portugal's goal while Ronaldo endured a frustrating evening in attack. The 41-year-old completed the full match but struggled to influence proceedings, recording relatively few touches and creating little attacking impact. Following the game, Neves was asked about Ronaldo's role within the team. While acknowledging Ronaldo's immense contribution to football and Portuguese football history, the midfielder stated that Ronaldo is now no different from the others and is simply another player contributing to the collective effort. This comment went viral quickly and divided opinion across Portugal and the wider football community. Cristiano Ronaldo is playing at the sixth FIFA World Cup. Wow, at 41 years old, he remains Portugal's captain and most recognizable player. They were held by a draw at Congo. João Neves scored the only goal. Neves' comments led to backlash from Ronaldo's fan base. Ronaldo has a fan base of heaven, if you go to social media. Manchester United midfielder Bruno Fernandes appeared quickly to support Neves throughout the social media engagement. The debate comes amidst scrutiny over Ronaldo's role and effectiveness at international level. There are two schools of thought. The view is that Ronaldo is just another player. He's Portugal's greatest ever footballer, the country's all-time leading scorer, a former European champion, and a player who has transformed Portugal football or Portuguese football at a global stage. Others are seeing no controversy in Neves' comment. They argue that football is ultimately current performance, not reputation. While Ronaldo's legacy is untouchable, his influence on games today is not what it was 5 or 10 years ago. So from this perspective, Neves was simply highlighting modern nature in every sense, the nature of things or the nature of life and living as a footballer or life itself. No one lasts forever, and modern Portugal is built on a collective approach rather than depending on one superstar. Godwin, I'll start with you. Was João Neves' comments genuinely disrespectful, or they have been taken out of context?
3: I think it's disrespectful.
1: Why is it disrespectful?
3: Reason being because you're Portuguese. That's number one. You know the media's narration towards Ronaldo.
2: Some media man. I mean, Piers Morgan is a media man. You know his side. So
3: yes, thank you. So now the thing is, your job is to protect. I mean, he's your captain. That's the first thing. He's your captain, and you know that a lot of people already have a lot of negative. He's not protected by the media. I said some people, like you mentioned.
2: Yeah.
3: So when you're being asked a question like that, one of the things that Roberto Martinez and other Portuguese players have done is that they emphasize on the importance of Ronaldo and how Ronaldo has brought them to where they are. Mm. Yes, he may not be giving as much as he used to give then, but you should recognize that the Portuguese national team is what it is today because of Ronaldo. In 2016, nobody knew them until they won the Euros. Now, so it means this person has led you all the way to the promised land. And now because the person is no longer doing what they were doing before, then you call them just another player. Ronaldo is not just another player, because I can assure you that the next match, he can probably score a brace. No, whenever Ronaldo has been doubted, you should recognize that he comes up with something important. And even for the João Neves guy, the Nations League you won, who scored the equalizer in the Nations League match? It's the same Ronaldo you're seeing, is just another player. So, and when you look at the game, João Neves, you said, okay, fine, you scored, no problem. But apart from scoring, what else do you do? How many chances do you give Ronaldo to say that he's just another player? So I think it was disrespectful, because you can't disrespect your father like that.
1: Yeah, that's a player almost twice his age. Has football reached a point where Ronaldo should be viewed as one of the members of the squad rather than a focal point of the team?
2: Kwame Pla, let me begin saying that there are two sides to this argument.
1: Mm-hmm.
2: There's the part of respect, and there's a part of reality. The respect argument is that João Neves is 22 years old. Ronaldo is 41. The greatest player in Portugal's history is Cristiano Ronaldo. He has transformed the landscape of the national team since he arrived. And so if you're a Portuguese international, you should give him all the respect that he needs. It can't happen that a youngster in the Portugal squad, to say some of these things about Cristiano Ronaldo. It is that bad. I believe
5: he
2: that,
5: was disrespectful.
2: I believe that, look, maybe he lacked media training.
5: Okay.
2: Some things are not said out in the media.
3: Especially as a Portuguese.
2: As a Portuguese. Maybe it was carried over by some of the things that some media men are saying already. But as a youngster, in that same setup, you don't see certain things about a legend of your national team. He's even a legend of football for all he's done. Right? And so he disrespected him by saying that openly. If that is your opinion, you keep it in your head. You don't say it out that he's just an ordinary player. Ronaldo is not ordinary. Please, I am more like a PR to Messi. But I dare say that he is not an ordinary player. Ronaldo is not ordinary. You don't say some of these things. Look, that said, there's the reality argument that at age 41, he can't give you the output he used to give some years back. He can't. He simply is not the same person as he was some time ago. Modern football, unfortunately, is judged by recency biases.
3: Yeah.
2: We want to look at what you've done recently. Then we make claims. Right? And so I dare say that now I'm a league champion. No one can tell me what to do in England. Modern football is like that. We are big on recency bias. What have we done recently?
5: Yeah.
2: But we should not rubbish the influence and the legacy of Ronaldo. I do understand. Look at the chances he got against Congo. Look at the friendly game they played against Nigeria before. He was that bad. The ratings do suggest so, right? So it's a case of managing how Ronaldo plays now. So that is why we brought in Vieira in the tidbit. Vieira says that, look, if you're Roberto Martinez and look at Ronaldo's output now, you have a dilemma because he's a big player. He's even bigger than the manager. Ronaldo is a person.
3: Yeah.
2: He's bigger than the manager. And so what you do is that you find a way to talk to him, discuss with him that, look, Ciro, what I want you to do is that at age 41, the intense conditions, the countries you are playing against,
3: 60 minutes.
2: Under these conditions, you know, I beg, let's give you 60 minutes or some 50 minutes B.
5: Okay.
2: I want you to read the game from the bench. Use your experience to come and help the team win games.
5: Mm.
2: That is the dilemma Roberto Martinez is facing. Right, so it is acceptable. Ronaldo is not there as he used to be some years back, but you don't rubbish his legacy.
5: Okay,
2: you don't see that he's just an ordinary player. Ronaldo, any ordinary is how?
5: Yeah, okay.
2: This guy, hey,
5: yeah,
2: Ronaldo is not ordinary.
3: Almost 18,000 goals.
2: He's not.
5: Yes,
2: he's football's greatest scorer ever.
5: Yeah.
2: So Gio Neves needs to look himself in the mirror, go to Ciro in the dressing room, go on bended knees and apologize to him.
3: Thank you very
2: Master,
3: much.
2: The fact that you've won UCLs of late doesn't make you bigger than Ronaldo. The fact that you are one of the expensive players in world football now, as a midfielder, the fact that you are a youngster and everyone talks about you now, does not mean that you can say whatever you want. Of course, you can have your own opinion. You can have in your head that Ronaldo is not as he used to be. But you don't say certain things openly. That is a big disrespect. If I'm Gio Neves, I'll go to Ronaldo, bend on my knees and apologize to him. You don't do that.
5: Kelvin, let's drop this conversation and move to something else. We're going to preview the final two games quickly before we sign out of the show at 1 p.m. We have Netherlands facing Sweden at 5 p.m. This match would be at, I think, where is it being played? I'll get that for you.
2: Yeah.
5: But Kelvin, Netherlands facing Sweden, tasty affair. What do you think it's going to happen in this game?
2: These are nations with lots of attacking quality.
3: Star power.
2: Let me begin with Netherlands. They didn't field the pair in their very first game. They were able to turn to the likes of Daniel Malin, Cody Gapo, Crescento Somerville, Tijani Reinders, Frankie de Jong, Virgil van Dijk. Across all departments, they are blessed with a lot of talent. Unfortunately, history has not been good to them. Luck has not been on their side. They are one of the teams who have played a lot of games at the World Cup without losing. When they lose by putting up a strong fight. They have lost, I think, the most extra time games at the World Cup. And so they are not easy to beat. You cannot beat them easily. Unfortunately, against Japan, their defense was leaky. Very leaky.
3: I think it was the midfield.
2: Yeah. The fact that the Japanese were able to move balls together quickly, that technicality they used to move the ball around and find a way to score the goals they scored, I think that they should look themselves defensively again and come back. But for attacking quality, it is there. Then you talk of Sweden. a nation that on a good day fills both Isak and Yorkres. I feel that they need to find the balance between defense and attack as well. The attack is that sharp. Midfielders are not really there up yet, and I believe that they should look at that as well. But on a good day, if these teams are playing, you should expect goals. Given the position that Netherlands find themselves in, to have drawn against Japan and needing a win or needing good results in their next games to qualify to the next phase of the competition, after all the backlash, after all that many have said, looking at their quality, not the leaders they have in the team, Depay to Van Dijk and more, with Ronald Koeman, a former player himself, having been on the stage before, they come into the game with lots of pressure. They know that they must find a way to get a positive result at all costs against Sweden. Sweden themselves have been inconsistent at the World Cup. And so when they come, or when they even qualify, they don't leave with a lot of applause. And that is what makes Netherlands different from Sweden on the world stage. But Netherlands cannot write them off. Sweden brushed aside Tunisia, and that is why they should be cautious defensively, and they should lock in their midfield. I feel that they are trying to find the balance. They have Tijani Reinders. They have Grafenberg. They have Frankie de Jong. They are trying to find who plays in what position and how. Because for Grafenberg, out of position at Liverpool. For Frankie de Jong, he's inconsistent at club level. But you know what he gives a national team. Tijani Reinders had not been playing the best of football at Man City. But when he gets the chance in the Netherlands shirt, he's a very good player. And they are trying to balance you to the experience. Christoso Sambavo. And so there are a lot of things on their table to address. But given the stakes, or given what is at stake now, Netherlands need to find a win against Sweden at all costs. They need to play their very best. Because if they don't, the next game they'll play against Tunisia, against a certain Herve Renard, will be calamitous for them. So Netherlands are under pressure. Sweden are calm, knowing that if they're able to get a point from this game, they might be good to go. I think the pressure is what will propel Netherlands to play a good game against Sweden. A 3-2 win for Netherlands.
5: Thank you. Gordon, what do you think? Before we come back to the Tunisia game, where I say Herve Renard and his wife, she's one of the luckiest coaches in football. Herve Renard, that guy. Yeah. People thought he'd go to the World Cup, and he has not
2: been there. He's there.
5: Gordon, what do you think of the final score, Netherlands-Sweden?
3: I would say 3-1 to the Netherlands.
5: 3-1 to the Netherlands. Yeah. Even though Sweden have been buoyed by F5, they are now the top goal scorers. It's come 5 goals.
2: Yeah,
3: I think the team, the subs, Koeman made.
2: Yeah.
3: How can you take away Gravenberg and Tijani Reinders and then leave just De Jong in the midfield?
2: Yeah.
3: You've exposed their defense already. So if he's able to sort that midfield, I think they should be able to hold Sweden.
5: Okay. Let me just take your thoughts quickly on the Germany-Ivory Coast game. As mentioned, listeners, we will be streaming that game live from Ohana Sports Bar and Lounge. We're powered by Icon Energy and Africa Prosperity Network. Germany against Ivory Coast will bring you that game live from Ohana Sports Bar and Lounge. 52 Dadebu Road, Osu, opposite Kai Ado Heights. Catches there. Great vibe, great ambience, great food. As always, powered by Icon Energy. We'll be giving out free gifts to everyone who's present there. And then predict and win. So you can stand to win something besides predicting and winning the game.
2: Yeah.
5: Germany Ivory Coast, Godwin, let me get your thoughts quickly.
3: It's going to be a draw game.
5: Oh.
3: I'm predicting a draw. Reason being because Germany will come out to attack. Ivory Coast is going to sit back and hit them on the counter. And when you look at how the Africans are playing, the Africans are able to contain. And then at the 9 minutes of the game, they're able to go all out. So I'm expecting it to be a draw game because Germany, they don't have... I mean, they want to prove a point, though. After scoring 7 against Curaçao, because Charlie was wild. But I don't see them scoring a lot. Because the Germany...
5: Ivorians.
3: Yeah, the Ivorians defense is very, very strong. So I'm expecting a draw game. Probably 2-2.
5: Kelvin, let me get a quick thoughts on that game as well.
2: Yeah, after a less convincing win against Ecuador, a last winner by Amad Diallo... Yeah. haven't played a very good game against France in their last World Cup friendly. I believe that their game against Ecuador was less convincing, and they have shown a lot of character and grit against top opposition recently. I believe that MS5 is doing a very great job. I like the fact that he's realized what he has at his disposal, and he gives them the confidence to go and play, to give Yann Diomande, that youngster, a lot of confidence, that responsibility. And to be able to say that, look, I determine what happens here. And so regardless of star power, if not, Amad Diallo will not come from the bench to play. He would start. And so he's a coach I believe in so much. But if you look at Ivory Coast at the World Cup against European opposition, they've played, I think, 3 games, drawn twice and lost one. For Germany against African opposition, they've lost just once. They have 5 wins and 2 draws. That is a distinction that makes them different from some of these teams. And having scored 7 past Curaçao, I fear for Ivory Coast, because the thing about Ivory Coast is that I'm confident in their attack, but I'm not so confident in their defense. I believe they are very rigid, they are very robust against France when they won that 2-1 in their last friendly. But there's a thing about Germany's team now, the fluidity, mm-hmm. the fact that they're able to entertain positions. And so you have to be tracking the runs of players everywhere on the pitch. And by the time you've been able to track them, you are tired. And look, like it or not, Kai Havertz is a maestro in a German shirt. True. You can't track him. You can't track his run.
5: They keep switching play.
2: And when he plays with the youngsters like Nathaniel Brown, like Yamal Musiala, it is scary. And so if they're able to block the space of the Germans, if they're able to track their runs well, that is where they stand a chance. But I think that the game came quite too early for them. Mm-hmm. I'll predict a 3-1 win for Germany.
5: All right, Kelvin will predict a 3-1 win for Germany. We are catching that game live at Ohana Sports Bar and Lounge at 8 p.m. We're streaming from there. Listeners, join us there. Come to us, say hi, let us know you're there. Bring your friends, bring your family. As I mentioned, there's a lot of beautiful people there. Make friends, make merry.
2: Now they're interested with drinks. Charlie, the thing you see for the skin top.
5: Great drinks, great food. We'll be representing Assassin Night 9.5. We'll be streaming live the game from Ohana Sports Bar and Lounge, 52 Dadebu Road, opposite Kai Ado Heights in Osu. It can't be missed. There are murals on the wall. You can tell when you get there, you know that this is really Ohana Sports Bar and Lounge. We're as well powered by Icon Energy for the stream we're bringing in that game. Icon Energy will be giving free gifts, vouchers, and paraphernalia if you come and predict and win. The Ghana game, only 2 people won 2 t-shirts when they predicted 1-0, because there were expectations that Ghana could score 5. We don't know where they slept, but Ghana scored 1-0, and now we're going to see the rest there. Listeners, this is the end of our show today. As always, we've enjoyed having you here. The show has been filled majority by World Cup conversations following Ghana Black Stars 1-0 win over Panama, and also looking at a preview to the English game on Tuesday. We also looked at the new rule changes happening in the World Cup, where if you cover your mouth, you could be carded for indiscipline. And we looked at the criticism of Cristiano Ronaldo calling him a mere player by João Neves. We previewed a game of Germany and Ivory Coast, where we'll be streaming live this evening from Ohana Sports Bar and Lounge, empowered by Icon Energy and Africa Prosperity Network. I've been your host, Kwame Pla. I've done this, as always, with my man in the house, Godwin Nwachukwu, and also Kelvin Saki. We were joined by sports journalist Abdul Waris from Asase 98.5 in Kumasi as well. It's bye-bye for now, but catch us at Ohana, powered by Icon Energy and Africa Prosperity Network. Have a great rest of the afternoon. See you later.

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Keep motion.

0: It's another Saturday. Welcome to Z Logic, the show made by Gen Zs and for Gen Zs. Clark it. Achomina Dole, and today I'll be doing this with
1: Salome Elliott. As usual, we are back again.
0: Yeah, we are back again. Salome, how's your week been?
1: For a fact that Ghana won.
0: Oh, okay.
1: Skyrocketed everything.
0: So your week has been amazing.
1: It has been amazing.
0: The Ghanaians love Black Stars though.
1: We do, but we act as if we don't like them.
0: It's because Black Stars,
1: that's the problem.
0: They always want to give us BPB.
1: You know, the last minute goal was a moment.
0: It was everything. But yeah, this is Z Logic, the show that is going to keep you entertained on Saturdays on your radio. So as usual, Z Logic has amazing packages for you today, and you wouldn't want to miss out on any of them. So you can join the conversation on Facebook at Assassin99.5, or you can share your thoughts and comments with us on WhatsApp on 059-415-7777. So let's go to the streets. Salome, today on the streets, what are we talking about?
1: Well, today on the streets, unfortunately, we'll be discussing the student that passed away in the University of Cape Coast.
0: Yeah.
1: And also about some gym diaries. Something happened within the week.
0: The gym bros have been trending on the timeline.
1: So we want to delve into that too.
0: Right. And on sports, just like Salome said, Black Stars gave us victory on Wednesday. So yeah, World Cup is here. So we'll be talking about Black Stars World Cup journey. And then also, it's like this whole weekend, because the sad news, no, Charlie. Oh. But after the World Cup journey, or the victory Black Stars gave us, we'll be talking about the death of a young Ghanaian lawyer who was celebrating as a result of the victory. Yeah. That's it for the sports. So from there then,
1: we are making cool profit.
0: Yeah, Pakapa is all about making money.
1: Second-hand clothing.
0: Okay,
1: so yeah.
0: Side hustle.
1: Yeah.
0: Alright, so if you are looking at making money and then getting some side hustles, you shouldn't miss as we'll be discussing that. And then from there, we head to choices, where we'll be helping a brother and a sister make a decision. Then,
1: okay, now within the week, something also interestingly happened.
0: This weekend,
1: there has been blame shifting here and there and all that. So we'll be having that discussion, which has to do with a teacher-student relationship and how they can actually manage that, how they can leave. You can be friends with your teacher without having problems. So yeah, we'll be delving into that when it comes to the G segment right here on Z Logic on Asasi Radio 99.5 FM.
0: Exactly. Yeah. So those are the packages we have for you on Z Logic today. Salome, are you aware tomorrow is Father's Day?
1: Yeah, I do.
0: Oh, you're aware?
1: I'm aware.
0: I don't know. Father's Day, Charlie.
1: It doesn't have the hype.
0: Like, oh,
1: what have they done to us? My daddy is a very...
0: I know, right?
1: Yeah, anyway, that's why every point I always have to shower him with.
0: Yeah, with blessings, exactly. So shout out to all fathers listening to us, and happy Father's Day in advance to you all. If they don't want to celebrate you, we here at Z Logic, we are going to celebrate you. Yes.
1: And also to the guys behind the scene, the crew.
0: Yeah.
1: Shout out to Abena. Shout out to Onassis.
0: Yeah. Bangers.
1: And our squad.
0: Yeah. Our producers behind the scene.
1: Thank you guys.
0: So much.
1: And to our executive producer, Uncle K.
0: Shout out to you as well.
1: Yeah.
0: May God bless you for all you do for us. And a happy Father's Day in advance to you, Uncle K. Yeah. So, as we said, these are the packages we are bringing to you today on Z Logic. But as usual, we have to listen to our top three songs of the week. So we are going to take our top three songs of the week. When we come back, we are on the streets. Catch you on the streets.

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1: Magic. 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

0: Well, it's another beautiful afternoon to hit the street to discuss all the happenings in the country. Well, I hope you are having a fantastic afternoon, and I hope you are doing very well. You are living life the way you want it. Well, today on the street, we'll be delving into the murder of Innocencia Avenue, who has been killed in UCC, and also some gym diaries, you know, the relationship between a gym bro and a sister, you know, we'll be delving into that shortly. Well, my name is Salome Elliott, and I'm the host for Street Segments right here on Z Logic on Asasi Radio 99.5 FM. So I have my people in the building here with me. I have DKB, I have Lillian, and I have Margaret. Thank you all for joining me. So, a 20-year-old student of the University of Cape Coast, Innocencia Achupi Avenue, has been found dead at the beach in the central region after being reported missing by her family. According to reports, Innocencia is a level 200 student, was last seen on June 11, 2026 at Ayensu Plaza Hostel on the UCC campus. She was reportedly wearing a black dress when she left the hostel. Her family subsequently launched a search and appealed to the public for assistance. Sadly, the search ended in tragedy when her body was discovered on June 12, 2026 at the Hatchland Beach Resort near the university. So this is what has been going on, and I don't know. So going back to, I just wanted to touch on the security system in our various institutions. And I know Margaret and Lillian are in school. And tell me something brief about security when it comes to you being in your various hostels and all that.
1: Lillian. Okay, for me, my hostel, my security is like, it's tight. So literally when you're going somewhere, like the gateman will ask you where you are going and all that. So literally, mine is tight, so I have no problem.
0: Margaret?
2: Well, for me, I am not in a hostel.
0: Okay.
2: So I live from the house and to from campus.
0: Okay.
2: But then I've been to friend hostel. I think the university that we find ourselves in doesn't have a school hostel, so it's just the private hostel that we have. And the ones I have been to, I can confidently say that security systems in those hostels are very poor.
0: Yeah.
2: Very, very bad.
0: Yeah.
2: I'll take a Madoff out because per
0: I don't want to mention.
2: I am saying that where I have, I think for them they have a security there.
0: Yeah, okay.
2: So even if you are coming to visit someone, you sign in and then you sign out. But then the other ones, there's nothing of that sort. So everybody just enters and then when they want, and then it's that bad.
0: Yeah.
2: Nothing about it. It's very bad. Yeah.
0: Yeah. DKB. Is it high time that when we are going out, we need to tell our friends that, okay, I'm going here? And because in terms of privacy, we tend to shy away from telling the people around us that this is where we are going. So DKB, what do you have to say?
3: So I don't think it has anything to do with the hostel security system.
0: Yeah.
3: Because it happened outside. I mean, it happened in town.
0: Mm.
3: Not on the hostel, inside the hostel facility.
0: So we are just talking about security in general when it comes to university. Yeah. And but the hostel too is part of...
3: Security comes in as in we, the ones home, or parent.
0: Yeah.
3: Let me just put myself in the shoes of parent.
0: Mm.
3: How do we think about this? Are our kids or our young daughters safe? Are they safe on their university campuses? But you see, the big question is, how do we deal with somebody who is totally free, have her right to go wherever she pleases?
0: Exactly.
3: But then how do we deal with, as in where you go, you for make sure say everything about you be solid and known, like Maggie said. You see, if me then you day hostel. Me then you then probably could you day hostel.
0: Yeah.
3: If I go meet somebody or I don't go town safer. Mm. We have 2 in a room, 4 in a room, 8 in a room.
0: It's in a room.
3: Probably you were with somebody in that room.
0: Yeah.
3: So oh Charlie, you know what? I go this thing come. How did they call them? I go town come, I go buy something come.
0: Yeah.
3: I lost my phone in an Uber ride. Mm. But you see, one thing that helped in looking for my phone, even though I didn't get it, was the fact that anytime I pick Uber, I share my ride.
0: Yeah, with a friend.
3: I share it with 3 constant people. Yeah.
0: Oh, okay.
3: Yeah, I share with my my younger brother. I share it with my friend, yeah. Lunasis.
0: Oh, okay.
3: So every day he's been insulting me that, oh, sign a link, baby. But you see, when you are able to share the link,
0: yeah,
3: and I mean, one way or the other, if the person is able to open, oh, okay, on an Amhasi, the last person that picked him or picked there was this person.
0: Yeah.
3: Okay. And we, the students, too, we for be extra careful.
0: Mm.
3: Yeah, we for be like extra careful. Mm. It was the daytime that she went out.
0: Yeah.
3: Mm-hmm. But then if it was night, we would have said, oh, yeah. Sick of you go out for night. So yeah. Somebody corner him, then kidnap him, then do something, give him. But you see, right now, we can't even pinpoint what actually killed her.
0: Yeah.
3: Because the result of the, how do you call it?
2: The autopsy.
3: The autopsy is not even out for us to even
0: but
3: say.
0: But there has been a suspect, though.
1: Yeah.
0: But
1: he has been arrested, actually.
3: Yeah, I mean, I don't call him a suspect, though. Shalom.
0: Because he was the last person to get in touch with.
3: Is it a driver?
0: The driver.
3: The driver, on one or the other, he didn't talk to us anymore.
0: Oh.
3: Because you came commenting under somebody's post on TikTok.
0: Yeah.
3: Stating the exact time the lady picked your ride,
0: yeah,
3: and the exact time she completed you completed her ride and you dropped her off, which in a way help,
0: yeah,
3: it helps with the investigation,
0: yeah. But and also the friend,
3: yes,
0: the hostel, yeah,
3: yes, the but roommates. The big question is, are we safe as students, as Gen Zs, are we safe when we are going out alone?
0: Yeah.
3: Huh? Are we safe when we are going out alone? Who we are going to meet? Where we are meeting the person, no? Could it be that she went to swim and she drowned and she was washed offshore? And now I say, we don't even know. But the question is, are we safe? Exactly. You, the ladies.
0: And also, it just reminded me of the notion back then when we were in SHS, they would be like, when you get to the university, it's a free world.
3: Yeah. Yeah.
0: It is, you can go out anytime that you want.
1: You
0: can come in anytime that you want.
1: But not me.
0: And I mean, and I will speak to the issue where there are public universities and hostels here in Ghana who lock their gates.
3: Yeah.
1: Exactly 10.
0: Exactly 10.

0: some kind of see me, I love that discipline. Oh. Okay. I don't go sit on air and talk, say, oh, and my mom, make my mom know. Charlie, me, I they like that thing, I they like. Because, one, it will save me the troubles. Yeah. This guy go crash somebody in car.
1: No, rented car. Actually, it's for his dad or something. I don't know.
2: So, I mean, and also, when I was reading around the story, there has been this perception and notion about her going to see a man. It is not necessary at this point. Would it have been, would they have categorized a male when such thing happened?
1: They wouldn't.
2: No, we should.
0: Oh, they would have. They would have. Yes.
2: No, they would have just brushed it under the carpet and just.
0: No, I don't agree with that.
1: No, it wouldn't have been. Like, people are criticizing her even when she's there.
2: Much concentration wouldn't been given to a man in the same situation.
0: But I don't agree with the fact, say, if he be Gaia, we no go talk, say, oh, we go see woman.
2: Yeah.
1: No, that one is normal.
2: You go talk, say,
1: you
2: go see woman.
0: Yes.
2: But, I mean, when I'm talking about the comments people are making with regards to the whole situation, why people are saying, why don't you stay at home? Why don't you, what, you're going to see a man and all that? And it's so heartbreaking.
0: So, Ghanaians, you are like that. Asemba, no bia, can be, oh, yeah. So that one, they be normal.
1: I literally heard that she went to see an online boyfriend. And I feel like the family hasn't yet come out to see the real cause. So I feel like that one is just a rumor.
0: So long as we don't know that, we can't
1: people
0: even say
1: stop
0: it.
1: Stop saying all those kind of things. It's like actually pissing.
2: I mean, the fact that the Ghana Police Service is also moving heaven and earth to make sure that the suspects or those who are involved are caught and, I mean, are brought to face the consequences of what they have done. So, I mean, to a lighter one, within the week, there was this bash between a gym bro.
0: Oh.
2: And you know, it is quite funny. I followed the story. I actually heard a lady narrating the story and how everything started.
0: Yeah.
2: So, according to the lady, she's been gymming there for some time now. And the lady... The gym bro actually was actually moving to her.
0: Yeah, massive.
2: And massive. Oh, you did that.
0: They move massive.
2: I know what he did there. So he's been moving to her, and for her, it is just normal for a guy to move to her because, of course, she's a lady. Mm-hmm. Yeah. And
0: she be.
2: And then some few months into the whole gym stuff. She was gymming one day and she was trying to show her muscles. I mean, you want to show your muscles to see your improvements, where you've got into. And one guy walked up to her and tell her that you're building fats.
1: That's annoying.
2: It is so annoying. And I feel like some people may take it slightly, but it is more or less a body shaming kind of thing.
1: We take things too personal when you talk about our body and all that.
2: But do you know the work she put in?
1: What?
2: No, I'm just asking. She's putting in a lot of work to look.
1: Telling him.
2: Whatever. Because people have different reasons for going to the gym.
1: Yeah.
2: So you can't just walk up to someone and just... So she came online TikTok precisely to rant about nobody should walk up to her. She doesn't want men. Even if she's dying under the barbell, nobody should save her and all that. Mm. And I think the gym... And she never really mentioned the gym name.
0: Yeah.
2: She never mentioned. Yeah. So the managers of the gym want to talk to her, and then that was when the whole issue started. DKB, gym relationship, what do you think?
0: Oh, the issue is massive.
2: I mean, there are two adults.
0: Yeah,
2: it happens. Gym relationship, it happens.
0: Yeah.
2: But in this situation, you coming online to rant about something that someone done.
0: I don't blame her.
2: No, managers coming up to you to tell her.
0: Nobody pushed there.
1: No, but like they made it to the stand that she has to say it.
0: No.
1: The gym.
2: Okay,
0: no,
2: brilliant.
0: See,
2: okay,
0: I'm coming. TikTok is an application or an app that people come there to do stuff. Some people are there to read stories, others are there to act, others are there to joke. Mm. So somebody puts a phone in front of her. Yeah. In a video and say, gym boys, stay away from me.
2: Yeah.
0: It might be a joke. It might be a story. And say, gym boys, avoid me. If I come to the gym and what, I'm dying, cry. Yeah. Avoid me. It can be the gym at Kaswa. It can be the gym at Labadi. It can be the gym at Okutupon. You don't even know.
2: But before the video came out, she's a content creator.
0: Yes, that is
2: she's
0: one.
2: She's been creating a content
0: of course.
2: In that particular gym.
0: So?
2: There hasn't been any other gym she'd been to that I've seen. So any gym that she

0: may have been talking about in that moment is the gym she goes
1: to.
2: No.
1: Do you know that for a fact?
2: Is that gym?
0: She said that nobody should talk to me in the gym.
2: In the gym.
0: There, so it's more of like...
1: No. Bossu.
0: You get it?
1: Bossu. Don't do that. See, okay. What you are doing? What you are doing? We are on air.
0: Yeah, we are on air.
1: Don't say what she didn't say. She did not make mention of that particular gym.
2: He said gym. He said the gym.
1: It can be the gym at Labadi. It can be at Kasua. If she be my sister, then you touch her, ma. Me, I go take you on. Because she don't mention your name. She never mention anybody in name. It's just doing content.
0: Yeah.
1: Where you say, avoid me. Why you don't avoid them? You bab. First of all, you go like them. That thing about guys before the show.
0: Yeah.
1: You go, then bounce you are. Chop your bounce, then go. Bro. bro.
2: Giving you attitude.
1: Yeah, that one there is no good.
0: Yeah.
1: Then two, you. I mean, that is immature for a guy to walk up to a lady and say you are fat. Oh, bro.
2: You see?
0: Yeah.
1: That's no good.
2: That's a deal breaker.
0: Hey,
1: deal breaker. It'd be black flag. I don't see that thing as you being a gentleman at all.
0: Yeah.
1: As a guy, I think if you do this kind of exercise, will reduce your belly a bit. I think if you do this kind of exercise, you build some small, how do you call it? That is you trying to say you are fat in a more polite and in a more gentleman way.
0: Do you even have to say it at the first place?
1: Yeah, bro.
0: Mind your business and go.
1: So get the empire now with your complaint.
2: Do you understand? We don't like all those things.
0: So Margaret, in a situation where the gym manager is now saying that we can't work with you again at the expense of another subscriber to the gym. So should the customer not be put first?
1: They
0: in this case, that
1: is a public utility.
0: Yeah.
1: She can come there again.
2: Mm-hmm.
1: Unless they get a restraining order.
2: Unless they get
1: a court order that says Osimesi should not enter this gym.
2: Here.
1: That one they're fine.
2: Uh-huh.
0: Yeah.
1: So long as Obia to me ba honon kwa there. Maggie talk.
2: She has to go. Girl.
0: You can't?
2: No. She shouldn't come there again.
0: Yeah,
2: she didn't come there. Because of
0: what happened, she doesn't want to comply.
2: Why?
0: When they say the management is calling her.
2: To talk to her
0: because they've seen the video she had
2: she
0: done
2: wasn't
0: previously.
2: Describing. She wasn't saying anything about the gym. Did she mention the gym?
0: She didn't mention the gym. She didn't mention the gym. Because, I'm just saying.
1: Be fear, right?
0: Now that everything is blown out of proportion, then they get to know the gym. Involved in that.
2: They themselves. So
0: yeah. So DKB, what do you have to say to me, our gym bros? Because I want to
1: get gym for house. Charlie, that the same way my mother they cook the KK for inside.
0: They do down below, bro.
1: You
0: know,
1: it be full down below.
0: If they raise them,
1: if you raise the KK from the fire to the where you go J or the KK from the porter.
0: Yeah,
1: Charlie. It'd be more than me spending 2 hours in the gym, bro. So me and Kasa are the gym already. Then the ladies too.
0: Yeah.
1: I want this. See, you the ladies, you know. Say, one, makuma ebemo.
0: Yeah.
1: Number two, you also don't like it when people body shame you.
2: Uh-huh.
1: Then try as much as possible to be nice.
0: Yeah.
1: See, in a way to she to not you know be nice.
0: Yeah. Huh?
2: What do you mean?
1: Like, yes, in a way,
2: nice.
1: Yes,
0: nice in character, right?
1: Must you, even here?
0: Well, it's okay.
2: No, we are wrapping up.
0: Yeah, talk. We are wrapping up. What do you guys have to say, Maggie, and then Lillian? Then we wrap up.
2: Please, the gym guys, they shouldn't think that when ladies come over, that they are just there because of them or what.
1: Yeah, they are there to work out. Yeah,
2: so they should leave us alone, please.
1: Yeah.
2: And Maggie, they shouldn't body shame us. We beg them.
3: Well, what I would say is that I always say that I can insult two people.
0: Yeah.
3: One will take it lightly. Mm. The other will not take it lightly.
0: Of course. Yeah, exactly.
3: And most of the times, it depends on the tone, the tonation you add.
0: Yeah.
3: So it could be that it was not even an insult.
0: Yeah.
3: But then your tonation also counts.
0: Yeah, exactly.
3: So please, we are begging.
0: Exactly.
3: The men.
2: We beg you.
3: The body shaming.
2: It's too much.
0: Yeah, I get it.
2: You can't meet you.
3: I mean, we go through a whole lot. And then trying to get our bodies back and then your body shaming.
2: You're
3: even demotivating me from not coming back.
1: Now we say we want flat bellies.
3: Yeah.
1: Then you are flat in the bellies.
2: You are also saying saying.
0: Well, thank you guys. Thank you guys for joining me on the Strict segments. It has been a wonderful discussion. I'm joining here with DKB. I have Margaret Lillian. So this has been the Strict segments right here on Z Logic on Asasi Radio 99.5 FM with me, Salome Elliott. Up next is sports.

0: Logic every Saturday, 2 p.m.
1: It's another... Sorry, I've forgotten I've introduced myself already. But yeah, you're still listening to Z Logic. That was the streets where we had to, you know, advise our gym bros, Kakra. But we are here with sports. And as usual, Van is here and Onassis is also here. Now, this week, Black Stars has made our week, like... Our week has been good. Personally, my week has been good because of Black Stars. I remember someone told us here that it will be a miracle if Black Stars should qualify from the group stages. As it stands now, Black Stars, by the round of 16, Yenai Bakusi, Ovan, what are you saying? Enai Kosu.
2: It has been something. Which is there?
1: Just like MVP. Okay. How did you see the game? First off, how did you watch? Did you watch?
2: Oh yeah, I was sleeping. My guy tapped me. See, Charlie, the match they come so I wake up and you know I was sleeping though whilst I was watching it. But you know,
1: are you even a patriotic citizen at all?
2: What are you
1: your
2: saying?
1: Country,
2: are you
1: your saying country is you playing saying, the match. I am sleeping.
2: What,
1: anyway,
2: what
1: we are
2: that?
1: Listening to you. What?
2: What time was that?
1: Oh, what 10, 11 p.m. Make sacrifices for your country. Hello.
3: Jai, I'm up for name 1 a.m. crash matches and form Jai.
2: What I'm saying, I didn't.
1: How did you? Okay, you. How did you see the match?
2: Ah, okay.
1: How did you? But you were sleeping. So how? Okay, you.
2: I said I woke up and.
1: Okay. So how did you see the match?
2: Yeah, in all, I mean the 3 points that is what we were. Ghanaians
3: 3 points
2: were
3: looking for.
2: Yes. So
1: I think 3 points.
2: At the end of the day, the 3 points. We grabbed it, and you know, so that is it. Yeah.
1: That's all you can say about the match. Mm-hmm. Anyway,
2: yeah.
1: Onassis, let me come to you.
3: Yeah. So, on Wednesday, roller coaster of emotions, Charlie. From the first whistle to the end, full of emotions, Charlie.
1: Full of emotions.
3: Hey, and FM. You see. In fact, where I watched the game, Ohana's restaurant and lunch.
1: Okay.
3: It was a very great atmosphere, and you could feel the enthusiasm of the.
1: Yeah, but Ghanaians love Black Stars.
3: We know the joke class on our Black Stars.
1: Because see, on Wednesday morning when I was going to class, what is going on? Like, just is no variations, so.
3: Bro.
1: Like,
3: we they like on our Black Star.
1: We
3: can comfortably say, the love is back.
1: Yeah.
3: But you see, share. I'm going to be fire come in
1: there. No, that one day.
3: I'm going to be fire come in
2: there. But the love is back. It's not early days to make such a comment.
3: Okay. See.
1: Oh.
3: There what that there when you swore and you called that him.
2: Meaning.
3: The trainer say, we've seen early signs. Mm. It is giving us hope.
1: Yeah.
3: After the game against Wales, I sat in the same chair and I made mention say, there is a clear pattern the coach wants to play.
1: Yeah.
3: And obviously, in our first game against Panama, we saw how he wanted to play.
2: Okay.
3: Post-match interview, he made us understand that going into the game, he knew that we had to suffer. And obviously, we suffered.
1: Yeah.
3: The Panamanians, Charlie, I'm going to boy us out.
1: It's because I said, no, I'm winning home. Yeah, I'm going to
2: hopefully, you are coming into football.
1: I've been watching football. Hello.
2: Yeah, that's great.
1: I've been watching football.
3: Me, honestly, even though we won, and admire some kind of confidence, but I feel that there is a lot that needs to be done when it comes to the team.
2: Yeah.
3: That one there, anybody who says it, I agree with that person. There is a lot that we for do.
2: Yeah.
3: We, like, going into the England game, plenty things. Mm. Because, see, at a point when our midfield was non-existent.
1: She in Kosovo
3: 15
1: on.
3: And if we're to be England and Kenya, we're gonna
1: come on for 72.
3: So it's about
2: we are seeing us.
1: Of
3: course, Caleb Urenchi.
2: So me, that's the reason that I'm a bit skeptical here.
3: Because
2: it's too early for me to even put my hope in this team. Okay, as I said, you know. This has been my comment from day one that yes, it's Blaster. We all love Blaster, okay? But I will say, going into this tournament, I was thinking, let's simply go there, participate, and come back.
3: Participate.
2: That's what I'm saying, okay? But if, and I said, again, she rightly quoted me by saying that.
1: You said it would take a miracle
2: for us to what?
1: Qualify from the group stages.
2: I still stand by that statement, okay?
1: Wow. Because, okay. You see,
2: our only hope is if we are on Tuesday, if you are able to, pray, even to get a draw, or even, yes, get a draw with England. So one can say that, yes, Blaster is doing something. But I want to then, I'm a bit shaky, okay?
1: Wow.
2: It's too early for anyone to say that, we are going somewhere.
3: Kwame, I don't know if I'm going to
2: No, No, please, just look at what is on paper, okay? Be a bit, just look into the paper. Look
1: what
2: into
1: is the, on the paper?
2: On the paper,
1: uh-huh.
2: In our group, uh-huh. We are the worst ranked.
3: Yeah,
2: in our group.
3: Yeah, fair, no
1: okay, the ranking. Okay, the ranking. We are looking at the performance.
2: Did you watch the Croatia and the England match?
3: Even with the your friends, if you are talking about ranking,
2: yeah.
3: Our first World Cup,
2: yeah.
3: Where we beat Czech Republic.
2: Mm.
3: Czech Republic were third in the world.
2: Yes.
3: Yeah,
2: yes.
3: Yani your friends say we Germany share.
2: Yeah.
3: Yeah, che boom. Yani omo pray.
2: Yes. But
3: we give them a game.
2: But
3: even in this tournament, the current FIFA World Cup that we are witnessing,
2: yes.
3: Whoever thought say Cape Verde.
2: I get it.
3: Cape Verde and Spain. So, draw. So you see when it comes to your friends saying their ranking,
2: yeah.
3: Charlie.
1: Let's hear
3: Shadi.
1: But what do you have to say about the goal, the build up to the goal? Because you see you see people were making comparisons when Jordan was there. Yeah. Usually when he gets the ball, but then you see the build up to the goal where you pass to.
2: Yeah. People may be right to say that Semenyo Jordan was a bit issue in the game, but mm-hmm. Hey. The way he was managing time for us.
3: He was managing time because
2: the Panaman were a bit speeding. Mm-hmm. Okay, mm-hmm. And look at
3: you can't tell us say. He was managing game. Absolutely. Managing game for what?
1: Is that managing time? Time manager. The speed
2: at which the Panaman were playing. Uh-huh. Yeah? If we are to play with them at mm-hmm. that speed, no,
3: bruh.
2: By now, yeah.
3: the only time somebody would tell me say we had a player who was managing time or was controlling the game would have been in the midfield, and clearly we could have seen say. When Kwesi Sibu about game ni muno,
2: yes.
3: Everything was boko eda FMD. You get it.
2: Okay.
3: But you can't tell me say when we are going on attack. When we are going on attack.
2: Yes.
3: I'm not talking about that point.
2: Okay. But the issue is why are we holistically analyzing the
1: game?
2: We should a bit analyze the game as point by point.
1: The time management you are talking about.
2: My only issue is when sometimes you can see that Semenyo was running.
1: Mm-hmm.
2: All he wants is a pass. For him to execute.
3: Of course.
2: But our man says, no, don't score now.
3: And now the time management.
2: That was something else.
3: Mm-hmm. Even with the build up to the goal.
2: Yeah.
3: When the interception was made.
2: Yes.
3: Caleb Urenchi gave a pass.
1: Yeah.
3: Anke Obia.
2: People are.
3: Nyabotre. O kasana me kasa. Ozi hey. Mamin kasa. See. Oma pass ni wye yenu. He followed up.
1: That is
3: a team in transition. Because anything can happen.
2: For that one, I'm
3: if your friend says, Semenyo, enya ball, na we release am no adash
1: no
3: chance
1: say na bo na wa na wa na
3: da yo pokoli
1: yo pokoli
3: what I saying
1: pokoli yo
2: that was horrible that was horrible
1: yeah Black Stars has given us a victory so Team Jordan and Team No Jordan, it's a time management, ne? Holistically analyzing. But our producer says our time is over. So we have to be wrapping up our sports. But before that, on Tuesday, we are playing England. So, Van, predictions for Tuesday?
2: Oh, the best is we draw with them. You know,
1: okay, so drawing, saying draw can be 0-0, 1-1, 2-2, 3-3.
2: All that we want now is a point. That,
1: okay,
2: a
1: so,
2: point.
1: So...
2: So anything that will give us a point, I'm for it.
1: Ayo, Onassis, please, your predictions.
3: I'm tipping Ghana to ship England 2-1.
1: Clark it.
3: Clark it.
1: Ghana, my prediction is we are winning. Semenyo is scoring a hat-trick. So I'll see you on Saturday. player to score. Correct or correct score. Player to score. But yeah, please, you can also drop your predictions in the comments as well.
3: Before we leave,
1: okay.
3: If you are wondering where you can watch the game, you can join Team Asase at Ohanes Restaurant and Lounge.
1: Okay, where is it located?
3: Osu. Inside Osu, so when you is on the Google map, when you drop it in your map, it will just locate you to Osu Ohanes.
1: Is it for only Ghana matches?
3: Oh, they show all the matches, but we are in partnership with them when it comes to the Black Star game.
1: Oh,
3: so
1: okay.
3: You can join the Asase Sports team on Tuesday at Ohanes Restaurant and Lounge. Let us watch the game together, analyze the game together, and share our
2: opinions. We are there. We'll be there live.
1: We'll be there live. And watch my prophecy come to pass. Hallelujah, somebody. That's it for our sports segment today. We are going for a musical break. When we come back, we are talking.
0: Every Saturday, 2 p.m.

0: 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Because right now on Patpakpa, we are going to discuss how to make cool profits when you venture into grade A secondhand clothing. I mean, we have to make money, right, Selom?
1: Yeah, we have to.
0: Yeah,
1: have
0: legit.
1: To. This is what we do to the young people that are coming.
0: Yeah, yeah. We need that money.
1: Yeah, schooling. You need to have this entrepreneurial skill to be.
0: Even if you are working as well. Yeah.
1: Exactly. So that is the reason for Patpakpa.
0: Yeah, basically. Legit. We are making legit money. Yeah. We are not giving sure odds and things here. We are making legit money. So we have a guest in the studio today. He goes by the name Joseph Ajiman. He's a student of the Accra Technical University and he's into clothing business. I mean, who else to share with us how to make legit money than someone who is in our field, someone who is in our circle? Yeah. So, Mr. Joseph, you're welcome.
2: Thank you.
0: How have you been?
2: I'm good.
0: You've been good, eh?
2: Yes.
0: So, are you ready to put us on? Are you ready to share with us some one or two things we should know if we want to venture into the clothing business?
2: Oh yes,
0: you are not going to gatekeep anything.
2: Oh no, I'm not gatekeeping.
0: Good, because we need just as they are making the money, we also need to make that money.
2: Sure.
0: So right. So I've mentioned your name and then your school, but then we would like to know more. So can you tell us about yourself and when or how you were able to get into your secondhand clothing business?
2: All right. Thank you.
0: You're welcome.
2: I'm Joseph by name.
0: Okay.
2: Yeah, I'm popularly known as Jaron on campus.
0: Jaron, okay.
2: A student of ATU, Accra Technical University.
0: All right.
2: Yeah, a level 200 student.
0: Wow, okay. So your business?
2: Oh, yeah. So my brand name is Boxer Republic.
0: Yes. Boxer.
2: You sell boxes? Yes, I mostly sell boxes.
0: Oh, okay.
2: Yeah.
0: Interesting.
2: I do other clothes, secondhand clothes. Yeah, singlet, socks, but I'm mostly into boxes.
0: Boxes.
2: Yeah.
0: So the ladies, you don't have anything for us like that. Okay. So, Selom, do you have any questions?
1: So, how have you started? Where from the idea as a student? What made you just to delve into this business?
2: Okay, so I started my clothing business when I entered into school. Right. Yeah.
0: Okay. University?
2: Yes.
0: Okay.
2: That was last year.
0: Okay.
2: Yeah. And that's where I started. Yeah.
0: Because you are in school, so...
2: Not necessarily I'm into school, but I decided to do other business outside the school. Yeah. Okay. I do a lot, so I decided to add that. I'm more of a business boy.
0: Right. And it's not affecting your studies in any way?
2: Oh, not at all. Right. Because of my class schedule. Yeah.
0: Oh, okay.
1: All right.
0: Interesting. You people, listen. Now, because you said you don't really sell all of this stuff, but anyway, let me ask the question. So, where do you source your clothing from? Where do you go to get them?
2: Oh, okay. So, it's mostly to do then Togo.
0: Oh, you don't go to Kanta?
2: To do then Togo, so, yeah.
0: You go to Togo, like Togo, yeah. Togo?
2: Togo, yeah.
0: Hey, you are in school, you go to Togo.
1: you need to take the risks.
0: Yeah, I know, right? Or you go when you're on vacation?
2: Not really, but mostly I do vacation, yeah.
0: Okay. Mm. So you don't miss classes because of that?
2: No. My classes are evening.
0: Evening
2: so,
0: classes, yeah. Okay. So you have someone there who you speak to before leaving? Or you go on your own, you go do your independent thing and come back?
2: Oh, no, I have someone there that I used to lodge, then we go out, we go for the shopping, then I return.
0: You return, okay. Right. And then to do as well?
2: Yeah.
0: Okay.
1: So talking about this business, you can't have a successful business without having... Your target audience, how were you able to select, okay, these are the kind of people that I want to sell my clothes to, these are the people that I want to sell boxes to and all that. So who are your target audience when it comes to your business?
2: Okay, I understand you. So my target audience are mostly young men, you understand?
0: Okay.
2: Yeah.
0: Gen Z, say.
2: Oh, exactly.
0: Okay. So, why boxers though? Is it because the boys don't like buying them? Or why? Because.
2: Okay, thanks for the question.
0: Why, why boxers?
2: So, I found out that boxer is an everyday something.
1: Yeah.
2: So, you can't wear boxer for too long And as a guy, you have to be neat and stuff. So.
0: But they do. Yeah? I was telling my line. Am I lying? Don't you guys say why?
1: Okay.
0: Please, they are listening to you. Yeah. Mm-hmm.
2: Sure.
0: So you found out that it's something you need to be wearing often.
2: Yes, yeah. And nowadays we guys, the Gen Z's, we more care about our hygiene.
0: Oh really?
2: Yes. So
0: is that true?
1: Oh, why are you making it look?
0: No, I don't know. No, you really? Are educating me, so no. I have to ask.
1: Nadoli, you are making it look as if.
0: Oh, I'm asking a question.
1: We are taking our hygiene very seriously. Man, continue. Okay,
0: okay, sorry.
1: The inspiration behind the business is hygiene and everything.
2: Of course, right? As hygiene. So I decided to go with the boxers so okay. that at least every day somebody can, you know, change his underwear, you understand me? Mm. Yeah.
0: Mm, okay, oh, interesting.
1: So when it comes to, okay, you've been able to gather your items, your goods and all that, pricing. How do you price your product or how do you price the boxes?
2: Thank you for that. I'm a hospitality student, so I okay. deal more about pricing.
1: Mm.
2: Yes, so I do fair pricing.
1: Mm.
2: So going the market, the price of the goods, and I try to do all those things to bring out a good price. You understand? That is affordable.
1: Yeah.
0: Okay.
1: Yeah.
0: So what capital did you start with? How much did you on an average estimate?
2: Actually, you don't actually need much. I started with, I think, 1K.
0: Okay.
2: Yeah, I started 1K.
1: That has been the 1K we've been mentioning ever since.
0: Yeah, I know, right? Like, you people, it's like, yeah, but you don't really need much, 1K. Like, 1K would be some. Okay.
1: Yeah.
0: So you started with 1K.
2: And I mostly do online.
1: Okay. Oh, okay.
2: Yeah, I do online.
1: But how profitable it is, though?
2: Oh, it is. It is profitable. Like, when you get the right people.
0: Okay.
2: Yeah. Yes.
0: How do you get the right people?
2: Advertisement.
0: Mm.
2: Yes.
0: Online.
2: Advertising, both online and in person.
1: In person.
2: Okay. Yeah. Anybody who knows me on campus knows I don't joke about business.
1: You are seen most of the boxes, you know.
0: You don't joke with your
2: business. And the adverts, I actually do myself. You go to my page, you see me, I'm modeling with my clothes and stuff.
0: Interesting. Yeah. Okay. So with the in-person, you go as in from hostel to hostel, class to class.
1: Yeah.
2: No, I go to class.
0: Okay. Yes, to go and advertise
2: your boxes. Yeah. Yes, advertise the boxes. Yeah.
1: So how easy or difficult it is for you starting and as you have entered a business, to how easy or difficult it is handling the business aside school?
2: You know, there is nothing easy under the sun. So starting with the boxer business, it wasn't so like easy. Going to the market, getting the people, you don't even know how to start. But as I started with advertisement on online, I think I got through with it. Yes.
0: Right. So when you started, you spoke about Togo and Tudu.
2: Yeah.
0: So when you started, did you just start with, as in sourcing your goods from just Ghana here before you eventually started Togo? Or you started right away?
2: No, I started from Ghana here.
0: Okay.
2: Yeah, so when I got a plug, then I started off. Yeah,
1: so before
2: I
1: went to the plug, that's the Gen Z term, the plug.
0: Yeah, the all plug. Right. But Onasi said you get the plug, but if they not switch you on, you no go work. Okay, so you've already told us that you do physical and then online. Shopping as well.
2: Sure.
0: So, what advice do you give to say anyone who wants to go into secondhand clothing? All
2: right. So my little advice I'll give to everyone out there. I know it's not easy, you know, starting a business, how to do it and stuff. But with perseverance, you can do it and determination.
0: Okay.
2: So it's about you getting the plug and you don't need a big amount to start a business. Yeah, so there's little that you have. You start with this, small with it, then you start your advertisement. You know what you want.
0: Mm.
2: Yeah, nothing is easy, but if you get the courage, you can make it. Yeah, exactly.
0: But one question though, where you started, were you not shy? Because as in moving from class to class selling boxes, the boxes is really important.
2: Of course, at the beginning, I was shy But as I came to understand the business, you know, the shyness is not there anymore. And I'm getting the money, so what's the
0: shyness? So not shyness.
1: The money, they come.
0: Okay, well, you started. Where did you encounter some challenges when you started?
2: Yeah, of course. And some, mostly, mostly people like to, when you say payment before delivery.
0: Oh, yeah, that's because these online vendors, we don't try. Hey, we don't, what I ordered versus what I got. So.
2: Exactly. Mm-hmm. And sometimes when you accept, you deliver the goods before you get a payment, you know, that most of the client, they do fail. You'll be ready, then they are not ready. So I decided to accept payment before delivery. And that's the biggest challenge I think I'm facing.
0: Yeah, even they are still facing that.
2: Of course, yes.
1: Because for, I believe that a lot of people may not necessarily trust. I'm just getting in touch with you.
0: I don't know you from anywhere.
1: Exactly. And how then do I trust you with my money? Yeah. Knowing fully well that, okay, yeah, I would have to receive this. You get it.
0: Yeah.
2: I understand what you say. Yeah. So how do I also trust you to deliver my goods to you?
1: So it boils down to credibility, you know.
0: Yeah, and how about maybe 50-50? Maybe you send half of the money. If I deliver it to you, send the other. Or it doesn't work out.
2: I've encountered something like that, mm-hmm. where the person made 50, then I send it, and then I never hear from
0: them.
2: It's about you making a poor decision.
1: Yeah.
2: If you don't make the payment, I won't deliver it.
1: Oh, okay.
2: Yes. You buy or you go. Yeah.
0: Okay. Interesting. Yeah. Okay. So building brand.
1: Are you on any social media platforms, and what are your social media platforms?
2: Yes. I'm on social media.
1: Mm.
2: Yeah. Especially Snapchat.
1: Yeah. Snapchat. What's the handle?
2: That is Boxer Rep GH. Box Rep GH.
1: Okay.
2: Yeah.
1: Okay.
2: Yes.
0: Box Rep GH. That's your Snap handle.
2: Yes.
0: What about other, your number, WhatsApp?
2: Sure. So my number is 050-915-5673.
0: Please, can you repeat it again?
2: Yeah.
0: Calmer this time. Calmer.
2: Okay. 050-915-5673. Yeah.
0: Right. Okay. So that's Boxer Republic. But then, so on the other social media, I will not find you there. IG. Oh, yeah, mostly on Snap. Right?
2: I'm mostly on Snap.
1: Okay.
2: Yeah.
0: Salome, anything to add?
1: Well, I mean, this is what we have for you on the Pack Papa segments. Always bringing in people that are into businesses, aside schooling, Gen Zs. I mean, just to educate us and just to tell us how they've started and how they are going with their businesses, just to inspire our audience who are listening to us to also foray into businesses they think will be beneficial to them while schooling. So this is for the segment.
0: Right, that's it for Papa segments. We are making money. This is so far we've brought like 6 business ideas. If you're home and you've not started anything, don't let me catch you. But that's it for Papa today. Thank you so much, Joseph, for joining us and sharing your business with us. We are going for a musical break. When we come back, we are talking choices and gist.
1: And gist. Yeah.
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0: 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We are going to read it for you. We just finished with Patpatpa where we made legit money. So we are heading to Choices. Selom is here. Selom.
1: Yeah. So today,
0: who are we helping make a decision today?
1: This one is quite emotional though, but we have to go with it.
0: Okay.
1: So it goes like this. I was dating a guy when I got pregnant. His parents forced him to deny the pregnancy. Then they sent him to the United States, leaving me with the pregnancy. Okay. 2 months later, I met a guy who decided to be with me, even though I was pregnant with someone else. He supported me right through birth. After giving birth, he enrolled me in a training center and I got the whole tuition fee covered. It's been 5 years since we've been together. My whole family knows him. He has plans to marry me in 3 months' time. But the problem is my baby daddy is back. He has apologized to me and is ready to take me back with his child. I must confess, the thing is, I'm still in love with him and he might take me to the States with him. This is an opportunity for me. I want to go back with him, but I'm afraid to hurt the other. How do I make him understand in a way in which he won't feel betrayed and hurt? One thing I must admit is that he has made a lot of sacrifices for me, but I must not be a hypocrite towards him because in my heart, he is not my kind. So what should I do? Should I follow the next guy?
0: What should I do?
1: Should I follow the next guy and go to the United States? I mean, everybody wants a very good life for themselves.
2: Please, it's not everybody. I beg. It's not everybody.
1: It's okay. It's okay. It is not up for conversation, though. Guys,
0: drop your comments.
1: You can drop your comments via WhatsApp or 059-415-7777. We'll read them to give an advice to this young lady and what she has to do. Thank
0: Send,
1: you. This
0: what, whatever you are saying in here, go and put it in the WhatsApp. We are going to read it. We are going to read it. But that's it for Choices. So please, let's help our beautiful sister make a decision. If you're not helping,
1: guys, it's not funny. It's not funny.
2: It is funny, Papa.
1: I don't want us to discuss this. I mean, it's called this thing is for discussion, though.
0: So,
1: well,
0: today on just
1: no.
0: Oh, DKB.
1: Let's go ahead with what we have.
0: No, you tell them please. It's okay. leave me a com. Drop you guys should drop your comments in the WhatsApp. But that's it for Choices. So today on just earlier this week, there was a very disturbing video circulating online where a teacher and a student from Bole SHS in the Savannah region were seen in a science lab being intimate, and the video went very viral. So in the midst of the whole viral and the heat of the moment, the GES, which is the Ghana Education Service, brought out a press release. Alleged sexual misconduct involving a teacher and student of Bole SHS. Management of the Ghana Education Service has become aware of a disturbing video of an alleged sexual misconduct circulating on social media involving a teacher and a student of Bole Senior High School in the Savannah region. Management has initiated investigations into the matter, pending the outcome of the investigations. Management directs that the teacher is interdicted in accordance with GES rules and regulations. Management strongly condemns all forms of amorous relationships between teachers and students. The service reiterates its zero tolerance towards sexual misconduct and cautions all staff to uphold the highest standards of professional ethics and conduct at all times. The management remains committed to ensuring the safety, protection, and well-being of all students within the educational system. Appropriate disciplinary and legal action will be taken against any individual found culpable. Mm-hmm. The public is assured that the matter is being treated with the utmost seriousness. Further updates, where necessary, might be provided as investigations progress. Signed by Daniel Feni. He's the head of public relations for the Ghana Education Service. Now, when this video came out and then the press also came out, there has been so many comments on social media, blames shifting here and there, but we are here on just to come and discuss this. As usual, I have my people here. Margaret is here. Carla is here. Lily is here. Selom has been here with us already. DKV is here.
3: Pumping Piskinini.
0: Then Emmanuel is also here. So, guys, I believe you all have seen the video, the press, the comments, blame games shifting here and there. What do you think about the video? DKV, I'll come with you. I'll start with you because when I was reading the press that you were...
4: Go and come.
0: As a mental teacher, do this or to say, go and come. Okay. Okay, Lily. Let me start. Or you should go and come.
5: Wait, say it.
0: Let's go. Okay. So I'm starting with you. Okay. I mean, when this whole video came out, the press from GS, comments here and there, blame games here and there. I'm starting with you. What do you think about the whole situation? Who is to be blamed? Who is to be blamed? Like
5: both of them.
0: Both of them, teacher and student.
5: Yes, they were in this together. Okay, so they're all supposed to be blamed. I don't understand why the teacher is like, they've arrested the teacher, whereby they've allowed the little girl to go scot-free. Okay. Because he came to you, I like you, come and meet me. And you also came, and you like it, and you came to do it, all this kind of stuff. So she's supposed to also what? She's also supposed to go behind bars. She's supposed to be punished. Mm. Because they are in this together.
0: Okay.
5: We can't leave one and leave the other.
0: Okay.
5: Do you understand?
0: I like the rhyme so. Because they are in this together. We can't leave one and leave the other. Okay.
5: Okay, fine.
0: Okay, Margaret. What I say? Do you agree with Lillian?
6: Well, Lily.
0: Sorry.
6: Yeah, I do.
0: Okay.
6: And like she rightly said, it wasn't something that she was forced to do. She wasn't forced.
0: But how do we know that? Anyway, please, I'm listening.
5: We have everything.
0: No, you were
6: She wasn't forced. Okay. So you were not forced. It was an agreement. Let me push it. I don't get the bit of them trying to punish the teacher and then the student is being left. Yes.
4: Yeah. Yeah.
6: If you are doing that, then there's imbalance. Yeah.
0: Okay. All right, so it means you're also in agreement with Lily.
6: Yes.
0: All right, Carla.
4: Carla Brown.
0: I like how she laughs. Okay. Carla, what are you saying? You've also seen the whole back and forth. What do you have?
7: Same way. Well, I agree with what they said, though.
0: Okay.
7: Like, they shouldn't just punish just the teacher.
0: Mm.
7: He didn't force her.
0: Mm.
7: And you could even see it in the video.
0: Mm.
7: He didn't force her. So, if they are if punishment is being meted to them, then the girl should be involved.
0: Mm.
7: It doesn't matter if she's going to compete or something. They can still do something
0: about
7: to punish her. They're not being fair on the teacher at all.
0: Right.
7: So, they're not being fair.
0: Emmanuel.
8: Yeah.
0: What are you saying?
8: You see, when the video came out, if you look at the video, you will know that it's something. That's not the first time. Yes. If you take a critical look at the video, that's not the first time they are doing that. It's something they have been doing over time.
0: Yeah. Okay.
8: Yes.
0: So you are also in agreement.
8: Yes.
0: With what
8: they should punish both of them.
0: Should be punished as well.
8: Yes.
0: Hello.
1: I'm about to release a bomb.
0: Okay, release a bomb.
1: In this situation, okay, a minor is a minor. Regardless of everything.
4: Yeah.
1: The teacher should know better.
0: Mm.
1: So, yeah, you are the professional one in this case. No matter what it takes, you should know where to draw the line.
0: Mm.
1: So, it is just a reminder to all the people in the professional
0: setting
1: or terrain to get to know that sometimes you don't have to cross certain line. A minor is a minor.
0: I'm back.
4: Then talk everything. But then I still know they agree plus them.
0: Them talk everything where you know they agree.
3: I know they
0: you
3: agree.
0: You know quote Bible.
3: Oh, I will quote the Bible.
0: Okay.
3: Asante for Homa. So I think I don't agree with them sick of like Salom said, we don't want to bring the age of the girl because it didn't happen outside.
0: It happened in the
3: say, if it be outside where you go rape or you go have intimate with a child or a secondary school student for that matter, then we'll start looking at the age. How old is she? Was it consensual? Was it agreed or whatever, whatever, whatever? But so long as you be in teacher, age is out. Because if we include age, she be 18, so
0: legal.
3: She be legal or she be whatever. But as a teacher, that is why GS is using the commission's rule or the services rules, because in the realm of the GES, no, you are supposed to be like a parent taking care of the lady or the girl. So you not for do that. Then as you want to talk, this actually not the first time. Because if they take
1: look into the
3: because
1: the
3: rate at which
1: I just don't want us to
6: if
1: analyze.
6: If it's your first time, you would feel like you'd be like, don't do that to me.
3: Oh no, I don't cry. Any friend?
6: Oh seriously.
3: Right now, the first time has self then be experienced.
6: Oh,
3: oh yes, but the thing is, the reason why we the talk say it be the first time as we they look. I mean, we are not having any evidence though, but we are just. It's just a personal opinion.
0: Okay.
3: Yes, that it wasn't the first time because the speed at which as then the top they go on, then the DJ things, no. It means say, no. This, like, it be some papa something fast.
0: But that one, they are not making legit money.
3: Yeah. Then, they are making. So the way the experiment it go, no. Is it say, on the experimental table, no.
1: No, I just don't want you guys to describe whatever.
3: You're not describing. You know they listen to me. How you gonna know what are they talk?
1: Okay, continue.
3: Listen to me first.
0: So
3: on the experimental table, no, if you the observer, you go see say the result be say the teacher no do well. But you see, you don't say we should punish the girl. For all you know, the girl will be under punishment. But she's a final year student writing her papers.
1: Who will leave?
3: Leave to where? Fly away. No, fly from Ghana.
1: But she's done, isn't she?
6: But they can't you do something to her.
3: Yes. So long as you were still under the power of the GES, the school, and WAEC.
1: Yeah.
3: Meaning, we'll wait for you to finish writing. And you say, I wasn't on this very table, in this very studio, that we discovered that somebody slept with a GHS student and she was writing an exam and she was...
1: Yeah.
3: Was the girl mentioned? No. Because she was in the examination week.
1: Yeah.
3: So let her finish. When she's done, what will we have a come seminar? Do you get it? So I think we are not hearing much about the girl sick of...
0: She's writing.
3: Then the teacher, we are hearing much because... He's the head of the family. They dig up. We open up to the look aside. So unless we bring the matter after Wasi, then we can call the girl, then check. Because I also think that again I'm disappointed in GES. Just like last 2 weeks,
0: it seems Ankasa like it's been a while now. GES teachers, students, like they want to be in the news for us. Like every now and then, there's
3: see, it be serious matter. Oh, nah, it be serious matter. Like Ima said, somebody said here that Akola Bunny, but opinion Bunny, oh, Hanson Akola Bunny, GES, I don't know their rules. I stand here to be corrected, but if they have rules on teacher-student relationship or sexual relationship.
0: Obviously, they have.
3: Then they should tighten it up. Then it's loose because they have to tighten it up. They have to tighten up to the extent that if we even see you talking to a female student after school or not in their class, we should be able to question you. Oh. What are you talking about?
1: That, yes, that is no. So extreme.
3: It is not fair.
1: Bossu, extreme.
3: Bossu, wait. Yeah. Don't say that, Selom.
1: Okay. You just finished.
3: It is not extreme. It is even the minimal.
1: Okay.
3: Because, see, we can have a convo, you and I, in this studio, when this our colleagues are discussing, and they wouldn't even know what we are talking about, but somebody can assume that it be the program we talk about, but it can be not the program. So I can even be in the class and talk to you about things that somebody would think we are talking about, lessons or whatever. Let alone teacher meeting students outside, then they talk about things. So see, if you go to, I don't want to say single sex schools, both, but. Back in school, when we go intercourse and things, the way the wiggy hair masters, then they match the girls.
0: Yes.
3: Only one is only my back,
0: yes.
3: The way the holy co masters, they are matching the. See, they are in two lines, not crooked. Mm-hmm. They are walking majestically
0: on
3: to the bus.
0: Yes, yeah, like
3: to the bus. No talking. You dare not talk to a disco boy unless there is sporting activity going on. Then you now you want to go and unite or go and buy something. Then fast now you talk to a boy and come back. Mm. Apart from that, see, it should be extreme because it is becoming unbecoming. It is either a rape or a consensual sex. Which part of the curriculum is consensual sex?
0: I don't know. It's a syllabus. Selon, you were saying it.
1: It is so extreme. Mm-hmm. It could be, right after class, there are extra classes that offered.
0: Allow.
1: Extra classes being offered to, students.
3: Also, the practical, I am much rather than any of it.
0: No,
1: it's not. Allow me to learn.
3: Right now, then 10 blue litmus paper into red.
1: Bro. And when it comes to

0: outside academic relationship with students. I'm saying that because, listen, I'm saying that
1: no, but when it comes to university, they agree.
0: University
1: don't they?
0: People, they do it. People, I learned lecturers marry their students and all that. But I'm saying that because where is the issue stemming from? Because personally, I've been, when I was in class 6, I've had like, we were a group. Our teacher used to call us the markers. We usually mark for him, where, like we mark scripts and all that.
1: Yeah.
0: We've been had good relationships with teachers, but
2: it hasn't crossed
0: that line.
1: Yeah. Because he's a good person.
0: Where is this coming from? Is it from the part of the teachers, from group the students?
3: Something. No, everybody.
0: Everybody.
3: Both of them.
0: As a student, why will you want to have that kind of relationship with your
3: student? Why? Is he not a human being? He's a human being.
1: I cannot speak on that because me, I went to a single cell school though.
3: I can say
1: that for a fact that back in JHS, I mean, when you see the girls, when they see like those fresh teachers,
0: the service people,
2: my school, because we are what, females, they also have crushes. Like, ours also came that he was also, he was also having sex with a student, a form one student in the science lab.
3: So that means any laboratory student.
2: Girls' school, it's normal because there are no males over there. So if they see the male teachers, then that's when they are crushing on them.
0: Yeah.
2: Do you understand?
0: So, I'm coming. Back to the question I asked. We have about 5 minutes to wrap up. So everyone has a minute. What do you have to say about what is going on? Student-teacher relationship, all those crossing the
3: Let
0: line.
3: Me start this one. I'm still on the fact that GS should, in fact, if they can close it, they should close it. They shouldn't tighten up, Mpo. Pumping, piskinini, bro. Yes, because see, it is not something that we can even laugh about.
0: It's not funny.
3: In a country where SHS students, JHS students are being, sexualized or seduced or whatever by male teachers. See, it drives away investors who. Because if an investor wants to live in this country, enroll his or her kids.
0: Your education system.
3: So what are you saying? No. It's not something we can laugh about. GS should look into it. Else, and yes, people will start enrolling their female kids or even final year students in a private institution where security is tight.
0: Yeah. And then the
3: because in some private SHSs that we know, there are cameras in the class, in the lab, even in the hostels, there are cameras there. You, the teacher, you don't have any issue with the student. If you want to talk to a student, you talk to her in the class. Do you understand?
0: Understand?
3: We shouldn't build any relationship with students. If you can build it, we're real school. It's not something we can sit here and say, your friend. I want, like, let my voice bring that seriousness into anybody listening to me right now. That anyone, whether you have billions or trillions, you shouldn't go scot-free. If we can castrate you, let's castrate you.
0: Okay.
3: Because no, it's not something we can laugh about. Our ladies are now growing. They are the most important. We are in the most important era right now. That things are happening so fast. And then you, I'm from Tuhadia.
0: Ima, please, what do you have to say?
4: For me, I'll say the GS, they should be on their feet. But the question is, can this thing, teacher-student relationship, can it
1: cut
4: end?
1: Off completely? That's the problem.
4: It can.
1: Because in this life, we have... It's either you are a good person or you are a bad person. Definitely, there will be a bad person among you.
0: Kala.
1: Get it.
5: Okay, so I agree with what
0: DKB
5: and Emmanuel said.
0: Okay.
5: But then again, I would like to caution the students. Sometimes it's not entirely the teacher's fault. It sometimes comes from the student. How you dress. Let's take this issue. There was a video that popped up of how she and her friends, like, uniform, not very short. So if a teacher should see this, He'll be tempted towards have something with you. But then I'm not giving them a reason, or I'm not justifying the fact that what the teacher did is wrong. But then I'm also cautioning the students to dress decently. Because if you dress very well and you present yourself out very well, no teacher would come up to you. Or even though they'll come up to you self-crap, but I don't know how to put it. They'll find it very difficult to come to you. Yeah.
0: Lily.
6: I feel like our teachers should know better. Do you understand? Because we are minors, okay?

0: should take time.
1: Margaret.
0: For me too, I agree with what DKV said.
2: We all agree.
0: Getting back to what Carla said, that they are dressing, they wearing short things. I think it all boils down to discipline. It all boils down to discipline. Because if you are disciplined enough and you have your mind psyched up, no matter how a student dresses up, you will not be attracted.
2: Exactly.
0: You will not be. So it's just a matter of you being disciplined and then you psyching your mind as a teacher.
3: Yeah.
0: Mm.
3: Yes, thank you for that.
4: Yes. So what I want to add is she has spoken about one, about the discipline bit. But another aspect is GES is becoming more reactive than proactive. We always wait till something happens, then we release a statement. After releasing the statement, it ends there. 2 weeks, 3 weeks, 4 weeks ago, we spoke about teacher-student relationship.
3: Yeah.
4: And with all releases come out, after the release, we hear nothing. So, if we really want to curb this thing and deal with it once and for all, then it has to start from the top. Always we say, those in the secondary schools, people claim they are minors, others claim they are not minors. But me, I don't see them to be minors. Because in this, our republic, 16 years, we know you have signed a sound mind to give consent to whatever you want to do. So let us not tickle ourselves and laugh that our friends, sisters, brothers in the secondary schools are minors. They are not. They know what they are about. They know what they are doing. And again, to the discipline thing, you as the facilitator or the teacher, you should know better. You should know better. Yes, they would do anything, everything just to get your attention. But you should know that you are not there to have such relationships with them. So you should know better. And GES should be proactive. They should stop being toothless bulldogs. Because yes, all we know is mekoye bakra atiswa press statement yeria ye yi mesinche yakata asem no, so it ends there. Let's be proactive and stop these reactions everywhere, every time.
3: What are you saying?
2: Oh yeah, so just like I said before, a minor is a minor. You should know when to draw the line as a professional. Now you've changed the course of your life because of one single video. And I know that it was those mischievous students that we had. So yeah, just something little can actually change the trajectory of your life. So we should be mindful of the things we do with our students in school, especially the teachers. Yeah.
3: Right. That's it for the GIST segment today. And so far, Z Logic has been amazing. Today on Z Logic, Selom. On the streets, we spoke about our gym bros.
2: And unfortunately, the life we lost. Innocentious life.
3: And then we also spoke about Black Stars giving us, you know, a great week.
2: How was it though, guys?
3: Giving us a great week. And then on Papa, we discussed how to start, you know, a side hustle if you're into secondhand clothing. And on GIST, we are to help our sister make a decision as to whether she should follow her
2: choices.
3: As to whether she should follow her baby daddy.
2: Or
3: all of
2: loyal.
3: You were sharing your thoughts here. I'm telling you,
2: We'll read it next week.
3: And on GIST, we spoke about the
2: teacher-student relationship
3: in the science lab. Yeah, that has been it for Z Logic today. There's a birthday wish here. Happy 11th birthday to my dear nephew, Roderick Aseda Owusu. Wishing you a day full of fun and laughter. May God bless you with good health, happiness, and success as you grow. Enjoy your special day. This is from our producer, Abna Andor, and she also sends birthday wishes in advance to her little sister, Braka AC Andor. And then, happy birthday. I pray that your special day brings an abundance of happiness to you today and always. Happy birthday to you, Abigail Ama Asantua, from Ebenezer, her dad.
2: I also want to wish David Togler a happy birthday, and may God bless and strengthen you always.
3: Right. That has been it for Z Logic today on Asasi Radio. 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

risks, you have to know, take risks. 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
0: 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I'm sorry though, but I'm a lack of them.
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0: 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My first show in a shine one, second whole nation. One. Only make a session, you check your two nation. It's no irregular flow. Many rapper be a major bass on talk. This a whole station. Talk money, talk cash, basically. Meaningful conversation. If you get a good white head, no make a cry. Remember social metro, fuck education. 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I fought all my battles, I did it on the low. 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I'm changing the narrative, this time you better count it up. 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

0: saw so my yemi who send me who shay send me fro na one fan na me tete miti boom says miss na me tre be who pena me stress re.
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kwana me mra through. 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
2: King Lagazé, if love is the answer, my question is, why don't we live in love and cherish life, the greatest gift from the Most High up above? A nation that stands divided shall fall united in defeat. And the message is, give love and receive. Lagazé, yeah. 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

0: 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Together, King Lagazi, Ila Nation. Battlefield on a Junior X, I represent.
1: Easy.
2: Lagazi. No sound can hide from this judgment. This is the only Armageddon. Let them know.
1: Fire!
2: Any soon try to test, get confinement. King Lagazi's soul is the general. Run it well. A King Lagazi's sound and release King, King Lagazi, the same star general for real. The one man army. I would have my try. Come swam with. Show them over there with dance.

Jesus in the divine name of our Lord and Savior Jesus Christ. Wasn't this day revealed to us in the personality of His Imperial Majesty Emperor Haile Selassie I? He's the King of Kings and Lord of Lords, and He's the conquering Lion of the tribe of Judah. He's the light of Jah, and He's the true light of this world. Revelation taught us that Christ would return in His kingly character. No more as a lamb to be slaughtered, but as a conquering lion of the tribe of Judah. And the war between the Rastaman and Babylon is over. We have already conquered Babylon. Confusion. Because we are no longer ignorant of ourselves, because we know who we are. We are the children of the Most High. So the children of the Lamb must now unite with the children of the Lion. The promise of Abraham, Isaac, and Israel is that the kingdom of God will be established on earth. And the promise to David is that as long as there's a sun and there's a moon, there must be one to rule upon the throne of David. So His Imperial Majesty Emperor Selassie I as a true descendant of King Solomon and Queen of Sheba has come and established the restoration of the Solomonic dynasty upon the Davidic covenant. Not that we are religious, but we are spiritually conscious. If I had a vote between religion and politics, I would go for politics. You know why? In most countries, there is never more than 3 or 2 political parties. So there is not that much division among the people because of politics. But because of the word religion, there is so much division among our people. We want to crack that and bring humanity to one.

Yeah, man, we command it to lose. Because reggae music beat down the walls of Babylon. And set the captives free. Remember, he said he will watch your going out and your coming in. The sun will never kill you by day nor the moon by night. That is what he said. He said he that watcheth over Israel.

at this moment, let us pray for South Africa. The voice of Lucky Philip Dube. And this one is Jalive. My name is King Lagazi, the 7-star general. Me dip on your case right now. Remember, it's 35 going into the R6. And I saw the voice of Alana. We located inside number 7 Fitzakula Road, Cantonment, inside the Kwekusa Chiadu Studio. That is where we are. Trust me, Tino, 99.5 megahertz. That is in Accra, in Kumasi, we're live on 98.5. In Cape Coast, 100.3. This is Asasi, the voice of our land.

Pastor Basanga by the Israel Vibrations. You see me? Peter Hubert McIntosh stepping with Reggae Malaitis. The voice of Lucky Philip Dube. Neville Orally Livingston, a.k.a. Bonnie Whaler. The man stepping with Ready When You Ready. We got

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At Assassin 99.5. We're live on Facebook. Please, when you step on the live, share the link. Share the link. You understand me? Don't keep it to yourself alone. Let me hail up my Facebook family. Sandra Riccardi says, we're live. Greetings, family. Yeah, man, lucky. My guy, all the way from Kenya, is in tune. Lucky, my guy, from Kenya, is in tune. One big respect to all my Kenyan family. Is it? This is your number one world show. Everyone, I listen. Mr. Natane Lamachi, a.k.a. Natty Bongo, of Revolution Records. Gift and from the check-in. Kwame and Pomedua J says, we are in tune inside Klagon. How you mean? Hey, Dolores, Dodo Owusu. She's a move of fire, can cool. Yeah, man, Jerry Fit says, hi. Too much fire, general. As you knew, the weather good for it. Love you, Diamond.

acknowledge my producers. You understand me? Because Legacy is not the only one doing this. I am here alongside Narobawa, the natural power, Empress Debbie. Hey. Junior Maestro from nowhere far away. Kojo every year. Junior Zamani. And all the crew. This is Yard Settings. Technician on duty. The one name. Sam.

time. People, take your time. Listen, there is a gentleman by name Black Whaler. And for some funny reasons, anytime the mom will see him, the mom will call him Ashitulo. You understand me? And the term Ashitulo, I will invite him into the studio, look into his face, and ask him the meaning of Ashitulo. The mom is called Kwale. Now, Black Whaler had to defend himself. He went into the studio to put this on record, telling the mother that, Mama, je Ashitulo Jimmy. You understand? I want you to listen to this and tell me what you think. This one featured episode. Whaler, come in!

0: No ne mafe, no fear no ne mafe, okay, ashitu lo Jimmy. Say, je ashitu lo Jimmy, eh. Black Whaler alongside Man Like episode. Now, last night I was there and then Black Whaler was like, yo, Legacy, you know that the Hill and Gully rhythm is out. And trust me, you know, but just touch it a little bit. Easy. You understand me? Yo, I'm speaking to my grand people. Easy. But just touch it a little bit with style. Yo, Legacy, like why you talk to the grand people and for me?
1: Don't!
0: Missy, eh?
1: Don't!
0: Eh?
1: Don't!
0: Weyla says this song. One is called
1: people,
0: Bam Bam.
1: You know that when
0: people, and I'm like, so I want this.
2: Easy.

0: So my Kenyan family, lucky my guy says, Lagati, could you possibly pull it up? Pull it up. It's a Lagati, pull it up. Some few messages. Kojo Efree here says, the one and only Estella producer representing from the Elubo border. The man say, happy birthday to my beautiful daughter, Mamiya Inshira Mintasetre of St. Paul's Methodist School in Tema Community 1. From myself, Kojo Efree, aka Joe Castro. From the mama Elizabeth Asante of Cosmos Tema. And then her siblings, Kweku Efree Setre Bediatu, and Nana Yao Sabing Asante Setre, and Grandma Auntie Rose of KJB. Happy birthday to you, Mamiya. Hey. Blackwella, what you say? Him say, yo, 7-star general. Honor large. Yeah, listen.
1: It's white, yes.
0: And then the lorries, Dodo, also says, the chale water there, I can't escape. Oh, okay. You're talking about Ashitulo. Oh, Ashifulo. Hey. Hey. Lucky my guy, why you say?
1: It's white, yes.

0: Man, I lie. Blackwell, and this one, you're gone. Yo, this one, you have to go up and double it. I want some guy. Me like the energy on the Facebook live. I want them feel like. Yeah, man. I want them feel like. Them things that them can style with. No, sir. Me say them can't style way. You understand me? I damn me, I tell you. Say them can't style way. Easy. I feel it in this. Easy. Before we step into
1: easy.
0: What we call Yard Classics. You understand with Empress Debbie? Let me play this one here.
1: Easy.
0: Big respect to Jennifer Fortune Goka.
1: Easy.
0: Anywhere you there, mama. Love, key, and dad. You understand me?
1: Boy!
0: Mr. Boy, and Mrs. Boy, Mensa.
1: Easy.
0: Your respect stockpile, is it me?
1: Easy.
0: Yeah, man. This is coming from Emmanuel Steen.
1: Easy.
0: And you know that anytime I mention Emmanuel Steen,
1: easy.
0: Remember, this is Nah Give Up Productions. Big up to man like Bruce. Why you say this one titled Turn Your Yard? Me say what? Turn

meantime, Junior Zamani says, we're live with King Lagazi on Assassin 99.5. I'm doing a listening from Dawenya, coming to 25 Extension. No se fate. Cutting I good. Delores, Dodu, or we should step in and say, bad boy Black Whaler, what you say? And then Black Whaler step in and say, not every bam bam is a gunshot. Some leave you wanting and...

Ladies and gentlemen, this is the segment Yard Classics with Empress Debbie. You understand me? Easy.

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1: 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And as Empress Debbie would say, I can't do this without playing the Yard Classics anthem.
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0: Empress Debbie. Empress Debbie is under the weather and seriously, when you stop to say a prayer, say one for Empress Debbie. It has never been an easy journey for Empress Debbie from last week, you know, till this morning. You understand me? I don't want to frighten anybody, but when you stop to say a prayer, say one for Empress Debbie, because look like the condition is not easy. So I have to step in and do this for Empress Debbie. Ladies and gentlemen, she selected three classics, you know, for me, that legacy. I want you to present this to the people for Yard Classics. So let's start with our first classic of the week. And we're talking about the one named Millie Small. How many people know about Millie Small? Yes, that is the picture of Millie Small. If you are not on Facebook, you will not see the picture of Millie Small. You understand me? Yes, beautiful, smiling woman. You understand me? Yes, Millie Small. You know, her real name is Millicent Dolly May Small. She was born on the 6th of October, 1947. You understand me? You know, she was a Jamaican singer who is best known for her international hit, My Boy Lollipop.
1: Easy.
0: Released in 1964. Ladies and gentlemen, listen. Millie Small trod, you understand me, into Zion at the age of, you know, at the age of, Rastafari. My computer.
1: Easy.
0: Turning. Computer turn up. Millie Small trod, you know, into Zion at the age of 72. Ladies and gentlemen, at the age of 72, she trod into Zion. You understand me? Born on the 6th of October 1947 and lived and left this earth on the 5th of May 2020. You understand? But ladies and gentlemen, I am not here to even profile Millie Small. You understand me? We'll find time and go into her works and all that. But we are here because of the hit single, My Boy Lollipop. You understand me? You know, and when you check the statistics of that particular album, you know, that, you know, made all the difference in 1964. Ladies and gentlemen, you will know that really and truly, Millie Small is that woman. You understand me? That put the name of Jamaica there in that particular time. You see me? In terms of skier, in terms of steady rock. Ladies and gentlemen, Millie Small is that artist. The album My Boy Lollipop picked at number 132 on the Billboard 200, you know, chart on August 29, 1964. How old were you by then? On August 29, 1964, the album picked number 132 on the, you know, Billboard 200, you know, chart. The album spawned, you know, two hits on the Billboard Hot 100. Yeah, man. Hot 100. And trust me, this evening, we are here celebrating the great Millie Small with a song, My Boy Lollipop, released in 1964. You understand? I want you to listen to it carefully.

0: My boy Lollipop. By Millie Small.
1: Easy.
0: 11 going into the 7 here on Asasi, the voice of our land. The next on the bill is...
1: Easy.
0: The legendary Phyllis Dillon.
1: Easy.
0: Phyllis Dillon was born on the 27th of December, 1944.
1: Easy.
0: Now, if you're on Facebook, that is the picture of Phyllis Dillon.
1: Easy.
0: I think the only person I have heard played a doublet, you know, with the name Phyllis Dillon is David Radigan.
1: Easy.
0: I stand to be corrected, though. But it is only David Radigan that ever played Phyllis Dillon on doublet. You understand me?
1: Easy.
0: Yeah, man. And Phyllis Dillon left this earth on the 15th of April, 2004. She died at the age of 59. You understand me? Yeah, man. In Long Island, United States of America. Ladies and gentlemen, you know, she was a Jamaican steady rock and reggae singer who recorded for Duke Reid's, you know, lucrative Treasure Isle record label in the late 1960s and the early 1970s. You understand me? Yeah, man. She was born in Linstead, St. Catherine, you know, the same place as Joseph E. Coulter. You understand? Phyllis Dillon is that woman. There is one song that really and truly in her career that made a lot of waves. You understand me? And trust me, when you go into the Sound Clash fraternity, that song is always a hit. A lot of sound systems play that song on doublet. You understand? And a lot of sound systems cherish this particular song. And there has been a lot of covers on this particular song. The song is entitled Win or Lose.

0: Ladies and gentlemen, let's do the final entry. So Empress Dabi goes to boom and selected the legendary Downpen. Listen, Downpen was born on 11th of January 1952. She is 74 years young.
1: Easy.
0: You understand me? You know, and matter of fact, she first had a short career during the Study Rock era from 1967 to 1969. But she is most known for her single, You Don't Love Me, No, No, No, which became a worldwide hit in 1994. Now, as soon as you mentioned Downpen, what rings in your head is You Don't Love Me, No, No, No. Now, listen, this particular song has been covered, you know, from the length and breadth of this earth. A lot of artists covered, you know, this particular song. You understand me? And when you check it out, you realize that, yo, that was the song of the moment those days. You understand me? Now, listen very carefully. Downpen's early recording were composed and written by her in 1966 using session musicians. In 1967, she recorded the Study Rock single, You Don't Love Me, produced by Sir Clement Coxindod at Studio One. Ladies and gentlemen, listen, that was where the magic began in 1967. She put down this Study Rock, which became a mega hit in 1994, covered by thousands of artists across the length and breadth of this earth.

0: Listen to me, man. It's 25, got into the hour. Everything is everything, everything is all right. My name is King Lagazi. Listen, Don G is about to talk to us.
1: Don't leave me, no.
0: Yo. Warm to you, Sam. Warm to you, Sam.
2: Easy.
0: What a Rastafari own one deal with. Eh?
3: Boy!
0: Yo.
3: Oh,
0: yo, Sam, be careful, you know.
2: Easy.
0: And don't romp with me. You understand me? Me talk to the sports youth already, man. Ask him. Last week, Sunday, me go to him personally.
4: I saw Syria, yo.
0: And me tell him, say, yo, give me the days where it go affect my show. You understand me? Ask the sportsman, say, if me not tell him. You know, and the man them come to me right now and say, them have sports coming to come forward.
2: Easy.
0: How are this? But let me go to Don G, you understand me, and just have some quick reasoning with Don G, because I need to rearrange this with Don G so that we can come forward, because Don G has been my brethren, you know, for so many years, you understand me? And we have a good relationship, you see me? You see me? And trust me, anytime I move forward and I call upon him and say, yo, Don G, what you say? The man can step in and say, yo, Lagazi, no say farty man, boom, bam. And then, you know, everything's smooth. You see me? But it's quite unfortunate that the sports crew just come to me that, you know, World Cup season and rare, and there is a match coming on and all this. But Don G is always seated. So I need to go to him and talk to him and then rearrange this back again so that we can come and have full reasoning with Don G. Don G, how are you doing, man?
5: Greetings and blessings, King Lagazi.
0: Yeah, man. Well, how is the feeling over there, sir?
5: Yo, it's a great feeling, you know, sunshine, you know, where I get the sun in Europe. Today was a lot of sun, so it's great, you know what I mean? Yes, sir.
0: Mm-hmm. And with the situation today with the World Cup and all these things, you know, how is the feeling, you know, in your neighborhood and all these things?
5: It's festive, you know. It's festive because everyone, you know,

0: Europe is a football country, you know, normally. So people support them special side, them favorite side who enter the World Cup. You know what I mean? I have to shout out to even Cape Verde because of the first time Cape Verde enter the World Cup. You know what I mean? Mm-hmm. Jamaica not enter, but I just said go Jamaica always enter the World Cup. So I know nothing if Jamaica ease back and give other country, other team a chance to go forward. You know what I mean?
1: It's right. No. But talk to me as a Jamaican, where Jamaica was not able to qualify to the World Cup. You know, I don't want to say it's a sad situation, but how is the feeling as a Jamaican?
0: It is because, you know, normally Jamaicans produce good sports players, whether athletic, you know what I mean, running, you know, football, you know, you name it. Mm-hmm. Jamaica have always been the number one when it comes to sports. So we know that we don't enter the World Cup, you know, the football league, you know, it kind of set away. But we do understand, as I said before, we have always been entering the World Cup, you know what I mean, and always been climbing up in sports and entertainment. So I don't know nothing if someone else go forward, you know what I mean?
1: Definitely.
0: We have to share the thing, you know what I mean? So,
1: all right.
0: You know, all set right. Thing up.
1: But big and serious, which team? I know you are Jamaican and Jamaica couldn't enter into the World Cup. Which team are you supporting now?
0: Well, you know, me like the Cameroon side as well.
1: Oh, I see.
0: Yeah.
1: I thought you were going to mention Ghana.
0: Hey, Ghana, of course. You know,
1: yeah, man.
0: Yeah, man.
1: All right.
0: The Africans them are going good, you know. The Africans them are going good in the World Cup. You know, I mean, so
1: yeah. I wake up early this morning, and them say the first African, you know, team to qualify to the next stage is Morocco, and I'm like
0: Morocco.
1: Yeah, man. Yeah. And I'm like, even though those guys them see themselves as Arabs and not Africans, but still now on the continent of Africa, me give them props. You understand me?
0: Exactly.
1: Yeah, man.
0: Because right. Them the great, so that's why them reaching the competition.
1: Of course. I have a lot of things on the table to discuss with the I and all that, but you know, the people them come to me and them say, sports commentary, I come forward and think. And because it's World Cup season, we would like to, you know, give them the blight to come in and do them sports. You understand me? So what I'm going to do is that I am going to go back to the programs manager and they will reschedule, you know, as soon as possible, the interview. You understand me? And bring you forward again because we have whole heap of things to talk about. Danji is that artist who is a Jamaican based in Europe and doing a lot of great works. And the world had to know what exactly you've been doing all this while.
0: Yes, sir. Most definitely, you know, as a Jamaican, you know, we have been the Jamaican banner and endorsing the culture through reggae music. And King Lagazi has always been an advocate, always been supporting Danji across Africa, you know, from he was on the next radio station to this radio station. So we've been in contact for quite a while, you know, couple of years. And, you know what I mean? King Lagazi always a boss me new tune them. You know what I mean? Big up Empress Debbie likewise, and big up Selector Maestro, big up the whole staff on Asasi 99.5 FM. Give thanks, it's a pleasure. You know what I mean?
1: Definitely.
0: Yes, sir.
1: Definitely. So, Danji, what I'm going to do is I'm going to leave you here, but I want you to promise Ghana that really and truly, if we reschedule maybe to next week or something, you will be live with us over here in the studio and we can have a reasoning.
0: Most definitely, Ghana. And then-

0: Israel. One love to Ghana and the whole Africa, the whole diaspora, from Europe to Africa. Blessed love. Yeah, man. Jamaica. Big up each and everyone. And I mean, reschedule the interview. So look out for the next date and don't be late. King Lagazi, Yard Settings, Danji, you know the pre. Blessed love.
1: Thank you so much, Danji. I'll come back to you again. We'll talk on the flip.

0: linger. This one is Don G. One more time. 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Love Ono. Big respect to my like Sam.
1: Easy.
0: Narobawa Empress Debbie, Junior Maestro. And all the people that be involved. Slash CI. Bless. The sports school take over now. Yo, I just-

World Cup fever, World Cup nostalgia, World Cup tunes, World Cup anthems. No one does it better than Shakira. Good evening, Ghana. Once again, it is time to come your way with the very best of World Cup action. You're still tuning to us as Radio 99.5.

It is Germany against the Ivory Coast. A nation looking to make the continent Africa proud.

Germany have made it 10 wins in a row. Their most recent game, a 7-1 thrashing to Curaçao. 5 records. They had to defeat Ecuador. A struggle it was. Albeit a much less convincing one. But 3 points they got. And so we set up for a cracker. Oh, I love this one too. Catch the fever. Catch the feeling. Like no other.

Before we go into the lineup for both sides, let me run by you the current form of both sides. Germany made it 10 wins in a row with a commanding 7-1 triumph over World Cup debutant Curaçao. They laid down a marker moving forward in this tournament. So those 7 goals helped them finish the match as a World Cup leading scorers at all time. A total 239. For Ivory Coast, they opened their campaign with a 1-0 win over Ecuador. That was their 4th international victory in a row. 3 of them against sides ranked inside FIFA's top 25. The most memorable one, that 1 victory over France. For head-to-head history, the only previous meeting between these two sides was a 2-2 draw in a friendly back in November 2009. Germany have lost just 1, Ekome 1, game against African nations. They have 5 wins and 2 draws. For Ivory Coast, they have won 1 World Cup fixture against European sides. They've drawn once and lost twice.

Let's do some players to watch. Before that, the lineup for both sides. Germany star with legendary goalkeeper Manuel Neuer in post. Joshua Kimmich right back. Jonathan Tah right center back. Schlotterbeck left center back. Nathaniel Brown left back. That back four is complete. Infield, they have a double pivot of Emelec and Pavlovic. Right ahead of them, Leroy Sané on the right wing. Jamal Musiala number 10, and Fran Vieth on the left wing. And then leading the 9-9 for Germany, none other

left center back Abado, Kusono right center back, and Singo right back. There's Yan Diomande, Sangare and Kessie in a double pivot, and Ahmad Diallo starts tonight. Up front, Angie Juan Boni of Inter Milan, and then Chris Inaulai.

Now Germany have won 8 or more corners in 5 of their last 6 internationals. Ivory Coast have netted after the 80th minute in 5 of their last 7 matches. And 6 of Ivory Coast's last 7 internationals produce an odd number of goals. Now to key players to watch and the missing players. Kai Havertz braced for Germany against Curaçao. Means he's now scored at each of his country's last 4 major tournaments. While contributing 7 goals in his last 5 appearances for club and country. That is 5 goals, 2 assists. For Ivory Coast, Guela Dwey has been at the heart of the action. Collected a goal and assist and a yellow card across the last 2 internationals. Now, neither team tonight have reported any major injuries during their opening group stage game. While Eli Wahi can now feature after he was initially denied entry into Canada.

0: both teams. For the bench, Germany content to until water man. Bowman, the goalkeeper, Masmia Baya, Leon Goretzka, Pascal Gross, Llewellyn, Mark Nobel, David Rom, Antonio Rudiger, Angelo Stella, Malik Thiaw, and Undav Dennis. There's also Nick Watermelon on the bench for Germany.
1: Got everything you need. Now bring it like you need it.
0: For every coach on the bench.

There's Usman Diomande. Sangari of Nottingham Forest. South Africa, Spain, Mexico. La Font, Indica, Nicolas Pepe. Jean-Michel Seri. Pazuma Toure. And Eli Wai. I've been joined in the studio by Maybell. We'll look into the prediction pretty shortly. Before we get a commentary for the game.

0: on the lighter note of things. We have Michael Williams in the studio as well, chief driver.
1: Because this is Africa.
0: Many thanks to the production team for putting this together.

0: So in a few moments, the action will kick off at the BMO Field in Toronto. Before we get to the commentary for the game, as I said earlier, I've been joined in the studio by Mabel. Mabel, it's Germany versus Ivory Coast. We saw how Ivory Coast had to suffer to get that victory over Ecuador in the opening game. Now it is the team in Germany who beat Curaçao coming up against them. Your predictions?
1: Okay, so we'll go 3-1.
0: 3-1 for?
1: 3-1 for Germany.
0: Are you not one African?
1: One goal and assist for Florian Wirtz.
0: One goal and assist for Florian Wirtz.
1: Yes.
0: Liverpool 40. I'm looking at the prospective Liverpool player, Yann Diomande.
1: But price
0: no was
1: zero.
0: Don't you have money? You bought Isak and them, so you can't buy this one.
1: I mean, I feel like it's too much.
0: It's too much, yeah.
1: Too much.
0: You feel that he's not worth the value?
1: He is, but not to that extent, to be honest.
0: All right. If you say not to that extent, we hear. So it is time to get into the game for tonight. Mabel says 3-1 in favor of Ivory, in favor of Germany, I must say. We've already kicked off at the BMO Field in Toronto, Canada. The action has already kicked off. The action has already kicked off. And so just like that, Germany. What's that? When you with Ray? Germany are playing from left to right in a white shirt, black shorts, white socks. The Ivory Coast are playing from right to left in all orange. You're listening to us as Radio 99.5. We're live on Facebook as Asasi 99.5. Ivory Coast now in ball possession in their own half. In ball possession in their own half. Trying to put some passes together. The major change for tonight: Amad Diallo for Nicolas Pepe on the right wing. Ball goes to goalkeeper Manuel Neuer. Neuer to Jonathan Tah. Tah back to Manuel Neuer. He slows down play in his box. He now finds Slotterbeck to a long setting point intended for Florian Wirtz. But it comes to nothing. German will regain possession once again. Kimmich for Mecha. Mecha goes back for Slotterbeck. Slotterbeck makes his way in the half of Ivory Coast. A long searching ball. It comes to nothing. Now to the right hand side. Leroy Sané in ball possession. He goes infield. Tah comes back for the ball once again to Kimmich. He switches to the far left side. Does he get from Viet? Yes, he does get him. Viet, he goes in full for Pavlovic. Pavlovic in ball possession now. Pavlovic to Jonathan Tah. Tah comes ball for Joshua Kimmich. Kimmich to Emecha once again. They'll go to the right-hand side. Leroy Sané, Ivory Coast will take over ball possession. Yann Diomande, he leaves the ball for Unai. Unai makes his way out front. Still Unai. He goes to the left-hand side for Yann Diomande. Diomande versus Kimmich. Diomande, he goes past him. He sets it across to the box. There was no one. Germany cleared the lines. And when he started an attack of their own, Germany coming away with the ball now. Leroy Sané, Ivory Coast intercept once again. It'll go to goalkeeper Fofana. Goalkeeper Fofana to Kusono. Kusono in ball possession. Back to Fofana. Fofana scans around for a teammate. He slows down play. Fofana. He gives a pass to Kusono. Kusono in ball possession. He goes to the right for single. Singo to Kosono once again. Back to Singo. Singo was trying to go infield. He'll take over play. It comes infield for Sangare. Sangare in ball possession. He makes a run. Up front there is Ahmad Diallo. Will he get Ahmad? Yes, he does. He sets in a quick cross. It'll be a corner kick. Ref says he was offside. Ref says he was offside. He was offside. And look at that chance from Ivory Coast again. Yan Diomande. He was cutting back into the box. But he met a timely interception by Jonathan Tah. Diomande will be a menace tonight. All things being equal. He will be a menace tonight. Speaking of menace, Germany starts an attack of their own. Florent Viet. Viet, he goes infield. Ivory Coast intercept. Goalkeeper Fofana. He sent in a long ball. It will go out of play. It goes out of play. It goes out of play. We've played just about 5 minutes. Just about 5 minutes of the game. Germany in the half of Ivory Coast.

It is a throw-in. Kimmich throws quickly for the Diamond Shaft of Germany to Jonathan Tah. Jonathan Tah in ball possession. Nico Schlotterbeck. Nico Schlotterbeck. Back to Schlotterbeck once again. He finds Joshua Kimmich in his own half. Ivory Coast will come to press. Ivory Coast come to press. Jonathan Tah, he goes in field for Pavlovich. Pavlovich to the right side, Nathaniel Brown. Brown makes his way out front. Florian Viet, he tries to find Brown once again, intercepted by Frank Kessier. To goalkeeper Fofana. He goes to the left hand side for Conan. It is intercepted. Ivory Coast have a throw-in. Ivory Coast have a throw-in. Conan to throw for Ivory Coast. He does so quickly. It comes to Yann Diomande. In now in I instead. Still in ball possession. Bonnie for Ivory Coast. He sells another two options from Germany. Yann Diomande now. Diomande, he makes his way past two players. What a talent. Bonnie, he sends in a long cross. Will he find Kessier? Yes, he controls beautifully. He makes that touch. It comes back for the man in Sangare. Back to Ahmad Diallo. His pass found nobody. His pass found nobody in particular. Germany will take over possession now. They come away with Nathaniel Brown. He tries to find Kai Havertz, but intercepted by Ivory Coast. The ball come to Abado now. Abado to Conan. Conan surges forward. He comes in foot for Inaulai in ball possession to Sangare. Sangare to Frank Kessier. Kessier back to Kusono. Kusono to Inaulai. Inaulai in ball possession. He goes further left. Yann Diomande back to Inaulai. He goes infield. Frank Kessier to Inaulai once again. He makes a run. He turns past Jonathan Tah. Intercepted by Mecha. Germany have the ball in their own half now. Nathaniel Brown. He finds Joshua Kimmich. Kimmich to Jonathan Tah. Jonathan Tah to Joshua Kimmich. Kimmich finds Kai Havertz, who has dropped deep for the ball. Kai Havertz to Mecha. Mecha to the man in Leroy Sané. It is a throw-in. It is a throw-in. Germany restart possession once again. Slaughter back to Nathaniel Brown. Brown in ball possession makes his way around the edge of the box. He cuts back for Kai Havertz. Yes, a subtle touch for Florian Viet. No, it was too heavy. It was too heavy, but Germany will take over play once again. They come away with number 17, Shetterman, Florian Viet. He cuts back to the left-hand side. Immerta now in ball possession. Immerta, he slows down play. He finds Joshua Kimmich. He sends in a long cross. And cross, what a save. What a save by goalkeeper Fofana. What a save by goalkeeper Fofana. Kimmich, his cross found the head of Kai Havertz. What an attempt. An equally good save by Fofana. It was going low. Fofana had to dive to punch that out. And Mecha and Kessié for Germany now. Kai Havertz, a danger man in the box. A danger man in the box for Germany. In the meantime, Schlotterbeck is down. Schlotterbeck is down. He makes his way up. Schlotterbeck makes his way up. Kai Havertz. What a header. But an equally good save by Ivorian goalkeeper Fofana. So far, 10 minutes of action. It remains goalless between the Diamond Shaft of Germany
and the elephant of Ivory Coast. And the elephant of Ivory Coast. Germany, known for their beer. Ivory Coast, known for their attacker. I tried one some 2 years ago, eh? Man, I nearly stayed in the country forever. Play continues. Slotterbeck for Germany to Jonathan Tah. Jonathan Tah to Pavlovich. Pavlovich to Kai Havertz. Interception possesses once again. Ivory Coast will take over. The ball is now with Yan Diomande around the edge of the box on the left-hand side. Diomande, he goes back for Conan. He's searching across. Ivory Coast with a chance. A short Sangare. What a block. What a block. What a block. It was single instead. The Ivorians. That could have been a different story without a block. Yan Diomande cutting from the left. He flipped back to Conan. He sent it across. And single's shot was blocked. In the meantime, Germany will take over possession. To the far right side, he goes Leroy Sané. Leroy Sané, one-on-one with Conan. He goes past him. Leroy Sané comes in field for Emeta. Emeta to Pavlovich. Pavlovich in ball possession now. It will come to Slotterbeck. To Nathaniel Brown. Jonathan Tah now in ball possession. Joshua Kimmich. Kimmich, he goes to the left-hand side. Nico Slotterbeck. A long searching ball for Kai Havertz. It goes past him. Goalkeeper Fofana. The Ivorians have the ball now. Conan. He goes for Abado. Abado to Sangare. Sangare to Ina Ulai. Back to the man in Abado. To Kusuno now. Kessie to Kusuno once again. In ball possession. It will come to the left-hand side for Ina Ulai. A long searching ball for Yan Diomande, who makes the run. Yes, he gets the ball under control. The touch was heavy. It is a goal kick. The Germans should be wary of this guy. Yan Diomande, a recent RB Leipzig, will not sell him for a cheap price. As of now, his price tag stands at £130 million. Yan Diomande. The biggest target for Liverpool this summer. There is an injury scare. Nico Slotterbeck. Can he continue? Can Slotterbeck continue? Can Slotterbeck continue for Germany? You're looking at Manuel Neuer. This will be his last tournament for Germany. At age 40, he will call time on his international career after the World Cup. And yes, just as the IFAB rule says, if a player wants medical attention, they go off the field for at least 1 minute. The rules come to play once again. The rules being enforced once again. Yesterday, we saw the very first red card for Miguel Almiron, who covered his mouth in a conversation against his opponents when Paraguay played against Turkey. Paraguay getting their very first win of the tournament, and Turkey, a disappointing outing it was for them. Meanwhile, play continues. Play continues. Frank Yannick Cassier to Conan. He goes back for the man in Abado.
Abadoto Kosono. Kosono to single. Single back to Kosono. The ball will now find Sangare, who drops deep. He misses in the half of Germany. Jan Diomande was trying to find a man there. It goes for a goal kick. Slotterbeck resumes play. Slotterbeck joins play, I must say. He's back. But looks like Nagelsmann is not comfortable. Slotterbeck being a very important part of this team. He should be scared. Anyway, Germany have some good defensive options on the bench. Waldemar Anton, David Rom, Antonio Rudiger, Malek Thiaw, all are on the bench and can feature in the defense for Germany. So far, so good. 16 minutes of action. It remains goalless. Nathaniel Brown for Germany on the left-hand side of the attack. He cuts back, but Ivory Coast will intercept. Germany have a throw-in. Slotterbeck. Jonathan Tah to Slotterbeck. Nathaniel Brown in ball possession now. Slotterbeck to Pavlovic. To Jonathan Tah. Back to Nathaniel Brown. He finds a man out front, Pavlovic, in ball possession now. He sends the ball forward. Germany come away short. It goes wide. Jamal Musiala. His shot just goes wide. The scoreline remains goalless. It was close. From an Ivory Coast perspective, a huge sigh of relief.

play continues. Jonathan Tah in ball possession now. Tah in ball possession now. Ivory Coast will come away with the ball. It is a throw-in. Send in your thoughts. Send in your comments. Send in your predictions. Icon Energy will give you souvenirs for vouchers if you predict right. Icon Energy vouchers, souvenirs, and more if you predict right. So it's the Icon Energy prediction on Assas Radio 99.5. Again, their promo continues. Their weekend buy and win. Cut off well. Wabelempe. Atogono. South Legon. I enjoy their few what you offer the most. I took a question fiscal to La Paz. Went to buy for 300 cities. Got my watch this morning. I'm paying us La Paz. Just go. Just go. The weekend done set. The weekend done set. Germany control the ball in their half. Germany control the ball in their half. Joshua Kimmich. Leroy Sané. Back to Joshua Kimmich. To goalkeeper Manuel Neuer. Manuel Neuer in poor possession now. He finds Mecha. Mecha to Nico Schlotterbeck. To Jonathan Tah, now to Pavlovich, to Tah once again, Schlotterbeck. Ivory Coast now come to press. Nathaniel Brown the run. He makes it to in the half of the Ivory Coast. He goes to the left hand side for Florent Viet. Can he go past his man single? Yes, he does pass him. Still Florent Viet. Viet, Ivory Coast intercept. Germany took over once again. Shot! What an attempt! My goodness, a meta. That was close. That was close. What a shot that was. Germany have a corner. Germany have a corner. Behind the ball, Nathaniel Brown. Behind the ball, Nathaniel Brown. Send in your prediction. Icon Energy. Germany have scored from the corner, but ref says there was an infringement on goalkeeper Fofana. Pavlovich got his head to the ball. But ref says there was an infringement on goalkeeper Fofana. The goal will not stand. In Chi go Ninjina. Yes. So Fofana got the ball. Pavlovich got contact with Fofana. He came out of his hand into the net. Fofana is

0: close to. I have noted down your predictions. Let's see how the game ends. Tell a friend to tell a friend. 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On Facebook, Asase 99.5. We live. So tell a brother to tell a brother. This is the place to be. This is the frequency you should listen to. Like we say, share the link. Go to Facebook, Asase 99.5. Share the link. Tell a brother to tell a brother we live. Play continues. Germany emerge now in ball possession around the center circle. Emerge to Slotterbeck. Slotterbeck to Brown. Pavlovic to Slotterbeck once again. Now Jonathan Tah to Joshua Kimmich. Emerge to Kimmich. Nico Slotterbeck into the half of Ivory Coast now. Slotterbeck, he will come back for Jonathan Tah. Tah to Joshua Kimmich, the captain for Germany. He goes to the right. Leroy Sané. Sané in poor possession. He surges forward on the right hand side of Germany's attack. He slows down play. Still Leroy Sané. He cuts in. Ivory Coast will intercept. Germany will take over play once again. Goalkeeper Manuel Neuer straight forward to Nico Slotterbeck. Slotterbeck to... He misplays that pass. It is a throw-in. So, we have a mandatory hydration break. We have the mandatory hydration break. Send in your predictions, your thoughts, your comments. Just go on Facebook, Asase 99.5. Just go there. Send your prediction. Your goal scorers, possibly. Let's win some jerseys, some souvenirs from Icon Energy. Their weekend promo still runs. Just like I told you on Friday, I walked to their branch at La Paz with a Kwesufis car. Bought for over 300 Ghana cedis. Got some free water for the morning. That promo is still on to the end of the month. Again, go to the selected states at Belempe, at Dokon or South Legon. Just buy fuel. Tell them the weekend don't sell package. You want some. Kelvin Saki says you want some. Get some for yourself. Go and test them. Go and try them. And yes, that one. For at least 300 Ghana cedis. Plus a 50 Ghana cedis voucher. Just win it for yourself. The weekend don't search. Watch and all. I chop them. Just go to my area, La Paz. Or I'll be in, I say. Buy for over 250 Ghana cedis. Between 10 and 12 p.m. 10 a.m., 12 p.m. Tell them you want the weekend on set. Get some watches to chop. So far, we have played 26 minutes. It still remains goalless. Come player, welcome.
1: Hi, Kelvin. How are you doing?
0: It still remains goalless.
1: Yeah.
0: Your thoughts?
1: I mean, we're still a resilient Cote d'Ivoire team facing a resilient Germany team. Cote d'Ivoire have only lost one in their last five matches. Germany have won all five. Cote d'Ivoire will be confident. I really think that draw plays into both their hands because, as I said, 4 points means you're definitely going to qualify as either second or the best third place. I would say that from the way the game...

0: has gone, it will be more evenly balanced. I do believe the African matches, we see a lot of action in the second half. I don't know why that is. Maybe it's a test of the endurance of the African teams when they come into the second half.
1: And the stats say that in Ivory Coast's last five games, they score in 80-plus minutes.
0: Yeah, so if they do score in 80-plus minutes, what we'll see is that from them coming forward, I mean, looking at the final parts of the game, they will definitely show more action, show more verve in those 80-plus minutes. Maybe it's their fitness, whatever it is, we can tell. But they are usually active in the last second half or the last few minutes of the game.
1: So the injury concern for Germany still remains. I see Nagelsmann directing Antonio Rudiger to warm up. Maybe Schlotterbeck may not continue. Maybe Schlotterbeck may not continue. Meanwhile, play resumes. Kosono to Singo. Singo to Ina Ulai. Now Yan Diomande. Diomande makes his way around the edge of the box. Still Yan Diomande. He takes on two men. He cuts back into the box. What an effort. And records. It's a goal. It is a goal. Frank-Yannick Kessié. Frank-Yannick Kessié. I told you about Yan Diomande. That guy is a menace. That guy is a menace. And just like that, Cote d'Ivoire are 1-0 up. Yan Diomande on the edge of the box. He went past his man, cut the ball back. He found Amad Diallo, goalkeeper. The ball was blocked. And then the rebound, Frank-Yannick Kessié connected. And so just like that, with 30 minutes on the clock, the Ivory Coast have stunned Germany. My goodness, what a time for Africa. What a time for Mama Africa. The elephants have trampled down on the diamond shaft of Germany. MSFI, elation for him on the bench. Elation for him on the bench. Go and fly.
0: Kelvin,
1: should we sing the praise of Ivory Coast already?
0: Yeah, I mean, it's great. You're going to get a goal up against Germany in the first half.
1: Yeah.
0: Great for them. Now, Germany will feel tense. We're going to see a lot more of pressure from them pile up. That if they don't revert back to their old composed form, I do believe that Ivory Coast should keep a cool head and take this to halftime so that it could build their confidence. If they go to halftime drawing with Germany, I do think that their confidence may take a hit because they know they've let a lead slip.
1: Yeah.
0: They've been very compact. I mean, their last game was a single goal. We look to see if they'll be able to keep this singular goal as well going into this game. But this is a great result. They'll take this any day, but they'll need to take it to the first half to see if they can maintain it going forward.
1: So Ivory Coast have taken the lead against Germany. As the game goes on, a reminder Ivory Coast, now with lots of confidence. Just go online at SAS Radio 99.5 on Facebook. Send your predictions. Send your thoughts. Send your scoreline for this game. Let's win some souvenirs. Let's win some t-shirts, some jerseys from Icon Energy. As I say, 99.5 on Facebook. Just send your prediction. Your goal scorers. And Icon Energy will give you some t-shirts, some jerseys, some vouchers. I'm talking of four vouchers. If you get them right. their official partners for the 2026 FIFA World Cup, live on Assas Radio 99.5. In the meantime, Ivory Coast tried to come away. Across 17, Nico Schlotterbeck intercepts. Now, Nathaniel Brown. Brown, he goes for a throw-in. Yeah, Yannick Cassier. His goal. The difference maker in tonight's game. Julian Nagelsmann, he looks frustrated. Ivory Coast in ball possession to Kusono for Sangare. It goes all the way to Abado in ball possession for Ivory Coast. A long searching ball to the right hand side. Will you find Amad Diallo? It goes past him. It is a throw-in. The confidence of the German fans at the stadium have taken a hit. This will be a big, big upset if the elephants of Ivory Coast hold on to this lead. Speaking of upsets, Godwin, it is 1-0 after 34 minutes. Will it be the biggest upset yet after seeing Cape Verde draw with Spain? And then DR Congo drawing with Portugal. Would this be the biggest one?
2: I don't think so. Because when you look at the Ivorian team, they have a lot of star players. And like I said earlier today, I think they can match the German team. If they do what they are meant to do, they should be able to match the German team. Now Griezmann is frustrated.
1: Yeah.
2: But I don't think this is the biggest upset. I think the Cape Verde against the Spanish side is still there.
1: Like, the biggest upset so far.
2: Nobody expected it to happen. So I think that is the biggest so far. But you can also say the Netherlands against Sweden today, 5-1.
1: Yeah. Very unexpected of Sweden. Unexpected. Yeah.
2: Yes.
1: So far, so good. It's looking good for Africa. In the meantime, Germany have the ball. Pavlovic in ball possession. He finds Jonathan Tah, a switch to the left-hand side. The ball will go intercepted by Ivory Coast. Abado clears his lines. It comes to Nathaniel Brown. Brown against Amad Diallo. Can the Ivory Coast hold on to this? It is a throw-in. Abado. It is a throw-in for Ivory Coast. Quickly done. Frank Yannick is here. He sends the ball forward. Ivory Coast can't hold on to this. They grab the ball now. Unai Ulai, in ball possession. He goes to his right-hand side. Yes, Conan picks the ball up. Referee says there was a foul. There was a handball. Germany will restart play. Jonathan Tah to the captain in Joshua Kimmich. Kai Havertz now comes wide on the right-hand side. He gets possession now. Infield for Emeka. Back to Kimmich. Around the center circle. He comes to his right again. Now Leroy Sané. Sané to Kai Havertz. Back to Leroy Sané. He does a 1-2 with Musiala. It comes to Kai Havertz now. In ball possession, Jamal Musiala to Leroy Sané. His pass is intercepted. Emeka will now come to Schlotterbeck. Schlotterbeck behind the box. He'll go back further. Jonathan Tah. Play continues for the Germans. Now Joshua Kimmich. In ball possession, Ivory Coast come to press. They gain possession. Can they make a counter? Now Yann Diomande switches to Antti Bune of Inter Milan. A shot! What a save. He went for a killer. with his right foot on the edge of the box. But Manuel Neuer, he won't be beaten by that. He won't be beaten by that. Play continues for Germany. In match for Brown. Brown goes to his left-hand side. Germany in ball possession. Ivory Coast will steal the ball. The Ivorians will steal the ball. Calm play from the elephant. Conan infield for Sangare. Sangare to Kusono. He's fouled. Was the referee's whistle not blown? Was the whistle not blown? I think it was, yes. That goal from Kai Havertz won't count. Hey, Masa. Hey. Kusuno was fouled. The resulting ball went to Kai Havertz. Man just tapped in. And he went to celebrate. Ah. Kai Havertz. Desperately looking for a goal. Just coming from an EPL winning season. Today he starts for Germany. The number 7 shirt. After his brace against Curaçao, he looks to add to the tally. Goalkeeper Manuel Neuer, a quick throw to the right for Leroy Sané. Germany would take over. Germany in the half of Ivory Coast now. Jamal Musiala, the Ivorian physicality, just won't allow him. But Germany have a free kick. Germany have a free kick. So far, so good. 39 minutes of action. 39 minutes of action. It is Ivory Coast 1. Ivory Coast 1. Germany 0. Frank Yannick Kessier give the elephants the advantage in the 30th minute. Joshua Kimmich, he sent in a cross. It is cleared by the Ivorians. Can they talk about now? Amad Diallo against Nathaniel Brown. Diallo is kissed past his man, intercepted. Manuel Neuer quickly continue play for Germany. Kimmich all the way to Florian Wirt. Wirt again single. Can he do this? Yes, he takes over his man. He goes past him. He makes his way around the box. Still, Florian Wirt, he comes back for a shot. What a block. Germany being kept at bay. The German Messi, they call him. He just enjoyed his first season with Liverpool. The Reds of Merseyside. Lots of expectations on him for Germany. Florian Wirt. And so the Germans have a corner on the 41st minute of this game. Can they make it count? The corner sent in. It finds the head of Schlotterbeck. Ivory Coast will come away. So Germany, they clear their lines once again. It is a quick throw-in. For Germany. Musiala now in ball possession. Intercepted. Now, single to Sangare. Sangare controls beautifully. He goes to the far left side. Does he find Yan Diomande? Yes, he does. Diomande in ball possession against Nathaniel Brown. Diomande comes back for the man in Conan. Conan goes in for Inan Ulay. Ulay in ball possession. Abado now to Kusono. Kusono back to Abado once again. Abado goes to Inan Ulay. To Kusono, the ball goes. he finds Sangare. Back to Inao Ulai once again. It goes to the left-hand side for Konan. The Ivorians are slowing down play. With about 3 minutes to end the first half, plus additional time probably. Abado. In ball possession now for Ivory Coast in their own half. The Germans will now start to press. They make their way, intercepted by Nathaniel Brown. Intercepted by Nathaniel Brown. The Ivory Coast will take over once again. Goalkeeper Fofana in ball possession. He sent in a looping ball around the center circle. Germany will intercept. It goes for a throw-in. The Ivorians are slowing down play, looking to end the first half on a good note. Germany will come away with the ball now. An interception once again. Still Germany intercepted by the elephant. They'll have to restart play from their own half. The youngster in Yan Diomande, he will come back for Konan. Konan takes on his man beautifully. He goes up front for Bonnie. It goes to no one in particular. Manuel Noya will tap to Jonathan Tah. Tah to Emecha. Still Emecha running past three men. Pavlovich, still Emecha. It will go to Slaughterback. To Jonathan Tah, back to Captain Joshua Kimmich. Kimmich in ball possession for Emecha. To the right-hand side for Leroy Sané. Sané tries to cut in. Sané intercepted by Konan. The Ivorians are showing defensive discipline and solidity. Just no space for the Germans. Can they hold on to the lead at the break? Konan to throw for Ivory Coast. A long one he sent in. He found the head of Unai Ullah. He takes over play once again for Ivory Coast. It will come to Germany's half. Germany will take over Slaughterback. Now to Kai Havertz, who drops deep. Cleared away by the Ivory Coast once again. Goalkeeper Manuel Neuer. Can Ivory Coast hold on to this? It is a corner for Germany. Viet throws the ball short to a teammate. Joshua Kimmich. Kimmich around the box. Still Kimmich. He sends in a looping ball. It is cleared by Cote d'Ivoire. It will come to Slaughterback, who feints a shot. Now to Jamal Musiala. A cross sent in. Cleared again by the Ivorians. To Jonathan Tah. He fires a low shot blocked by Cote d'Ivoire. Still, the Germans searching for the equalizer. It will come to Cote d'Ivoire. Now single. He goes past this man. Single in ball possession. He surges forward. Can he go past Emecha now? No, he doesn't. Germany will take over. 7 minutes of added on time. Hey, you'll be playing to you. 7 minutes of added on time. My African biases. Leroy Sané. On the right hand side of the German attack. Now to Pavlovich. Pavlovich to Emecha. Emecha to Nico Slaughterback. The ball will now go to Jamal Musiala. Musiala back to Slaughterback on the edge of the box on the left hand side. It comes for Brown. Tries to cut back. Intercepted by Cote d'Ivoire. Amad Diallo. He loses the battle. Emecha will take over. Emecha around the edge of the box. What does the referee say? He says that contact was enough for a penalty. Share. Jamal Musiala. 4 minutes played out of the additional 7. 2 minutes of additional 7 played already. Send in your predictions, send in your comments, send in your thoughts. Just go on Facebook, Asase 99.5. 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The midfield battle is on. Jamal Musiala trying to find answers for Germany. So far, he's not had a good day. In the meantime, it is Cote d'Ivoire who have a corner. Can they get the second? Can they make this count? The cross has been sent in. It is cleared by Germany. It will go for a throw-in. 4 minutes played out of the additional 7. Can Cote d'Ivoire hold on to this? Can Cote d'Ivoire hold on to this? And so the referee counts as Ivory Coast prepare to take their throw-in. The new IFAB rules working strictly at this World Cup. If a player delays a throw-in by 5 seconds, it will go to the opponent. If a goalkeeper delays kick-off for more than 10 seconds, it goes to the opponent as a corner kick. If a player covers his mouth in conversation with the opponent, it is a direct red card. A scenario we saw yesterday for Miguel Almiron, who started for Paraguay against Turkey. In the meantime, Yan Diomande, in a battle with Kimmich, it is a throw-in. Joshua Kimmich to Jonathan Tah. Manuel Neuer, he sent in a long ball. Ivory Coast will take over play, sent into the half of Germany. The Germans will take over play once again. Ivory Coast intercept. Now Germany in ball possession. Jamal Musiala for Kai Havertz. Kai Havertz, he goes to the left-hand side for Florian Wirtz. The physicality. Cote d'Ivoire, they are just not allowing Germany to pass through. A switch to the left-hand side. Nathaniel Brown now in ball possession. Brown to Jamal Musiala. Pavlovic. Pavlovic in ball possession now. To the left-hand side for Nathaniel Brown. Once again, back to Pavlovic. Florian Wirtz intercepted. Dive because I've settled in a low block. They will leave no spaces for Germany. Speaking of spaces, a clearance. Cote d'Ivoire, Yan Diomande. Diomande for Sangare. It comes to the left-hand side. No way for Inai Ulai. Kimmich to Emecha. Emecha infield. He finds a man up front. That was Jamal Musiala to Kai Havertz now. Kai Havertz against Konan. He comes back for Joshua Kimmich. Kimmich in ball possession to Leroy Sané. Sané, he meets a lot of Ivorian shirt. Now finds Jamal Musiala. Florian Wirtz, he was trying to make his way through a lot of Ivorian shirts. But he went straight to goalkeeper Fofana. Florian Wirtz, he was trying to make his way through 3 Ivorian men. But his final touch was quite too heavy. Referee, his whistle to call the end of the first half. And so that's how it ends. Frank and Nick Kessier's goal. The difference in the first 45 minutes. The difference in the first 45 minutes. And so it is half time. And it's Cote d'Ivoire 1. Cote d'Ivoire 1. Germany 0.

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Domans Synonymous. To Walk Up Tunes. Walk Up Anthems. From the 2006 year. Hips Don't Lie. 2010 Waka Waka. Brazil La La La. And now Die Die. Goosebumps. Walk Up Fever is here. From our featured game today, the first of us ended. Germany Cote d'Ivoire. 1-0 for the Ivorian side. Frank Yannick Kessier. Getting a goal after 30 minutes. In studio.

0: So let me come to the guys in the studio. Let's do ladies first as always. Mabel, the first of us ended. 1-0 for Cote d'Ivoire. How far? How are you feeling? You feeling excited for maybe prospective Liverpool player Yann Diomande? Or you feeling bad for Florent Wirtz? Where do your feelings lie?
1: Okay, so I think it's a fair game.
0: It's a fair game?
1: It's a fair game. Both are playing good. But I still stand on it. I mean, 3-1.
0: 3-1 for Germany now.
1: Exactly.
0: You look like Boniso. This European.
1: How you guys don't believe?
2: I don't believe.
1: It's just the first half.
2: 2-2.
1: They're all 2-2.
0: Godwin, the first half has ended. Your initial thoughts?
2: My thoughts is that, the Ivorians are playing the game the way they want. The game is going the way the Ivorians want it to be played.
0: Yeah.
2: Which is that the Germans don't have space.
0: Yeah.
2: They don't have time on the ball. They don't have space to do what they want to do. You can see that whenever Kai Havertz is on the ball, Yama Musiala is on the ball, and Vertz too, they have like 3 players around them.
0: Yeah.
2: And they want to hit the Germans on the counter-attack, hoping for a corner or maybe something happens from their wingers.
0: Yeah.
2: So I think the game is going the way they want it to go. And if it continues like this, I don't see Germany coming back into the game. Because if they start chasing the game, they will leave space at the back.
0: Yeah.
2: Meaning that the Ivorians can even score one more. So let's see how it goes in the second half.
0: Mm. Kwame Pla, the first half has ended and we've seen some fantastic performance already from the Ivorians. How impressed are you?
3: I would say it was a game of half chances. Ivory Coast had the chance and took it. We've not seen too much. I mean, they've not really attacked Manuel Neuer as this, right?
0: Yeah.
3: It was a half chance in the box where the ricochet went to Frankessi,
0: yeah.
3: And then he slotted that in. But that's what that's required in matches like this, right?
0: Yeah.
3: Because now they have shifted the pressure onto Germany, and Germany need to lift themselves up and try and get a goal. As the game edges on, you know the momentum thing about the cooling break, right?
0: Yeah.
3: If Germany don't get a goal before the cooling break, pressure will definitely be piling on them because then momentum will need to shift to one corner, right? So going into this game, I do believe that the Germans are going to come to with an onslaught in the second half. They're really going to take it to Cote d'Ivoire. With the half chances being created by Cote d'Ivoire, they can definitely take the Germans on a counter-attack. They need to compose themselves and also set themselves up for a low-block defense because Germany is definitely going to combine themselves in the midfield. I look at the game and I feel like it's evenly matched. Germany has lacked a bit of creativity.
0: Yeah.
3: They've gone into the box a few times, but we've not seen anyone boss in the box.
0: Mm.
3: Maybe it's the physicality of Kai Havertz, which is telling in the box because we know he's not... Kai Havertz is clinical, but we don't know him for physicality.
0: Yeah,
3: but you can expect that from the Ivorian defenders.
0: Mm.
3: So he's being bullied off the ball in order. The Germans are being bullied off the ball. Maybe they need a little more steel in attack.
0: Yeah.
3: Steely attackers to come on and be able to take on the 50-50 balls and then the second balls. But it's evenly matched. I can't say that Germany had wasted a lot of chances, which they've had, because they've also not had too many.
0: Yeah.
3: A lot of respect has been given by both teams to themselves because everyone knows the threat they pose. Maybe they are keeping it cool because they are 3 points ahead and no one wants to exactly go into the game to lose. But as I mentioned, 4 points will get you through the door. So I expect that the Germans will come in with hot red in the second half. Maybe a few substitutions up front would be required. They need a little more creativity, someone who is going to be brave and take the Ivorians on. And I do believe that could change the chances. But Ivory Coast are playing as I expected them to play. They have the lead now. All good on them to hold the lead they have and maintain their composure and also take the Germans on a counter-attack. Manuel Neuer, as I said, he's not had too many saves to make like that. It's been a bit easy for him. Amad Diallo spared his blushes because I felt like Amad could have taken it quicker on the goal and he didn't. But Kessie has gotten the goal. They'll take the 3 points no matter how they come. So they're on course for it and they need to keep this going.
0: Well, the numbers and stats are quite telling. For expected goal ratio for both sides, Germany have 0.63, while Cote d'Ivoire do have 0.75. For possession, Germany have 61%, while Cote d'Ivoire have 39%. For total shots, the Germans have 8, Cote d'Ivoire have 4. And for shots on target, it is 2 apiece for both sides. For corner kicks, the Germans have 3 already, while Cote d'Ivoire have just one. So that is how the numbers look like after the first half of the game. Now to some comments we received here. This one comes through from Felix Dofo. He says, good evening, guys. Ivory Coast 2, Germany 1. Your prediction is well noted. Also, David Fiao Dupe says, Havertz to score. I know where you're coming from, investor. Let's see how it goes for you. Also, Barowski says, Bosomchu constituency MP youth organizer hopeful. Germany will bounce back strongly. Germany 3, Ivory Coast 1. Shout out to JFK and Asante Man Koka. Say shout out to them as well. While you are sending your predictions, while you are sending your thoughts, your comments, do say hi to your friends. Tell them that this is the place to be at SARS Radio 99.5. And this is where they should tune in for the very best of commentary and World Cup experience. All that they need to know, all that they need to hear is here. We'll take a break. When we come back, I'll take the predictions for the second half from my panelists, and we'll see how the second half will pan out.

0: So it's time for the second half of this game between Cote d'Ivoire and the Diamond Shaft of Germany. Before we go to get the commentary for this game, I'll take the final predictions from my panelists and we'll see if their predictions will come through. If they do get them, I think that I have to also do them some favor by getting them whatever icon and just to offer anyone who predicts right. Let me start with Mabel. So do you stick to your 3-1 prediction?
1: I will say 2-1.
0: Now 2-1. Your African, this one is coming. Maybe it says 2-1 now for Germany. Godwin, your prediction.
2: It's interesting. I'll stick with my 2-2.
0: 2-2 draw?
2: Yes, please.
0: 2-2 draw. Come and play.
3: I will say 1-1.
0: 1-1?
3: Yeah.
0: You see Germany scoring and that's
3: it. Yeah, it'll be a draw. I feel like it'll be a draw. Mm.
0: So the second half has restarted. Antonio Rudiger, like I told you, Schlotterbeck was limping. And so he comes in to replace him. It is the second half. Germany will now play from right to left, while Cote d'Ivoire, in their all orange, will play from left to right. The elephant take over possession now. Who has the ball? Amad Diallo. On the edge of the box, Diallo, he sent in a looping ball. It is cleared by Germany. They will now come away with the ball. Ivory Coast take over play once again. Lots of confidence on show to the left-hand side. Corner is wide. The cross sent in, it is blocked. Cote d'Ivoire have a throw-in. Cote d'Ivoire have a throw-in. It is sent in on the edge of the box. Can Boni take this? He can't. So Germany maintained their 4-2-3-1 system. The only change so far is Schlotterbeck out, Rudiger in. In the German defense, Cote d'Ivoire maintained their 4-3-3 formation. Occasionally, moving into a 4-1-4-1 system. Kosono in ball possession to single. He loops the ball ahead. Will he find Frank Yannick Kessié? No, he doesn't. Amad Diallo under press. I think that is a foul. Referee says play must continue. It will go to the far right side. It goes out of play. Germany will come forward now. Nathaniel Brown. With Marcella moving ahead. Jamal Musiala now in ball possession. What an effort. Brown had Musiala overlapping. He got past one man. But it was a timely interception. And so Germany have a corner. Joshua Kimmich to connect this for Germany. Kimmich, he plays a shot for Florian Wirtz. Back to Kimmich. A cross sent into the box. Fofana grabs. Just like that, Ivory Coast will take over. They will now search forward. Can they make this counter work? To the left-hand side for Diomande. It will come back to the half of Cote d'Ivoire, where they will build slowly. Sangare in ball possession. A switch to the far right side for single to goalkeeper Fofana. To the left hand side, the ball goes again. Now to Konan, back to Sangare, who makes his way out front. The ball now finds Konan once again. Ivory Coast now on the attack. A looping ball for Boni of Inter Milan. Will you win this battle with Jonathan Tah? He sends the ball back to Yan Diomande. It is a throw-in. It is a throw-in. It is a throw-in. Bonnie pledges allegiance to Cote d'Ivoire over France. The Inter Milan striker. Today wearing the number 9 shirts for the Elephant of Cote d'Ivoire.

0: Play continues in the half of Cote d'Ivoire. Intercepted. Can they come away with the ball? Yes. Cote d'Ivoire making a deep run now. Is that Amad Diallo? He moves to the right-hand side. Yes, Amad Diallo takes over play. Diallo skips out one man. A shot to the box. Intercepted. What an attempt. Cote d'Ivoire trying to get a second. The goal scorer, Frank Anikas, here. Amad Diallo looked the ball to him in the box. His shot came off in meta. Diaforens will scare on the counter. For now, Germany will build from the back. Joshua Kimmich. In match out to Rudiger. Rudiger in ball possession to Brown. Jonathan Tarnow to Florian Viet. Ivory Coast intercept. Sangare, he makes the run once again. Frank Anikesia instead to Amad Diallo. Diallo against Brown. Can he make this work? Diallo, as in, a shot. Cote d'Ivoire, searching for the second. In the meantime, Germany will take over. They have an attack of their own, cleared away by the elephants. Still, in their own half, Germany, can they make this work? It comes to Yann Diomande. Diomande is trying to find a man up front. Kai Havertz will now take over. Cleared by Cote d'Ivoire. Germany now in ball possession. Jonathan Tah. Pavlovic to Antonio Rudiger. Rudiger to the right-hand side for Kai Havertz, who has switched his position. Emecha makes the run up front. He gets the ball now. Across, it is blocked. Back to Kai Havertz. Back for Joshua Kimmich. Kimmich in ball possession. A 1-2 with Emecha. It will come to the right-hand side once again. Can Germany make this work? Leroy Sané. Sané against Singo. Across, send you to the box. Ivory Coast cleared their lines. Fofana grabs. Goalkeeper Fofana grabs. Yann. Frank Anikas here. To Singo. All the way to Kusono. Ina Ulai. A switch to the right-hand side for Yann Diomande. Yes, he has Singo trying to overlap. Amad Diallo. Diallo now to Singo. Singo goes infield for Ina Ulai. He turns past his man. Back for Abado. To Ina Ulai once again. To Singo. Singo to Amad Diallo. Can he take his on? Yes, he takes on his man. Still, Amad Diallo in ball possession. Diallo turns past Nathaniel Brown. A cut in. A timely block by Germany. Frank Anikas here. Playing like a traditional 10. Godwin, what do you make of the position of Kessie?
1: I think because the Ivorians are now attacking more, he's coming. He's getting more on the ball and he's coming into the box more. So I'm really expecting to send that goal from the Ivorians, because Germany looks like the halftime they've come back. I don't know if they've come out tired or they're basically they're not in their best game today, from what I can see.
0: Rambla, what do you make of the recent attacks of Cote d'Ivoire?
2: I mean, they are getting into the German box. I do believe that Frankessi is getting himself in good positions. You expect him to at least get a shot on target. He's not hitting the mark. Maybe, who knows, third time will be a charm. One more chance for him, because he's getting himself to very good positions. You'd wish, if he misses again, then you wish it's a different attacker who gets himself into that position. so that he could get the goal going. But Ivory Coast is playing remarkably well. Germany have not pushed them back to the wire. You can tell their confidence is growing. As I mentioned, we're going to see what the turn will be once we get to the cooling break.
3: Yeah.
2: Because that'll be the decider of the final quarter of the game.
0: Cote d'Ivoire, now pressure upon pressure from them. Single to Ina Ulai. Now Amad Diallo. Diallo to single once again on the far right side. Ina Ulai. He goes infield for the man in Sangare. Sangare to Amad Diallo. Diallo back to Sangare. A cut back. A shot. No, that was feeble. He was also going wide. Yan Diomande. Godwin, you look like you have some words on your lips.
1: I'm honestly surprised with the space the Ivorians have that to operate with.
3: Yeah.
1: It's like the Germans, the energy is not there. Mm. I honestly don't understand what's happening with Germany today. They'll have to go back to the drawing board to find out what is happening. But the experience of the Ivorians, for those who play in the big teams, you can really see it coming into play in the game.
2: Yeah, I also don't know. The attack on the Germans are trying to do on the right side is not working. I do think maybe it's time for them to change it up and move to the other flank.
3: Mm.
2: Or maybe come down the middle, because the crosses are not going in from the right, as we can see currently. So that's affecting the quality of their play. They need to get more balls into the box and put balls in between the Ivorian defenders to cause some pressure to them. So it'll be good to see them do that and see if that changes the pattern of the game. But currently, it's Cote d'Ivoire on top.
0: Mabel, Germany have Nick Watermaid, Dennis Undav. They have Llewellyn and even Massimiliano Baia on the bench. If Germany want to make a substitution, I see them doing it though. Who do you think should be coming on?
4: Nick
0: Watermaid. Yes. The striker for Newcastle United. Yes. You think Kai Havertz should be?
4: I don't know why they don't start him. He's a good player.
0: I mean, is that Kai Havertz is a very phenomenal player in German colours, right?
4: No, but the finishing, when you talk about finishing,
0: yeah.
4: I feel like Nick is much ahead
0: of
4: Havertz. So I don't know why he's starting.
0: Mm.
4: No, Havertz is good though, but I think Nick should be given a chance.
0: Mm.
4: So let's see.
1: I would say take off Havertz.
0: Yeah.
1: Move Musiala to the left.
0: Why? Maybe. What am I?
1: Oh, yeah. Take off yet. Move Musiala to the left. Play Kai Havertz the 10. Because they don't have the focal points. Havertz is having to drop deep to get the ball.
0: Do you think that the dip in form of Musiala is also one that contributes to a lack of creativity for Germany?
1: Yes. I think since the injury at the Club World Cup, he has not been able to get to his usual best.
0: Mm.
1: So he's still having to find his way around things. Mm. Or you take off Leroy Sané because he has already had an impact on the game.
0: Mm.
1: But taking off Kai Havertz is going to disturb.
0: You know, the thing about Havertz is that when they are interchanging play, he's a man who can run across all three positions. And that is why I feel puts him ahead of Nick Watermaid, who is more like a typical number nine. Yeah. That's why he's always the option. In the meantime, the Germans have an attack. They will have a corner. Send in your predictions. Send in your talk. Send in your comments. Assassin 99.5 on Facebook. Tell a friend that we're live. Tell a friend to tell a friend. Germany send in their corner. Straight to the hands of goalkeeper Fofana. They'll try to start a quick attack. Amad Diallo could not get contact to that. Diallo could not get contact to that. Assistance now. Assistance now. Germany. Lucid for a change. Yes. Leroy Sané goes off.

A player who could have been playing for Morocco at this World Cup, but the Germans secured him. Now Cote d'Ivoire, they switch play to the far right side. The Germans have intercepted. Germany now putting passes together behind the box of Cote d'Ivoire. Undav leaves the ball for Llewellyn. A shot. He could not find the back of the net. Sister, one minute of action already. It is still Frank Kessié's goal in the 30th minute that separates both sides.

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Send your predictions, send your thoughts, send your comments. I'll do what to read them for you. So far, it stands at 1-0. We have no prediction at 1-0. Go to Abelempe, Adogono, Sao Legon. 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Germany have a corner once again. Kimmich sent in a long ball. He came off the head of Kai Havertz, but he'll go for a goal kick. Buy four worth 300 Ghana cedis. 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Let's enjoy some watch. On the football side of things, send your correct predictions, your correct scores, your goal scorers. Eric Franklin says Germany 1, Ivory Coast 1, well noted. Well noted, well noted, well noted. Germany do come away now. Kai Havertz to Florian Wirtz, now to Joshua Kimmich. Kimmich in ball possession. There is a man down. There is a man down. He gets back to his feet. To the left-hand side. Now Llewellyn. Llewellyn versus Singo. He passes the ball through his legs. But goalkeeper Fofana. Goalkeeper Fofana. Niyadi Mamiri. After that collision with Sangari, went to the ground. Shay, African man. Manuel Neuer, sweeping duties at the back. Kimmich to Mata. Back to Rodiger. To Kimmich. Now to Kai Havertz. Was dropped deep. To the right-hand side, the ball goes. Joshua Kimmich. Kimmich still in ball possession. Jonathan Tarnow. Tar to Niyadim Amiri. Back to Jonathan Tar. To Antonio Rudiger.

down half. Now to Joshua Kimmich. Meta once again in ball possession. He switches play. Now to Nathaniel Brown. The shot is blocked. 65 minutes of play already. 65 minutes of play already. It still remains 1-0 in favor of Cote d'Ivoire. It is Germany who are trying to find the equalizer. Germany are trying to find the equalizer.

The cross sentence for Fofana punches it out. Germany in ball possession now. I think the referee whistles because Fofana goes to the ground. Fofana went straight to the ground after pointing the ball out. He came off a collision of his own teammate, Kosono. The German fans look frustrated in the stands. About 23 minutes to go. About 23 minutes to go. MSV looks confident. Hopeful that Cote d'Ivoire will end this on a good note. Now Germany, Antonio Rudiger to Emeka. He sends the ball infield. Now comes to Nedim Amiri. Amiri, he has Lewin on the right. A cross sent in. It is a goal. Dennis Undav. He gets the equalizer for Germany. Undav gets the equalizer for Germany. The Germans have found the equalizer. Elation for Manuel Neuer and Leon Goretzka in the stands. Both former players for the national team. A switch from the right hand side into the box. And a tap in to complete it. Dennis Undav off the bench. Off the bench. He's grabbed the equalizer for the diamond shaft. He's grabbed the equalizer for the diamond shaft. Can this go rally Germany onto victory? The score now stands at 1-1. As it stands now, Eric Franklin has the score for the day. The prediction you predict too. It's not easy like that. You won't just see. Just one person is getting something as a stance now. Anyway, send your predictions. Send your predictions. David Fiadube says Havertz to score. Yati, let's see if he scores. We're proudly sponsored by Icon Energy, supported by African Prosperity Network, bringing all the live commentary, all the action. 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On Facebook, Assassin 99.5. Germany in ball possession now. Wow. Cote d'Ivoire. In no rush whatsoever. Still calm, still collected. But it's the Germans in ball possession, controlling from the middle. Llewellyn. In ball possession for Germany. Comes back for Kimmich to Rudiger to Jonathan Tah. Now to the left hand side for Nathaniel Brown. Brown to Tah once again. And now goes to Tony Rudiger. He sent in a long cross. Can the Germans find a second? It will be cleared away by Cote d'Ivoire. Yann Diomandi takes over from Joshua Kimmich. Can he go past him? Cleared away by Rudiger.

We'll go for yet another Colin break. As at half time, Dennis Undav to score was an option. Obianfa. But do send your predictions, send your comments, send your thoughts. Let's see if you get this right. Assassin 99.5. Live on Facebook.

We still have a lot of predictions that could come to pass. Barowskis, Germany 3, Ivory Coast 1. Fia Dubes have to score. But as it stands, it is Eric Franklin, who looks like he might get something from Icon Energy. It is a cooling break. Germany's expected goal ratio has shot up. Now 1.29. For Cote d'Ivoire, 1.20. Ball possession, Germany 62%. The women at the World Cup are beautiful. Eh? There's no AI, I'm telling you. For total shots, Germany have 12. Ivory Coast have 8. Shot on target, Germany 3. Ivory Coast 2. Big chances, Germany 4. Ivory Coast 2. Corner kicks, Germany have a whooping 8. Ivory Coast have 2. You can predict Germany 10 corners. They are all predictions. The fans are there in their numbers, cheering on their teams as they rehydrate for the last part of the game. About 27 minutes left, plus additional time.

0: Can Cote d'Ivoire hold on to this? Can Germany find their lead now? Cote d'Ivoire have made three changes. Cote d'Ivoire have made three changes. Angie Bonny off. Ivan Gusan on. Sangare off. Fofana is on. Seko Fofana is on. Amadialo off. Simon Edingra on. Germany have the ball in Cote d'Ivoire's half. Inai Ulai takes over. It is a throw-in in favor of the Elephants. Thrown quickly for Cote d'Ivoire. They have yet another. Evan Gisand, Germany will take over. Seko Fofana fresh from the bench. He gets his first touches. Seko Fofana intercepted by Niyadi Mamiri to the right-hand side. Kai Havertz to Emeka. Intercepted once again by Cote d'Ivoire. It comes infield. Konan under pressure. Goalkeeper Fofana now takes over. A long ball to the right-hand side for Singo. Headed on. It goes for a throw-in. Nathaniel Brown to throw for Germany. The referee begins the count. Now for Viet. In his own half, a long searching ball. Cote d'Ivoire cleared their lines. Back to Viet once again. Intercepted. Cote d'Ivoire can take over. The Ivorians lose the ball once again. On charge now. Musiala. Referee says that was people. Play must continue. Cote d'Ivoire. They now take over ball possession. Yann Diomande. To Seko Fofana now. Inai Ulai. The ball will come to Ulai once again. A switch to the far left side. Intended for Yann Diomande. Cleared out. Germany will take over. Rudiger. To Jonathan Tah. Time ball possession to the left hand side. For Florent Viet, who has changed position once again. Viet, he goes past one man. He comes back for Tah. Tah goes up front for Nathaniel Brown, overlapping. He sends back the ball into the box. Cote d'Ivoire will cut it out. They'll start an attack of their own. Now, Simon Edingra, Yann Diomande instead. He comes to the right-hand side this time around. Yann Diomande. Diomande to take on two men. He'll go back. A switch to the far left side. Konan comes back to Abado. Abado to Konan. Now to Simon Odingra. Odingra in ball possession. Now to Inai Ulai. To Singo. Back to Ulai. Cote d'Ivoire playing with the ball in the half of Germany. Frank Yannick is here. Now, Simon Edingra. The ball will go back for Cote d'Ivoire once again. He is fouled. Lot of options on the bench for Germany. Nick Waltermade already warming up. Now to the right-hand side, Yann Diomande. He skips past one man, still Diomande. Diomande goes central now. Diomande. He goes to find Singo. Singo to Yann Diomande once again. He tries to find a pass. Cleared out by Germany. They will now take over play. Now Nathaniel Brown. Kai Havertz. Singo is just too physical. Single for Cote d'Ivoire. It is a throw-in. Single goes to the ground. He needs medical attention. Single needs medical attention. Single needs medical attention. Nagelsmann is furious. Momentum was stopped with that. Wow, Shakai Havertz and Single battling for a duel. Godwin, we have 10 minutes to go. How do you see this game ended?
1: Well, looks like the tides have... It's now in the favor of the Germans. Mm. But I trust the elephants of Ivory Coast. And I believe that at least they have one more goal in this match.
0: They have one more goal?
1: Yes.
0: Mm. Mabel, we have 10 minutes to go. Do you think that it is still ending in the favor of Germany? They are struggling to break into the defense after their equalizer. Where do you stand?
2: It can end 2-1, but it can also end
0: 1-1. It can end 2-1 and 1-1. All
3: right. Yeah, I mean, I still stick to my 1-1. I do believe it will end 1-1. Mm. So, we're right. Still observing.
0: Mm. Jonathan Tah to Antonio Rudiger. Cote d'Ivoire will now take over. Simon Edingra. Edingra comes central. Edingra will now come to Ivan Gissan. Now to Yann Diomande. On the edge of the box, Diomande in ball possession. He tried to go central. Still Diomande. Will he get this ball? He's fouled by Florian Wirtz. A former Bundesliga player. Guela Doué. Brother to Désiré Doué of France. He comes on. He's coming on for Single. Single is injured. He comes on for the injured Single. Cote d'Ivoire have a free kick. They go back. Now to Inao Ulai. Guela Doué. To Inao Ulai back again. He'll go to Abado. To Konan. Konan comes back for Abado back to Inao Ulai. It will go to Simon Edingra. Edingra takes on one man. Yes, he goes past him. Across into the box. Gissant. Towers first to it. Germany have to defend a corner against Cote d'Ivoire.

Cote d'Ivoire have a corner. Sent it to the box. It finds the head of Fofana. Cleared away. Still in the box. Can Cote d'Ivoire take over? Germany do. Now Jonathan Tah. Cote d'Ivoire intercepted Fofana. To the left hand side, Simon Edingra. Can Edingra take on Kimmich? He goes past him. He goes for a pass. A short forward block by Cote d'Ivoire. Inao Ulay finds Yann Diomande. Intercepted. Now Cote d'Ivoire will take over Gissan. He take on Tah. Tah will clear it away. Looks like anyone's game at this point in time. Looks like anyone's game. Diomande now in his favorite position on the right. Edingra on the left. Cote d'Ivoire, lot of young talent. Lot of young talent. But that's how things will end for Diomande. Nicolas Pepe. A former Arsenal fraud. Man was our most expensive player at some point here. Wambohu. Kai Havertz to go off as well. Kai Havertz to score, Nashi. Kai Havertz to go off as well. Leon Goretzka. Leon Goretzka. Hey, striker for midfielder. Oh, well. Control over goal scoring. Let's see. Ina Olai to Kosono. Defender, send him a 7 shirt. Hey, Cote d'Ivoire. I've never seen this before. Guela Dway. To Nicolas Pepe, his first touch. Back to Kosono. To goalkeeper Fofana. Fofana in ball possession. He sends the ball long. Looking for Simon Edingra, cleared away by Germany. It will come to Amiri. A shot fired. Straight to the hands of Fofana. Straight to the hands of Fofana. Dennis Undav. Looking for a double. But this was not too threatening. Cote d'Ivoire in the ball, with the ball now. Inao Ulay. He turns past his man beautifully. Nicolas Pepe. It is a throw. Germany throw quickly. Massa. It was intended for Cote d'Ivoire. Referee called that one back. The throw was meant for Cote d'Ivoire. Referee Benitez has cautioned MSY, coach of Cote d'Ivoire. Simon Edingra, now Seko Fofana. Fofana to take on Rudiger. Fofana cuts back, intercepted. Gissan will take over for Cote d'Ivoire. Referee says it was a foul. Referee says there was a foul in that tackle.

0: still the predicting win goes on. Icon Energy says predict the scoreline for today. Predict goal scorers for jersey, souvenirs, four vouchers. If you don't have a car, let me predict for you. Nicolas Pepe, Pepe on the run, Pepe, Pepe on the run, Pepe, he cuts back, a shot, what a block, what a block, what a block. Cote d'Ivoire utilizing their attackers, they're utilizing their wide players up front. It is now the turn of Germany. Florian Wirtz. Wirtz to Amiri. Amiri to Emeka. Emeka in ball possession to Joshua Kimmich. Back to Emeka once again. Now Jonathan Tah to Florian Wirtz. Florian Wirtz feints across to Emeka. The ball comes to Kimmich. Kimmich in ball possession. A looping ball to the left-hand side. Florian Wirtz cuts back a shot. What a save. What a save by Fofana. It was very much on target. Godwin is tenacious. What a save. One time. Play continues. Play continues. On the right-hand side, Llewellyn, the cross is blocked. The cross is blocked. Nathaniel Brown, what a left back. Is this guy even a left back? Nathaniel Brown. Cote d'Ivoire for the counter once again. Nicolas Pepe makes the run. No, Germany will intercept. Germany will intercept. Nathaniel Brown of Eintracht Frankfurt. Just 23 years of age. He was born on the 16th of June, 2006. Celebrated his birthday just 4 days ago. His market value stands at £39.7 million. He has a long-term contract with Eintracht Frankfurt all the way to 2030. And look at that chance again. Pepe cut back to the left where Dinkra. He was just too slow. That should have been hit one time. Cote d'Ivoire now look like they are operating on the counter. It is now the turn of Germany. Dennis Undav. Undav cuts back. A shot. What a save. What a save.
1: Both of them respect themselves. This must be intentional. The way they are taking these shots on, they must be intentional. Because how would you hit a ball like that, Dennis Undav? Surprising. This is a clear chance. This is a clear chance as goal.
0: Yeah.
1: Maybe there's no way to play the ball like that. Like, why do you...
0: Maybe some the players are beginning to get tired.
2: One might be match fixing. My T2 could have come to pass. Look at the sport today.
0: Germany, with 6 minutes of additional time, they're searching for the winner. Lucas Emeka to Joshua Kimmich. Back to Emeka. To Llewellyn now. Back to Kimmich once again. A looping cross sentence straight to the hands of goalkeeper Fofana. Straight to goalkeeper Fofana. Straight to goalkeeper Fofana.
2: Kick the ball out.
0: He kicks the ball long. He finds Nicolas Pepe. Pepe against Brown. It is a throw-in. It is a throw-in. Guela Day to throw for Cote d'Ivoire. Kusono in ball possession now. To Guela Day. Pepe intercepted by from Enviet. Cote d'Ivoire will clear the lines once again. Kosono. Referee says someone appears injured. Nathaniel Brown. Emeta. Now to Jonathan Tah.

0: asɔre.
1: Germany in ball possession. Nathaniel Brown cut out by Cote d'Ivoire. Back to Germany once again. Jonathan Tah in ball possession. Now to Florian Wirtz with 3 minutes on the clock to go. Florian Wirtz, he will find Jonathan Tah once again. Now to Emeta. A low pass, a shot. It is in. Dennis Undav. He has scored the second goal. And maybe the winner for Germany. Off the bench. Undav turns the game around. The chairman is now jubilate. Yeah, maybe I will get a jersey. Looks like maybe I will get a jersey. Dennis Undav. Has he sealed it already? Emeta with a low pass for Undav. He turned past his man and with a shot on target, it will just hit the net. There was nothing Fofana could do. Absolutely nothing. 10 pass Abadu. And Fofana had to be caught ball watching. So Dennis Undav off the bench has turned the game around for the Diamond Shaft of Germany. Julian Nagelsmann. Emotional.

Have the German sealed it. He was onside. He was onside. He was onside.

0: Cote d'Ivoire seek a response, but Germany take over. It is a throw-in. With just a few seconds to the additional 6 minutes mark. Is this the end? Is this the end? Is this the end? Germany will come away once again. Undav. Cote d'Ivoire will take over. Gwela Dwey. Thrown quickly. Back to Dwey. To Nicolas Pepe. Pepe for Kessie. Cleared away by Germany. Looks like this is it. Fofana. To kick the ball. Referee. He blows his whistle. For the final time to end this match. And so that's how we end it all. It ends Germany 2. Cote d'Ivoire 1. Obia Felix Nashe. Except Mabel. Comment section. Obia Felix Nashe. 3-1. 1-1. Apaska. So, with the prediction of Mabel, she'll get a prize from Icon Energy. And that's how it ends. Godwin, your final thoughts before we wrap up.
1: I mean, I think the average shouldn't be... It's disappointing, though, considering the final minute of normal time. But then, they should... keep their heads high because they took the game to the Germans. They didn't just sit back to defend all through the 90 minutes. But then, like we were talking about earlier today, Africans have to learn how to finish their chances.
0: Yeah.
1: That is, their defense is good. Their midfield is okay. Africans are learning how to control their games. But when the opportunity presents itself, they're not as clinical as the Europeans and the South Americans. So I think it should be a learning point for the Ivorians, that when you get a chance, especially against a good side like Germany, and I hope Ghana is watching also,
0: so that
1: they know that when you get a chance against England, you don't expect or don't think that there's going to be another one. Finish the chance immediately, and then the tide will swing in your favor.
0: But
1: it was a good game for the neutrals to watch.
0: Yeah. Come and play. 2-1 ends for Germany.
2: Yeah, I mean... Germany expected to win, and they were favorites coming into the game, so they've gotten the result. But I do think that Ivory Coast left it late and slugged off in the last minute, because Dennis Undav was threatening, but they could have easily sealed that. They had a defensive lapse. Probably they were tired. It was the heat of the game, and they were caught napping by Germany. But all the same, that's what makes great teams great. Germany got the results. They didn't have a pretty good game. Ivory Coast spared their chances. Frankese, Idinkra did not take their chances, and they were punished, right? Because we even saw that Dennis Undav spared their blushes a few minutes earlier, and then they got back to it. So Ivory Coast still have a lot to do in the last game. They can take it and then go to the next round. So Germany expected to qualify. They've done the job. No one can begrudge. Everyone expected Germany to do this. Yeah. We thought Ivory Coast would pull an upset, but it didn't happen. So all the best to Ivory Coast the next time.
0: Mabel, Ivory Coast have Curaçao to play in their final game. Is that a game that you feel they will win and then progress to the next phase? I mean, they have already one win against Ecuador.
3: Yes.
0: Do you see them progressing?
3: Yes. So actually, with them even getting the points can even secure that. I think the points should be okay.
0: You have a black star, Jesse. How do you feel? 2-1 you predicted.
3: I feel great.
0: You are cracking it here. So Icon Energy will present your Jesse to you here on Team Talk when next you appear. So that is how we end it all as far as this is concerned. It was Germany versus Cote d'Ivoire, brought to you on Asase Radio 99.5, on Facebook, Asase 99.5, and that's how we ended. 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My name is Kelvin Saki. I start with Kwame Plaha, Mabel, and Dan Godwin. It is a night. 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

0: Let me for you go jogodo. As soon as you go do no no no. Ofe pa me with go guru. No be today with the crew.
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chain, no bag like bonbon. I'm a drive to London. This year they go, you say I don't come.

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Tere no get status. Only talk a shot. Only talk too much, you gang. Easy, FCC. Kilo busy, Obafia. Weezy, Obafia. Your mafia. Come out of my mind. I dey lie in my mind. The money in my mind. The money in your head, they owe me. You go pay me. Today, they can no go judge me. Obafia, they my side. Many months, off a restart. Anytime I see my money, pull out closer. You owe me my money, you go pay me my money. Money no go complete, money no go go through my call.

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